This is Casey in Hollywood. You know, a few weeks ago, Rolling Stone called The Village People the most successful cartoon in America. Bigger even than Prince Valiant, Dick Tracy, and the man who would appreciate their latest smash, Popeye the Sailor. They dropped this week to number 8. The Village People in the Navy.

0: They produced it, they wrote it, and they sang it. The Jacksons at number 7 with Shake Your Body Down to the Ground. 6 big ones to number 1 and counting down.
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0: We're counting down the most popular songs in the country from Joplin to Juneau, from Seattle to Savannah. I'm Casey Kasem. This is American Top 40. And the song at number 6 this week, second week in the top 10, is Randy Van Warmer's first hit song, Just When I Needed You Most.

warmer at number 6 in our countdown of the 40 most popular songs in the USA, the 24-year-old newcomer with Just When I Needed You Most. These are the most popular songs in the USA as we count them down on our way to number 1. Here's a song that's been at number 5 for 3 consecutive weeks. It's Wings and Goodnight Tonight.

0: Records, and their latest is at number 5 again this week. 3 weeks in a row for Good Night Tonight. There's a superstar in the countdown on American Top 40 who's got reason to believe that somebody up there likes him. He was aboard a train that jumped the track at 70 miles per hour and in a car wreck that turned his auto into junk. He walked away from both. Details are coming up.
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0: Once a week with AT40, and you know where your favorite songs are in the national music scene. My name's Casey Kasem. Our countdown continues now with a tune that's only been around for 4 weeks. And look where it is. Second week in the top 10 for Sister Sledge as they move up to...

Here's one of the hottest records in the countdown. Number four this week, moving up to Sister Sledge and We Are Family. This is Casey Kasem on American Top 40 in Hollywood. And now, the story of that superstar in the countdown who's got reason to believe that somebody up there likes him. His name is Robin Gibb, one of the Bee Gees. And he recently told Rolling Stone magazine that he has accidents all the time. In 1967, Robin was in a terrible railroad wreck outside of London. He was a passenger on a train that jumped the track at 70 miles an hour. Over 100 people were killed or seriously injured. Robin walked away without a scratch. Not long afterwards, in Australia, Robin and his father were speeding along a highway when a tire blew out. Their car shot off the road into a pasture and rolled over several times. Robin said the car looked like a concertina when it stopped rolling. It was all smashed and squashed, but none of us were hurt. It was all very strange. And these days, Robin Gibb says he's involved in boat accidents all the time. Not long ago, he was stranded at sea with a dead engine for 8 hours. It was an awful nightmare, says Robin. I was right in the middle of the Bermuda Triangle. Well, he got out of that one, too. This week, the Bee Gees continue to crash their way up the charts. And it's no accident that they're at number 3 with...

seemed as if Peaches and Herb would never let go of number one, but all good things gotta come to an end, and after 4 weeks at the top, Peaches and Herb drop a notch. They're at number two this week with Reunited.

Peaches and Herb at number 2 on American Top 40 after a 4-week stay at number 1 with Reunited. Well, now, before we find out what the new number 1 song is on the pop singles chart this week, let's see what's number 1 on Billboard's other charts. On the album chart at number 1, Breakfast in America by Supertramp. Number 1 on the country chart, If I Said You Had a Beautiful Body, Would You Hold It Against Me by the Bellamy Brothers. On the soul chart, the number 1 song is Ain't No Stopping Us Now by McFadden and Whitehead. And number 1 on the disco chart is Hot Stuff by Donna Summer. And now, the most popular song in America this week has been waiting in second place for the past 2 weeks. It steps up a rank to claim the top. At number 1 on American Top 40 this week, here is Donna Summer.

0: it is, the new number one song in the USA this week. Donna Summer and Hot Stuff. You just heard the 40 most popular records determined by Billboard magazine for the week ending June 2nd, 1979. American Top 40 is produced in Hollywood by Watermark Incorporated. Executive producer, Tom Rounds. Producer, Don Bastani. I'm Casey Kasem. Join me again next week for a countdown of the 40 biggest hits in the USA. Until then, keep your feet in the ground and keep reaching for the stars. And keep your radio tuned right where it is.
1: 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Special thanks to Kalila Dawkins, Rob Durkee, Pete Battistini, Scott Lakefield, Mike Savage, Michael Cross, Dave Nunez, and of course, the legend where the countdown began, Casey Kasem. I'm Larry Morgan. 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

Hello again, and welcome to American Top 40. I'm Casey Kasem, and this is our weekly countdown of the most popular songs in America. The 40 biggest hits of the week, according to the official Billboard survey of radio stations and record stores across the USA. Our countdown begins now with a recap of last week's top three songs. And here we go. At number three last week was this We

week, Working My Way Back to You by The Spinners. I'm Casey Kasem on American Top 40, and we're recapping the top three songs from a week ago. Last week, this song was cooking at number 2.

Blondie. That song was number two last week. I'm Casey Kasem, and you're listening to American Top 40. Every week, we warm up for our countdown by doing a recap of the top three songs of last week. And at number one last week was this huge hit.

0: Last week, that was the number one song in America. Another Brick in the Wall by Pink Floyd. And that's our recap of last week's top three. This is American Top 40. I'm Casey Kasem, and our countdown of this week's top 40 begins in a moment.
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0: In Hollywood, this is Casey Kasem, and our countdown of America's biggest hits begins. Six new songs debut this week. Here's the first. It's Dan Fogelberg's follow-up to his recent number two hit, Longer. At number 40, here's Heart Hotels.

the first of the 40 hottest records in the USA this week on American Top 40, 28-year-old Dan Fogelberg and Heart Hotels. Just 3 weeks ago, Andy Gibb's latest hit was at a peak position of number 4. This week, it's the

Gibb and a former top 10 record on American Top 40, now at number 39. That's Desire. A listener in Florida wants to know what album has spent the most weeks at number one on the LP chart. Well, the two leading albums by far are the scores of two Broadway musicals, one about world war in the Pacific and the other about gang war in Manhattan. Details coming up. Every week, American Top 40 is heard in the 50 states and around the world on great radio stations like WERK, Muncie, Indiana, WFTN, Franklin, New Hampshire, and WGH, Norfolk, Newport News, and Hampton, Virginia. Tommy James drops to number 38 this week with three times in

0: James' comeback hit at number 38 this week on American Top 40, Three Times in Love. Well, now let's answer that question about albums in the number one spot. The question comes from Dari Kamyabi in Gainesville, Florida. And Dari wants to know, what album holds the record for staying at number one the longest on the LP chart? Well, to really appreciate the record holder, let's get a frame of reference. Take a blockbuster like the soundtrack album from Saturday Night Fever. That stayed at number one for 24 weeks. And Fleetwood Mac's monster album Rumors, it spent 31 weeks in the top spot. But those numbers are small taters compared to the two top LPs. In second place, at 54 weeks, is the soundtrack from the film West Side Story. But the all-time champion for longevity at number one on the LP chart beats that by more than 3 months. Back in 1949 and 50, the original cast recording of the Broadway play South Pacific held number one for an incredible 69 weeks. That's 16 months at number one. South Pacific by the immortal Rodgers and Hammerstein. There's your answer, Dari. Thanks for the question. Now on with a countdown on American Top 40.
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0: This next single is loaded with electronic synthesizers and vocoders. If you listen carefully, you may hear sounds you've never heard before. Debuting at number 37, here's Lip Sync with Funky Town.

0: won't you take me to?
1: Lip Sync and a recent number one disco record. It's called Funky Town, and it debuts at number 37 on American Top 40. 36 big ones to number one, and we're counting them down.
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1: Remember a song from the late 60s named Groovin' by the Rascals? Well, the man who sang lead on that record is now working as a solo act, and he's in the countdown. Up a notch to number 36, here's Felix Cavalieri with Only a Lonely Heart Sees.

0: Felix Cavallari, the former member of the Rascals, at number 36 with a solo hit. It's called Only a Lonely Heart Sees. Coming up, a long-distance dedication from a GI in Germany, hoping his wife will understand how his letters can't begin to say what he wants her to know.
1: Casey's Coast to Coast. American.
0: 8040 originates in Hollywood. I'm Casey Kasem. Here's a native of Meridian, Mississippi, Paul Davis, climbing three notches to number 35 with Do Right.

singer-songwriter Paul Davis and Do Right, moving from number 38 to number 35 on American Top 40. You know, every week we get long-distance dedication requests from people who know that sometimes music can speak louder than words. Like this letter from a GI in Germany. Here's what he writes. Dear Casey, I've been in the Army over a year. I've been in Germany for 9 months. My problem is common among GIs overseas. It seems the Army can teach us how to live in jungles, deserts, and Arctic areas. They can teach us to fight, outnumbered, and win. But they can't teach us to deal with being away from wives, families, and friends for the first time in our lives. Each soldier reacts to the situation differently, and some simply can't make it. Letters from home tell us everyone's fine. Letters from us tell them we're doing well. But there are only so many things to write before a letter sounds routine. So, to reassure my wife Tammy and thousands of other soldiers' wives that we love them much more than a letter can ever say, could you please play An Everlasting Love? That song explains what a GI wishes he could write, but runs out of words before he gets the message across. Signed, Private J. Foltz in Baumholder, Germany. Okay, Private Foltz, here's your long-distance dedication.

0: 1978, that was An Everlasting Love by Andy Gibb, a long-distance dedication from Private Jay Foltz in Germany to his wife Tammy back in the States. And the countdown continues on American Top 40.
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0: I'm Casey Kasem. This next song is by an Englishman born and raised in India while his father was there working for the electric company. But for the past 25 years or so, Cliff Richard has been a very prominent citizen of London. His latest single to make the American charts moves up a notch this week to 34. Here's Cliff Richard and Carrie.
2: Sorry to

English superstar Cliff Richard, third week on the chart, now at number 34 on American Top 40. And now from the AT40 archives, another of the number one songs of the 70s. We're up to October 1978. This was the 226th number one single of the 70s, Hot Child in the City by Nick Gilder.

0: in our weekly review of all the number one songs of the 70s from the AT40 archives of October 1978, that was Nick Gilder with Hot Child in the City, Billboard's 226th number one single of the 70s. I'm Casey Kasem. This is American Top 40 in Hollywood. We're counting down the week's 40 biggest hit singles, and we're 33 hits away from the number one song in the land. We'll continue in a moment, so stay right where you are.
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0: This is American Top 40 in Hollywood. I'm Casey Kasem, and our official weekly review of the 40 most popular songs in America rolls on.
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0: This week, 29-year-old Melissa Manchester takes one step up to number 33 with Fire in the Morning.

0: Alyssa Manchester, Fire in the Morning on American Top 40 at number 33 and moving up. How do you break into show business? Well, Shalimar's girl singer sneaked in. She hid in the trunk of a car to get to dance on Don Cornelius' TV show, Soul Train. That story is coming up.
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0: I'm Casey Kasem. There's always excitement when two solo superstars record a duet. And it's happening again right now. Debuting this week at number 32 with I Can't Help It are Andy Gibb and Olivia Newton-John.

superstars teaming up, Andy Gibb and Olivia Newton-John, debuting at number 32 with I Can't Help It. Now, how do you break into show business? Well, there's no simple answer to that question. You just do it, and often without even planning. Like the way singer Jody Watley of the trio Shalimar got her big break. Here's a story Jody recently told us. When she was a teenager, her family moved from Chicago to Los Angeles. And Jody found herself living in the same city as one of her favorite TV shows, Don Cornelius' Soul Train. For Jody, getting on Soul Train to dance would be a dream come true. But it was an impossible dream. The show had enough dancers and wasn't accepting any new applications. Well, after a few months in L.A., Jody met a Soul Train dancer at a party. And he told her he could get her in on the show, but she'd have to sneak in the trunk of his car. Well, Jody jumped at the chance and into the trunk of her friend's car. And for several weeks, that was how she got into dance on Soul Train. Until she was finally found out. But by that time, Jody Watley was recognized as an unofficial regular, and they let her stay. In time, she became one of Soul Train's most popular dancers. And that led to her becoming a member of the band Shalimar on the Soul Train label. This week, the three members of Shalimar, Jody Watley, along with Jeffrey Daniel, the fellow who used to sneak her into Soul Train, and Howard Hewitt, are at number 31 with The Second Time Around.

I'm Casey Kasem. Every week, we count down the biggest hits in America as determined by the official Billboard survey. The last time San Francisco's Boz Scaggs was in the countdown was back in 1977 when he went to number 11 with Lido Shuffle. This week, Boz Scaggs debuts at number 30 with Breakdown. Dead Ahead.

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This one debuts at number 30, Breakdown Dead Ahead by Boz Scaggs. Now, an American Top 40 Extra. The biggest hit that the 60s group The Turtles ever had. The Turtles' three biggest hits were Happy Together, She'd Rather Be With Me, and Eleanor. And the biggest of all from 1967 was this one.

number one smash from 1967. Happy Together, the biggest hit that the Turtles ever had. An American Top 40 extra. And the countdown continues. Number 29. The Pretenders from England climb four notches with Brass in Pocket.

0: The Pretenders at number 29, moving up four notches on American Top 40 with a former number one song in England, Brass in Pocket. 28 hits to number one, and the countdown continues.
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0: second week on the chart, moving from 30 to 28 in the countdown on American Top 40, The Brothers Johnson and Stomp. There's a band in the countdown whose lead guitarist, when he was only 15 years old, was asked by the great Eric Clapton to join the superstar's band, Cream. But the teenager turned Eric the Great down because he had a better offer. That story and his group's current hit are coming up.
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0: Every week on American Top 40, we count down the most popular songs in the land. From Freetown, New York to Freeport, Texas. From Freeland, Indiana to Freedom, California. Climbing a notch to 27 this week, here's the group Utopia with Set Me Free.

singer Todd Rundgren produced this song. It's Utopia, the name of the group, with Set Me Free at number 27. This is Casey on American Top 40 in Hollywood. And now we're up to the latest hit by the band whose lead guitarist, when he was just 15 years old, turned down an offer to join superstar Eric Clapton's super band, Cream. Out of his mind, you say? Well, let me tell you about it. The rock band Journey's lead guitarist, Neil Schon, has been playing guitar since he was 8 years old. And Neil told us that early on, he found he was really good at it. So good that by the time he was 14, Neil Schon was already playing guitar in clubs around the San Francisco Bay Area. Now, for most guitarists, even talented ones, the story usually ends right there at that stage. But Neil Schon came on the scene at a magical time in the Bay Area. It was the late 60s when many new bands were forming and musicians from all over the world were looking to San Francisco for inspiration. And that's how Neil Schon, when he was only 15 years old, was heard performing by British superstar Eric Clapton. And Clapton invited Neil to join his super band, Cream. But Neil said, no thanks. He told us that he was flattered by Eric Clapton's invitation, but he didn't want to live in London. His heart belonged to San Francisco. Besides, he had another offer. Carlos Santana had asked Neil to join his band, Santana. Not bad for a musician who was still 15 years old. This week, Neil Schon and his band of the past 7 years, Journey, move up 3 notches to number 26. Any way you want it.

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0: This is Casey on American Top 40. Gary Newman is a young Englishman who foresees pop music of the future as having no feeling, no soul, as being cold and correct to match our advancing technology. To make his point, Gary recorded his first hit single relying almost entirely on synthesized music. But in his lyric, he expresses a very basic emotion, fear. He says, "Here in my car, I feel safest of all. I can lock all my doors."

0: 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At number 25 in the countdown, moving up 7 big notches, Cars.
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0: Prior hits by the group Ambrosia have been Holding On to Yesterday, Magical Mystery Tour, and How Much I Feel. This week, Ambrosia comes roaring into the countdown at number 24 with Biggest Part of Me.

three-man band consisting of David Pack, Joe Puerta, and Burley Drummond. Ambrosia, debuting at number 24 with Biggest Part of Me. Now from the AT40 archive. Another of the number one songs of the 70s, and we're up to November 1978. This was the 227th number one single of the 70s, You Needed Me by Anne Murray.

0: In our weekly review of all the number one songs of the 70s from the AT40 archives of November 1978, that was Ann Murray with You Needed Me, Billboard's 227th number one single of the 70s. This is American Top 40 in Hollywood, California, counting down the most popular songs in the USA. I'm Casey Kasem, and we'll continue in a moment. 23 hits to go to the number one song in the land.
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0: You're hearing the 40 biggest hits in the nation according to Billboard's official survey of radio stations and record stores from coast to coast. This is American Top 40. My name's Casey Kasem, and our countdown continues with a remake of a song that's already hit twice in the past 15 years. In 1965, Little Anthony and the Imperials got up to number 10. In 69, the Letterman took it to number 12. And here it is again.
2: Number 23.
0: With the highest debut record of the week, superstar Linda Ronstadt. Hurt so bad.

stat with the highest debuting record of the week, coming in at number 23, That's Hurt So Bad. This is Casey in Hollywood. You know, most bands get their first club jobs by learning to play the hit songs made popular by other acts. But there's a man in the countdown whose first band had to play simple songs that he custom wrote for them because they weren't good enough to play other people's hits. His story is coming up. I'm Casey Kasem. Fleetwood Mac's third hit off their Tusk LP climbs two notches this week to 22. Think About Me.

number 22 in popularity and moving up too. That's Fleetwood Mac with Think About Me. You know, most bands start out in the business playing the hits recorded by other acts who've already made it. But what do you do if you're stuck with a group of musicians who don't know enough chords to play the hits? Well, you do what Rupert Holmes did. Rupert told us that he used to play in a band that had problems. He said, we weren't very good as singers or musicians. The trouble was the guys in the band only knew about five chords. So we just weren't good enough to play other people's songs. Because of that, Rupert said, I had to start writing original songs for the band using only those five chords that they knew and the few melody lines we could sing. Rupert went on to tell us that he really enjoyed playing his own songs and figured it was so much fun, he might even try doing it for a living, but with another band. According to Rupert, that original band, in the 4 years they were together, made a grand total of $540. That's $135 a year. So Rupert knew that after them, he had no place to go but up. This week, Rupert Holmes is at number 21 on American Top 40 with Him.

song that spent 5 weeks in the top 10. Last week went to 13, this week down to 21. Rupert Holmes on AT40 with the tune Hymn. Number 20. Herb Thame and Linda Green climbed two more notches this week with their wedding song for the 80s. Here's Peaches and Herb with I Pledge My Love.

Survey song number 20 on American Top 40. Moving up a couple of notches, Peaches and Herb with I Pledge My Love. 19 big ones to number one, and we count.

Every week, American Top 40 is heard in the 50 states and around the world on great radio stations like WHSB, Alpena, Michigan, WINC, Winchester, Virginia, and WIFE, Indianapolis, Indiana. The countdown continues now with a song holding at number 19 by The Whispers, and the beat goes on.

and the beat goes on. A recent number one disco and soul hit at number 19 on American Top 40 again this week, sung by The Whispers. Linda Ronstadt is nearly back-to-back with herself in our countdown this week. We just heard her at number 23 with Hurt So Bad. And here she is again at number 18 with How Do I Make You?

0: superstar Linda Ronstadt at number 18, falling a notch this week on American Top 40 with How Do I Make You? Coming up, a long-distance dedication from a girl in Nebraska forced into living the life of a housewife at the age of 16.
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0: 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I'm Casey Kasem.
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American Top 40 moving from 23 to 17 with Pilot of the Airwaves. This is Casey Kasem on American Top 40 in Hollywood. Every week, the mail brings in a lot of requests for long-distance dedications, and we read every single one of them to find those that we read on the show. Here's a letter from a girl in Nebraska. She writes, "Dear Casey, 2 years ago, my parents split up. Since then, I've been the female head of my house. I've been trapped taking care of my father, my brother, and my sister. My social life has been non-existent. My friends are few and dates are fewer. For a long time, I accepted this without complaint. I can't begin to tell you about the horrible loneliness, the times when my only friends were my cats and my pen and paper. Being 16 and living the life of a housewife has to be one of the most horrible tricks fate can play. And it seems the harder you fight, the worse it gets. Then, last summer, I met a man. He brought love and laughter into my lonely life. He gave me unselfish time and his heart. And it doesn't matter that there's 20 years between us. Now he's in Minnesota, out of my reach here in Nebraska, but never out of my heart. I dedicate the love theme from Romeo and Juliet to Dick and to me. Love, a girl named Johnny. Johnny, here's your long-distance dedication.

0: from 1969, the love theme from Romeo and Juliet by Henry Mancini. A long-distance dedication from a girl in Nebraska to the man who showed her that love can make a hard life a lot easier. Next up on American Top 40, the fastest moving record in the countdown this week.
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0: I'm Casey Kasem. Here's the week's biggest mover, up 10 notches to number 16. Kenny Rogers with Kim Carnes. Yeah.

Fall in Love with a Dreamer, the biggest climber of the week, up 10 notches by Kenny Rogers and Kim Carnes. This is Casey on American Top 40, and the countdown doesn't stop until we get to number one. The song at 15, falling 7 notches, the former number one tune by Queen. Listen.

After 12 consecutive weeks in the top 10, that falls from 8 to 15. Crazy Little Thing Called Love by Queen. Coming up on AT40, a slice of rock and roll life on the road. The day that Dr. Hook tried wrestling with Japan's 400-pound sumo wrestlers. That story and where to send the Get Well cards are coming up. I'm Casey Kasem. The Ruffin brothers, David and Jimmy, have made quite a mark for themselves in the record business. David was lead singer for the Temptations before going solo, and Jimmy Ruffin has had 4 top 40 hits. His latest, up to number 14 this week. Here's Jimmy Ruffin and Hold On to My Love.

to My Love, Jimmy Ruffin on American Top 40, moving four notches to number 14 in the countdown. Well, now, my story of the great lengths rock musicians will go to experience something different. A few weeks ago, the band called Dr. Hook was on tour of Japan. And the band's leaders, Ray Sawyer and Dennis LeCourriere, decided they wanted to try wrestling with Japan's legendary 400-pound sumo wrestlers. So, the group's Japanese promoter got in touch with a sumo wrestling academy, explained what the band wanted, and got an enthusiastic okay. The next day, when Ray and Dennis got to the academy, they were first given hot Japanese baths to purify them, then they were dressed in a traditional sumo loincloth. But since Ray and Dennis only weigh about 175 pounds apiece, the loincloths didn't really fit them. Dennis said, "Next to these guys, we looked like chickens in diapers. Those cloths wrap around them about twice, and they went around us about 30 times. Ray describes his encounter with Japan's grand champion as like trying to knock down an office building. Wrestling with those guys was like a Tom and Jerry cartoon. They don't realize their own strength. They could hiccup and break all your bones." End of quote. That's what Ray Sawyer and Dennis LeCourriere of Dr. Hook have to say about their brief encounter with sumo wrestling. This week, they're back to rock music. At number 13, Dr. Hook with Sexy Eyes.

number 13, sixth week on the chart, they move up two notches with Sexy Eyes. Now from the AT40 archive. Another of the number one songs of the 70s, and we're up to November 1978. This was the 228th number one single of the 70s, MacArthur Park by Donna Summer.

0: in our weekly review of all the number one songs of the 70s from the AT40 archives of November 1978. That was Donna Summer with MacArthur Park, Billboard's 228th number one single of the 70s. This is Casey Kasem in Hollywood, counting down the most popular songs in the USA this week on AT40. We're 12 hits away from the number one song in the land, and we'll continue the countdown in a moment.
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0: 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There's KAFM in Dallas, Texas, WKCM in Hawesville, Kentucky, WHDM in McKenzie, Tennessee, and WGGQ in Waupun, Wisconsin. Proud to have you with us. I'm Casey Kasem, and we're doing our weekly survey of the most popular records in the USA.
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0: This week, Billy Joel's 10th Top 40 hit moves up two notches to 12.

Moving up two this week in American Top 40 with You May Be Right. Not long ago, Robert Cool Bell told us that Cool and the Gang got over-creative with their last two albums, so they decided to go back to basics, back to a fairly simple sound. And that simple sound has given them two top 10 hits. The most recent dropped six notches this week to 11. Cool and the Gang and Two

0: in the gang at number 11, falling from number 5 with Too Hot. In the 1960s, Motown Records operated a company school to teach its artists how to sing and dance and generally behave. But one singing group under contract was having such a hard time hitting the charts, they weren't allowed to attend classes. Well, their 25th chart hit is coming up.
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0: American Top 40 is heard in the 50 states and around the world every week on great radio stations like WINE, Danbury, Connecticut, WJDQ, Meridian, Mississippi, and Radio Kondo, Tokyo, Japan. Holding steady at number 10 for the second week, Michael Jackson's Off the Wall.

number 10 on the countdown, second week in a row. Michael Jackson and Off the Wall. This is Casey Kasem on American Top 40 in Hollywood. Remember the story of the ugly duckling that grew into a beautiful swan? Well, it's also the story of the Spinners, the vocal group who were under contract to Motown Records back in the mid-60s. Now, in those days, Motown was operating a school for performers within the company. President Berry Gordy knew that to succeed big, his artists would have to be able to do more than just sound good on a record. So he set up a music school at Motown's Detroit headquarters, where the Motown acts were taught grooming, dress, and social etiquette, as well as stage presence, such as how to hold a microphone and even how to climb up on a piano. The school cost the company a lot of money, but it gave Motown's artists a big advantage. Well, the Spinners were having such little success in hitting the charts that the company wouldn't let them take up valuable space in the classes. In 4 years, they charted only 3 times, and never higher than number 27. And between 1965 and 70, they never charted at all. But Motown had enough faith in the Spinners to keep them on, letting them earn their way doing odd jobs around the company. But by 1972, Motown and the Spinners decided it wasn't working out, and they parted ways. Soon after, the Spinners signed with Atlantic Records, and since then have hit the top 40 13 times, with 5 top 10 songs and 1 number 1. And that's how the Spinners grew from an awkward duckling to a graceful swan. Here they are with their 25th chart song, Working My Way.

0: Number 3 this week at number 9. Still in the top 10, The Spinners with Working My Way Back to You. 8 big ones to number 1, and we're counting them down.
1: It's from coast to coast.
0: A decade ago, a trio of unknown songwriters shared a house together, paying a total rent of $100 a month. Their names were J.D. Souther, Jackson Brown, and Glenn Frey. These days, all three are very successful songwriters, and they live in mansions. Glenn Frey is with the Eagles. Here's a song he co-wrote for them. At number 8, I Can't Tell You Why.

The Eagles, second week in the top 10, moving from 9 to 8 with I Can't Tell You Why. This is Casey in Hollywood. Bob Seger paints a very pretty picture of life at Fire Lake. He sings, who wants to brave those bronze beauties lying in the sun with their long, soft hair falling, flying as they run?

0: Bob Seger moves from number 11 to number 7 with Fire Lake. A listener in California wants to know what number one song in the rock era took the longest time to drop off the chart after leaving the number one spot. Well, the slowest dropper of them all is by the man who is known for his shoes. Details coming up.
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0: Each and every week, we count down the most popular songs in America as determined by Billboard's official survey of record stores and radio airplay across the USA. I'm Casey Kasem. Leaping 6 notches to number 6, here's Australia's Air Supply with Lost in Love.

0: Australian group Air Supply at number 6, moving 6 big notches this week with their first hit, Lost in Love. Well, now let's answer that question about slowest droppers out of the number 1 spot. The letter is from Lino Dial Jr. of Vallejo, California. Lino wants to know, what song in the rock era has taken the longest time to leave Billboard's Hot 100 after dropping out of the number 1 spot? Well, a number 1 single usually takes about 10 weeks to fall completely off the chart once it leaves number 1. But 4 number 1 songs have taken 20 weeks or more to drop off the chart. Tammy by Debbie Reynolds and All Shook Up by Elvis Presley each took 20 weeks. Wake Up Little Susie by the Everly Brothers lasted 21 weeks after leaving the number 1 spot. But the record for staying on the chart the longest after leaving number 1, 24 weeks, belongs to Love Letters in the Sand by Pat Boone. The singer whose trademark established back in the 50s is a pair of white buck shoes. Thanks for your question, Lino. Now, on with the countdown. Number 5. This week, Ray, Goodman, and Brown climb a single notch to 5 with Special Lady.
1: You must be a special lady.
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0: third week in the top 10, moving from 8 to 6 to 5 this week. Ray, Goodman, and Brown with Special Lady. The four big ones are coming right up.
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0: The chart action never stops, and we won't till we get to number one. I'm Casey Kasem, and we're up to the fourth most popular song in the land. Here it is, With You I'm Born Again, Billy Preston and Sarita.
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0: Billy Preston and Sarita with the song that moves this week from number 7 to number 4. With You, I'm Born Again. This is Casey on AT40 in Hollywood. You know, for several years now, Carole King's huge hit album, Tapestry, has held the record for staying on the LP chart longer than any other rock album in history. But coming up is a current hit by the rock band who have just broken Carole's record.
1: The hits from coast to coast.
0: The newest Texan to hit the countdown is still climbing. Christopher Cross moves up one position to number 3 with his first hit, Ride Like the Wind.

number 3 on American Top 40, Christopher Cross moving up a notch with Ride Like the Wind. Well, now at number 2, we're up to the current hit by the rock band who have just set a new all-time record on the album chart. A fantastically popular album of theirs has stayed on the LP chart longer than any album by any rock act in history. Now, if we take a look at Billboard's album chart, this is how things stack up for longevity. In first place is Johnny Mathis's LP Greatest Hits, with 490 weeks on the album chart. Second is the original cast recording from My Fair Lady, with 480 weeks. And third is the original cast recording from South Pacific, with 401 weeks on the album chart. But none of those three albums is rock music. Now, until just a few weeks ago, the leading rock album on the LP chart had been Carole King's Tapestry, stayed on the chart from 71 to 77 for a total of 302 weeks. And Tapestry has been the record holder for the longest chart-riding rock album in history. Until just last month. That's when an album by a famous British group passed Carole King with an album they put out in March of 73. And that album is still on the chart, now in its 307th week. The title? Dark Side of the Moon. The longest charting rock album ever. And whose album is it? Well, it belongs to the group whose single has been number 1 for the past 4 weeks, dropping this week to number 2. Here are the new champs for the longest chart-riding rock album in history, Pink Floyd.

number two in the countdown this week in American Top 40 after four consecutive weeks at number one. Pink Floyd, Another Brick in the Wall. And here we are at the doorstep of a brand new number one. But first, let's skim the top of Billboard's other major charts. Number one, Soul, Don't Say Goodnight by the Isleys. Number one, Country, It's Like We Never Said Goodbye by Crystal Gayle. Number one on the album chart, The Wall by Pink Floyd. And now we come back to the pop singles chart. The top song in the land this week is by a band that's been there once before in their careers. A year ago, they hit number one with a song called Heart of Glass. And their fans couldn't be happier seeing them do it again. Here's the most popular song in America. Moving into the number one spot this week is the rock band Blondie with their superstar lead singer Deborah Harry at number one with Call Me.

0: the new number one song in the USA on American Top 40, Call Me by Blondie. And there you are. You just heard the 40 most popular records determined by Billboard magazine for the week ending April 19, 1980. American Top 40 is produced in Hollywood by Watermark Incorporated. Executive producer, Tom Roms. Producer, Don Bastani. I'm Casey Kasem. Join me again next week for our countdown of the 40 biggest hits in the USA. Till then, keep your feet in the ground and keep reaching for the stars. 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
3: This is Casey Kasem. Welcome to American Top 40 and our countdown of this week's best-selling single records in the 50 states. Well, let's see. We have six brand new songs on AT40 this week. The six that bounced off, I'll mention before the hour is up. Right now, let's get into the 40.
4: Number 40.
3: This has been on for 11 weeks. Country star, Charlie Pride.

11 weeks ago, that debuted at number 40. It got as high as number 21 several weeks ago. Now back at number 40. That's Charlie Pride and Kiss an Angel, Good Morning. At number 39 this week on AT40, a song that debuted last week. Moves up one, Detroit Emeralds. You want it? You got it.

0: 39th best-selling song in the USA. It moved up one this week, debuted last week at 40. Detroit Emeralds, And You Want It, You Got It. Coming up in the next 10 minutes, a current hit by a female singer who now has three records in the top 40.
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0: Six new songs on AT40 this week. Our second of the six comes in at number 38. A man who's been on the charts at least 70 times. Here's James Brown.

First week on AT40, coming in at number 38, James Brown got a groove going with Talking Loud and Saying Nothing. You're listening to the most listened to songs in the USA. This is Casey Kasem on American Top 40. Last week, this song was number 33. Drops four this week to 37. From England, here's Joe Cocker, feeling all right.

0: number 37 this week, it drops four. Joe Cocker from England and Feeling All Right. Coming up, the 36 most popular songs in the USA.
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0: From Hollywood, this is Casey Kasem, and time now for the current hit, a debut song by the female singer who has three songs in the top 40. One of the songs was just number one a few weeks ago. She was born, raised, and went to school in New York, and her last name is Safka. But she doesn't have to use that much anymore because everybody knows who you're talking about when you use just her first name. One of her three current hits is number 36 this week. It debuts, the Nickel Song. Here's Melanie.

the first of three songs in the chart this week by Melanie. The Nickel Song, debuting at number 36. This is Casey Kasem on American Top 40. 35 more hits before we hear number one. At number 35, Sly and the Family Stone debut with Runnin' Away.

0: There's a third of six new songs in American Top 40 this week. Sly and the Family Stone back after a family affair with Running Away at number 35. Coming up in the next 10 minutes, a new hit by a singing star who gets vocal backing on his latest single by such artists as Darlene Love and former members of the Diamonds, the Crystals, and the Ronettes, with Dwayne Eddy on guitar.
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0: Last year it was Carole King. This year it looks as though it's going to be Melanie. Here's the second of three songs in American Top 40 for this young girl. The song is Ring the Living Bell at number 34.

week. It debuted last week. Now it's number 34. That's Melanie. We still have one more of three hits to hear by this young lady. Ring the Living Bell. This is Casey Kasem on American Top 40. This song debuts at number 33. We've Got to Get It On Again. And it's by the Edrisi Brothers, a name perhaps not familiar to you because they've only had one big chart record, and that was back in 1959. It only came in at number 62, titled Cherry Stone. But to producers and songwriters on the West Coast, they're familiar. Listen to their song, We've Got to Get It On Again.

0: They've been around a long time. It's their first Top 40 record. At number 33, the Agresi Brothers, and We've Got to Get It On Again. 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
0: Now on AT40, the new hit by the singing star, whose background singers on this latest single of his include such artists as Darlene Love and former members of the Crystals and the Ronettes, and former Diamond lead singer David Somerville. Now, if that's not enough, the lead guitar track is by Duane Eddy. But to get a lineup like that, you don't just rent a studio and call a session, because these people don't live in the same town or even the same part of the country. So what Steve Terrell and Al Gargoni, the producers, had to do was fly around the country from one coast to the other and record these artists on separate tracks. And the final step, naturally, was to record the lead vocal by the singing star from Houston, Texas, Billy Joe Thomas, debuting at number 32 this week, Rock and Roll Lullaby. Listen to the lyric. It's a good one.

0: to a debut song by B.J. Thomas, Rock and Roll Lullaby. This is Casey Kasem on American Top 40. The next hit I play for you, the highest debuting record of the week.
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0: So far, we've heard five of the six new songs debuting on American Top 40 this week. The one that debuts the highest comes in at number 31. It's by a fella born in Baytown, Texas, who's 36 years old. His last Top 40 hit was Men Are Getting Scarce. It came in at number 33 back in 1968. He's back in the chart. Here's Joe Tex.
2: I got you.

0: At number 31, the highest debuting of all six records this week. It's Yo Tex and I Got You. This is Casey Kasem on AT40. And coming up in the next 5 minutes, a current hit by a group that earned $5 million in 1970 and topped that in 1971 without ever having hit the top 10. And are just now having their second top 40 hit.
1: The hits from coast to coast. 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
0: This debut at 37 last week moves to 30 this week. The English Congregation.

Moving up 7 this week to number 30. Second week on American Top 40, the English congregation softly whispering, I love you. This is Casey Kasem on American Top 40, and now the current hit by the group that has earned over $10 million in the past 2 years without ever reaching the top 10 and getting into the top 40 only twice. The man who's responsible is a 28-year-old producer-manager who tells part of his life story in these words. I recognized about the 10th grade that I wanted to be a disc jockey. I used to be fascinated by top 40 shows in town. So I set up my own radio station with a microphone in my room and outlets throughout the house. After dinner, I'd race to my room and recreate the top 40 program. Well, by the time he was 20 years old, he was the number one DJ in Detroit, earning about $25,000 a year. And then he left radio and became, for a while, lead singer of a group called Terry Knight and the Pack. He was the Terry Knight part. For the past few years, he's produced and managed a trio of musicians who make $40,000 in one concert. The biggest single hit of their career so far peaked in the summer of 1970 at number 22. That was Closer to Home. Their current hit single is number 29 this week, Foot Stomping Music. Here's Grand Funk Railroad.

0: Grand Funk Railroad, produced and managed by Terry Knight. At number 29 this week, it moved up to, that's Footstoppin' Music. Next, a song at number 28 by a singer whose first big hit was in 1965, titled The Midnight Hour.
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0: Last week at number 24, this week number 28. Here's Wilson Pickett from Prattville, Alabama, and Fire and Water.

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Radio 2GZ, Orange, New South Wales, Australia. WIFE, Indianapolis, Indiana. Here's Paul Simon at number 27. He moved up 11 this week with Mother and Child Reunion.

0: the 27th best-selling song in the USA this week. Last week, it debuted at number 38, so it moved up 11. Paul Simon, Mother and Child Reunion. Here at the end of the first hour, let's take a moment to recap. The debut songs this week were at number 38, Talking Loud and Saying Nothing, James Brown. 36, Nickel Song, Melanie. 35, Running Away, Sly and the Family Stone. 33, We've Got to Get It On Again, Edrisi Brothers. 32, Rock and Roll Lullaby, B.J. Thomas. And the highest debuting record at number 31, I Gotcha by Joe Tex. Here are the songs that fell off. The Witch Queen of New Orleans, That's the Way I Feel About You. You Are Everything, Scorpio, after many, many weeks. Drowning in a Sea of Love, and Sunshine. Well, that wraps up the first hour of American Top 40. Two big hours to go, and 26 hit records. Stay right there.
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0: We're counting down the hits on the most respected survey in the record business, Billboard's Hot 100. I'm Casey Kasem, this is American Top 40, and the countdown rolls on.
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0: Here's a song by an 18-year-old girl who's been on the charts for 12 weeks now. The song got as high as number 6 5 weeks ago. It's now at number 26. She's from Miami, where she's a student at Miami Beach Junior College. Here's Miss Betty Wright.

Number 26 this week, Betty Wright and Clean Up Woman. This is Casey Kasem on American Top 40. At number 25 this week is a singer who's had many, many hit songs as a solo artist. For Your Precious Love, He Will Break Your Heart, Moon River, Only the Strong Survive. And here's his first hit with a girl named Glenda Lee Ager, Jerry Butler.

0: Understanding Mellow moved up 7 this week to number 25. Jerry Butler and Brenda Lee Ager. This is Casey, and the countdown rolls on.
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0: Here once again is a girl who has 3 hits on American Top 40 this week. Earlier we heard a debut song called Nickel Song. Then we heard Ring the Living Bell. Now Melanie sings Brand.

0: At number 24 this week, it dropped 10 notches. That's Melanie and Brand New Key.
1: Number 23.
0: From Hollywood, this is Casey Kasem. The countdown continues until we get to the top. At number 23 this week, it moved up 7, third week on American Top 40. Donnie Albert and I Can't Help Myself.

First, a hit by the Four Tops, I Can't Help Myself. That's Donnie Elbert. This week at number 23, this is Casey on American Top 40. Last week, this song debuted at number 35. It moves all the way up to number 22 this week. The Chicachas, a bell.

0: Chikachas and Jungle Fever this week at number 22. It moved up from number 35 last week. Coming up in the next 10 minutes, a current hit by a singing star who was once in a group, the Jeff Beck Group, that turned down an invitation to play at the legendary Woodstock Festival. But he says it's the luckiest thing that ever happened to him.
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0: After a couple of weeks at number 15, now it's number 21. Here's Led Zeppelin, Black Dog.
2: Hey!

0: couple of years ago, England's number one group, Led Zeppelin, at number 21. It dropped 6, Black Dog. 20 hits to number 1, and we're counting down.
1: The hits from coast to coast, American Top 40.
0: And now here's the current hit by the singing star who was once in a group, the Jeff Beck Group, that turned down an invitation to play at the Woodstock Festival. Now, for a while, he was really disappointed by the way it went. But now he says it's the luckiest thing that could have happened to him. Because if they had gone to Woodstock, he says the Jeff Beck Group would probably still be together. And he'd still be just a sideman. Instead, he's the solo singing star on one record label, and the star vocalist with a group on another label. For Warner Brothers, he's a member of Faces. For Mercury Records, he's his own man. Here he is with Faces, Rod Stewart and

Rod Stewart featured with Faces at number 20 this week at drop 3. That's Stay With Me. This is Casey Kasem on American Top 40, and we're heard every week on great radio stations around the world like WLNC, Laurinburg, North Carolina, KAST, Astoria, Oregon, and KJR, Seattle, Washington. Here's Carly Simon, drop 6 this week to number 19, Anticipation.

0: Carly Simon, this week at number 19, Anticipation. A listener in Indianapolis wants to know what record debuted the highest on the chart without ever getting any higher than its debut position. I'll have the answer in 5 minutes.
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0: Last week 25, this week all the way up to 18, The Supremes. Their latest, produced by Smokey Robinson, is Floyd Joy.

0: Joy. They're the Supremes this week at number 18 on American Top 40. This is Casey Kasem. And now, let's answer the letter from Indianapolis. It's from Carl Jansen, who wants to know what record debuted highest on the chart without ever getting any higher than its debut position. Well, Carl, it took chart expert Ben Marischal a while to check that one out, but here's the answer. The highest debuting song that never got higher came on the Billboard's Hot 100 its first week in the top 40 at number 24, and it never moved up. It happened in 1957 with a song titled Rosie Lee by a group called the Mellotones, and it was the only chart record they ever had. Carl, thanks for writing. Now on with the countdown.
1: Number 17.
0: From England, this is Badfinger. They got as high as number 4 with this 3 weeks ago. Now at number 17, here's Day After Day.

0: Badfinger at number 17. They moved down 5 this week in American Top 40 with Day After Day.
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0: Every week, the whole world listens as we count down the 40 most popular songs in the USA. Outside our 50 states, AT40 is heard in 15 foreign cities circling the Earth, and most of the rest of the planet served by over 350 American Forces radio outlets. And our countdown continues. The song at number 16 this week debuted 3 weeks ago at number 39, then moved to 26, last week 23. Here are Barry, Maurice, and Robin, the Bee Gees.

0: number 16 this week, another winner from the Bee Gees. It's My World. This is Casey Kasem on American Top 40. A couple of months ago, at a rock concert in Boston, England, 33 people fainted and a girl fell out of the balcony in her excitement. In the next 10 minutes, we'll hear the current hit by the two-man group who caused it all.
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0: Here's a young lady who was born 21 years ago in Chicago. At age 3, she moved to St. Louis, where she grew up. For the past 10 years, she's been at Dobbs Ferry, New York, and in New York City. Here's Beverly Greenwoods.

0: Beverly Dreamers at number 15, 14 hits to number 1 and counting down. Well, that wraps up the second hour of American Top 40. I'll be right back with the 14 biggest selling songs in the USA this week. Stay right there.
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0: And here we go with more of the most popular songs in the USA on our way to number one. My name's Casey Kasem. This is American Top 40, and the countdown rolls on.
2: Number 14.
0: Here's the current hit by the two-man English group who caused 33 people to faint and a girl to fall off the balcony at one of their concerts. It happened a couple of months ago at the Gliderdrome in Boston, England. But it's not an isolated case. For months now, this rock act has been getting the kind of audience reaction that the Beatles and the Stones used to get in their early days. They called it Beatlemania then. The word for it now, this time around, is Rexmania, after the hottest act in England. T-Rex for Tyrannosaurus Rex. They're number 14 this week with Bang a Gong.

0: Cher's T-Rex, song at number 14 this week, it moved up four. This is Casey Kasem on American Top 40. 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
0: The song at number 13 this week is sung by a man who used to work with the Buffalo Springfield and with three fellas named Crosby, Stills, and Nash. His name is Neil Young. This song debuted 2 weeks ago at 39. Last week went to 27. This week moved up 14 notches, the biggest mover within the top 40. Neil Young sings Heart of Gold.

Neil Young at number 13, Heart of Gold. This is Casey Kasem on American Top 40. And at number 12 this week, it's Cher. She debuted with this song 2 weeks ago at 29. Last week it went to 22. Big move this week. 10 notches to 12. The Way of Love.

0: up to the number 12, that's Cher and the Way of Love. And the countdown rolls on.
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0: Here's a group that had the number one best-selling record of last year called Joy to the World. Here's Three Dog Night, Chuck, Corey, and Danny at number 11. They dropped six this week with Never Been to Spain.
2: Well, I never been to Spain, but I kinda like the music.

0: There's Three Dog Night this week at number 11. That song got as high as number 5 for a couple of weeks. Never Been to Spain. This is Casey Kasem on American Top 40.
1: Number 10.
0: At number 10, moving up one notch, Carole King and a record produced by Lou Adler. It's Sweet Seasons.

0: Carole King at number 10. She moved up one. Sweet Seasons, and the countdown rolls on.
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0: Here's the best-selling record so far this year. Former number 1, now number 9. Don McLean's American Pie.
2: Bye.

0: week at number 7, now number 9 at drop 2. Don McLean's American Pie. Coming up in the next 5 minutes on AT40, a big current hit by a 26-year-old singer who had his first chart record when he was only 12 and a half years old. The song was White Bucks and Saddle Shoes, and he was known then as Bobby Pedrick Jr.
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0: This debuted 4 weeks ago. Now at number 8, it moved up 2 this week. Is Bread, Everything I Own.

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1: Red, Everything I Own. This week at number 8, it moved up 2. And now on American Top 40, the current hit by the 26-year-old singer who first hit the charts when he was only 12 and a half years old. His song was White Bucks and Saddle Shoes, and his name was Bobby Pedrick Jr. That's his real name, but in the past few years, he's been recording under his first name and middle name, and dropping the Pedrick Jr. In 1968, he had a moderate hit with a song called If You Don't Want My Love, and in 1970, a minor hit with When the Party Is Over. His current hit single is number 7 this week. It's The Lion Sleeps Tonight. Here's Robert John.

0: Number 7, it moved up 2. That's Robert John and The Lion Sleeps Tonight. 6 hits to number 1 and counting down.
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0: American Top 40 is heard coast to coast and around the world on great radio stations like WPHM, Port Huron, Michigan, WLWL, Rockingham, North Carolina, WGTO, Cypress Gardens, Florida. We're up to number 6 in our countdown. This record moved 2 over the past week. It's Apollo 100, 6 Men from London. Enjoy.

Johann Sebastian Bach wrote it. Six men from England did it. Studio musicians who call themselves Apollo 100. The song, Joy, at number six. This is Casey Kasem on American Top 40. Five hits to number one and counting down. This moved up one. Meryl and Donnie do the lead singing. Alan, Wayne, and Jay back them up.

0: to the Osmonds. They moved up one this week to number 5, down by the lazy river. An AT40 listener in Hong Kong wants to know this. What was the biggest number of non-American recording artists in the top 10 at any one time? And who were they? Part of the answer is 9. The rest of the answer in 5 minutes.
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0: 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He's from Forest City, Arkansas, and his hit is Let's Stay Together.

0: Green, a former number one song, stayed there for 1 week. Last week went to number two. Now it's number four. Let's stay together. This is Casey on American Top 40. And now let's answer the question from the listener on the other side of the world. His name is William Thompson, and he lives in Hong Kong. And he writes, "Dear Casey, what was the biggest number of non-American recording artists in the top 10 at any one time? And who were they?" Well, let's see. The answer to this question, I think, is going to be a big surprise to a lot of people, because at one time on the Billboard chart of May 8th, 1965, of the top 10 songs, 9 were by foreign artists. There was one each by the Rolling Stones, the Sounds Orchestral, Freddie and the Dreamers, Petula Clark, the Original Seekers, Wayne Fontana and the Mindbenders, and the Beatles, for a total of 7. And there were 2 songs by Herman's Hermits, making a total of 9 out of the top 10 by foreign recording acts. There you are, William Thompson of Hong Kong. Thanks for your letter. And now, on with the countdown.
1: Number 3.
0: At number 3 this week on AT40, it's Climax. They moved up 1 after being at number 4 for a couple of weeks.

0: five-man group. They call themselves Climax. This week at number three, they moved up one, Precious and Few. Two hits to number one, counting down.
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0: This is the fourth week in the top 10 for this group. They were at number 9 3 weeks ago, then moved to number 6. Last week, number 3, now at number 2. Richard and Karen, the Carpenters, hurting each other. No one.

0: Number two this week, it moved up one. Richard and Karen Carpenter and Hurting Each Other. This is Casey Kasem on American Top 40. And it's time now for the song that's on the top of the chart for the second consecutive week.
1: Billboard's number one.
0: From the LP, Nilsson Schmilsson. Here's Nilsson, Without You.

0: 7 weeks on American Top 40, the past 2 weeks at number one. That's Nielsen and Without You. You've just heard the 40 biggest selling hits in America for the past week on American Top 40. My name's Casey Kasem, and we do our countdown every week at this time. Our list of the top 40 comes from Billboard's weekly tabulation based on retail record sales of the country's most popular songs. AT40 is produced and furnished by Watermark Incorporated. My producer is Don Bastani, and we tape the show here in Hollywood. I hope you'll join me next week, and we'll do it again. Till then, keep your feet in the ground and keep reaching for the stars.
1: 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Special thanks to Kalila Dawkins, Rob Durkee, Pete Battistini, Scott Lakefield, Mike Savage, Michael Cross, Dave Nunez, and of course, the legend where the countdown began, Casey Kasem. I'm Larry Morgan. 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

0: Hello again, and welcome to American Top 40. My name's Casey Kasem, and we're about to count down the 40 biggest hits in the USA. These are the records you're buying and radio stations are playing all over America this week, ranked by Billboard magazine. Let's warm up for this week's survey with a recap of last week's top three. At number three last week was I Think We're Alone Now by Tiffany. Number two was Causing a Commotion by Madonna. And last week's number one was Bad by Michael Jackson. We know he's bad, but is Michael nasty enough to fight off Madonna? Or will Tiffany leapfrog to the top? We'll find out when we count them down.
1: Number 40.
0: Leading off is a man who's written songs for pop acts like the Pointer Sisters, Kenny Rogers, and Laura Branigan. He's 34-year-old Michael Bolton. Now he's writing for himself. His first top 40 hit is called That's What Love Is All About. Michael Bolton.

That's what love is all about. By newcomer Michael Bolton, his first top 40 hit, and he debuts this week at number 40. We've got five debuts this week, and dropping out to make room for them are Paper and Fire, I Heard a Rumor, Holiday, Didn't We Almost Have It All, and Bet You Say That. Those are the songs that drop out. Now at number 39, hanging on for its 11th week in the survey, here's the song that Heart took to number 7. Who will you run?

0: continually run to. That's Heart with their 15th Top 40 hit, this week falling 16 notches to 39. On American Top 40, this is Casey Kasem. We're counting down to the successful English band who in the 70s were red hot on the album chart, but cold in the Top 40. Why? Their songs were too long. A little shortening in the 80s, and they hit number one with Owner of a Lonely Heart. The long and the short of their stories coming up.
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0: These are the hottest hits by the hottest stars, and you might call this superstar a supernova. Debuting with the third hit from her album, Whitney, here's Ms. Houston with So Emotional. I don't know.

Houston, so emotional. And she ought to be ecstatic, as a matter of fact, because following the two number one smashes she's had, this song debuted on the entire Hot 100 last week at number 47. This week, debuts in the countdown at 38. On AT40, this is Casey Kasem. Well, now we're up to the English band, who were red hot on the album chart in the 1970s, but cold on the top 40 singles chart. I'm talking about the English band Yes. In the 1970s, Yes released a total of 9 albums. Every one of them went gold, and 6 of them ranked right up there in the top 10 on the album chart. Pretty impressive. But still, they had only 2 top 40 hits. Why? Well, the reason might be as short and simple as this. Their songs were too long. You see, back in the 70s, Yes was known as a progressive rock band, in the same vein as early Genesis or Jethro Tull. Their sound was big and complex, no 3-minute pop ditties. Some of Yes's best-known songs were 8 minutes, 10 minutes, even 12 minutes long. And 12-minute songs don't make it on top 40 radio. Yes did get a couple of top 40 hits, though, in the 70s, but they were edited versions of longer album tracks, something they weren't crazy about doing. Their first hit squeaked in at number 40 in 1971. Listen to a piece of it.

1971, that's part of an album track called Your Move, All Good People, Yes's first top 40 hit. Their second in 1972 was an edited version of another 8-minute album track. Here's a piece of that.

The second top 40 hit for Yes, Roundabout. That was in 1972. Well, times change, sounds change, and Yes changed too. Even broke up at one point. But in 1983, they reformed and came back with two more top 40 hits, including their biggest ever, the number one, Owner of a Lonely Heart, which, by the way, was about 4.5 minutes long. Now, they're back again with another song that fits neatly into the countdown. 4 minutes long, and at number 37, here's Love Will Find a Way. Yes.

0: the five-man English band with a positive name and an optimistic message. Yes, with love, we'll find a way. Second week in the countdown, moving up three notches to number 37. Up next, some imported diet pop from Down Under.
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0: These are the sweetest hits in the USA. And here's a sugar substitute from Down Under. The song's called Sugar Free. And it's by a group of three Australians and one American. They call themselves Wawani. And their first top 40 hit is at number 36, Sugar Free.

0: Sugar Free by three Aussies, Steve Williams and Paul and Mark Gray, plus one Yankee named Chris Sweeney. Together, they are Wawani, moving up three notches to number 36. Counting them down on American Top 40, this is Casey Kasem. A listener wants to know, what's the biggest remake to hit number one? Well, it's the only remake to hit number one twice. And it just happens to be the biggest chart hit of the entire rock era. Details coming up.
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0: Here's a song Steve Winwood first recorded back in 1982. Now he's re-recorded it for an album called Chronicles, a collection of some of Steve's classic songs, debuting at number 35, Valerie.

Valerie, Steve Winwood with the sixth top 40 hit of his solo career, and it debuts this week at number 35. From Hollywood, this is American Top 40. I'm Casey Kasem. Now, let's answer that question about remakes. A listener in Missoula, Montana, Stephanie Dias, writes, "Dear Casey, what remade song has hit number one on the charts and stayed there the longest?" Well, Stephanie, the biggest remake is also the biggest chart hit of the entire rock era. This song started out as a B-side back in 1958. It was written and recorded by a group originally from Detroit, Hank Ballard and the Midnighters. Now, Hank Ballard wrote it after seeing kids in Tampa, Florida do a new dance. Well, Ballard's record ended up being a fairly big hit in early 1960. But the dance itself was even more popular. Made it to Dick Clark's American Bandstand, which was based in Philadelphia back then. Dick Clark heard the Midnighters song inspired by that dance, and he thought it had a potential to be an even bigger hit record. So he called a friend at Cameo Parkway Records, suggested that they have someone re-record it. So they gave it to a new artist, a man who was working in a poultry market at the time, a man named Ernest Evans. But Dick Clark's wife thought the name wasn't quite right. So playing off the name Fats Domino, she suggested Chubby Checker. And with that remake, Chubby Checker made chart history.

0: song hit number one twice, first in 1960, launched a national dance craze. Then it was re-released the next year. And in 1961, it hit the top again. It became the biggest chart hit of the rock era. And there's your answer, Stephanie. The biggest remake of all is the biggest hit of the rock era, hitting number one twice in two separate releases. The Twist by Chubby Checker. Thanks for your letter. 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
1: Number 34.
0: Well, back at number 35, we just heard Steve Winwood with Valerie. Now at number 34, serenading their top 40 woman, here's Europe with Carrie.

0: five-man Swedish band Europe with the biggest hit of their career, Carrie. Climbed to number 3 last month. This week, it slides 14 notches to number 34. We have 33 big hits to number 1 as the countdown rolls on.
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0: 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Home of the greats, great hits 13G, Gardner, Massachusetts. And 104WIDD, Pittsburgh's hit station, Pittsburgh, Pennsylvania. The Cars pulled up to number 17 a couple of weeks ago. Now they're rolling in reverse. Their song, You Are the Girl, falls 15 notches to 33.

0: number 17 2 weeks ago, now at 33. You Are the Girl, the 13th top 40 hit for the five-man band from Boston, The Cars. And speaking of cars, everybody knows that all self-respecting rock bands cruise around in big, expensive limos, right? Well, we know a rock band who once bought their own limo for $50, and they drove it until the wheels fell off. That story's coming up.
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0: His first hit, Fingertip, shot up to number one when he was only 13 years old. And he was no one-hit wonder. This song marks his 46th appearance in the Top 40. Debuting at number 32, Stevie Wonder with Skeleton.

song that should have debuted last week in time for Halloween. Skeletons by Stevie Wonder comes in this week at number 32. This is Casey on American Top 40. Well, now we're up to the band who, back when they were young and struggling, bought themselves the ultimate showbiz status symbol, a limousine. Think of the lifestyles of the rich and famous, and you think of stretch limos, long and sleek, parked in front of the top night spots at concerts and at clubs. Well, all limos are not created equal. Like the limousine that the rock band REO Speedwagon bought themselves 15 years ago. That was when they were just getting started back in Champaign, Illinois. Guitarist Gary Richrath told us ownership of that vehicle kept passing from one local group to another. And by the time it was REO's turn to own it, the price was $50. Well, REO got plenty of use out of that old limo. Gary says, we'd play one date at 3 in the afternoon, drive 250 miles, play another date at 8, drive 300 miles, and play an after-prom date at 2 in the morning, then drive home while the sun was coming up. Gary Richrath says the band held up pretty well putting on all those miles, but the limousine didn't. Quote, when we sent off for insurance, the insurance company sent back the form to us with two words on it. Ha, ha. Finally, at 4 o'clock one morning, both rear wheels spun off the limo at the same time. End of quote. End of limo. These days, REO Speedwagon can afford to buy or lease limos whenever they feel like it. But they're more likely to fly from concert to concert in a private jet. Their current hit is number 31 this week. Here's REO and In My Dreams.

0: In My Dreams. REO Speedwagon, in reality, took that song to number 19 a couple of weeks ago. This week, it falls from 22 to 31. I'm Casey Kasem. This is American Top 40 in Hollywood, and we're counting down the week's 40 biggest hits. 30 big ones to go to number one as the countdown continues in just a moment.
1: This classic edition of Casey Kasem's American Top 40 is from November 7th, 1987.
0: We're counting down the hits, the 40 biggest from the official Billboard charts. I'm Casey Kasem, this is American Top 40, and the countdown continues on our way to the number one song in the USA.
2: Number 30.
0: Five new songs in the survey this week, and this one's the highest debuter. It's by Whitesnake, the follow-up to their recent number one smash, Here I Go Again. Coming in at number 30, here's Is This Love?

singer Dave Coverdale and his group Whitesnake. You know, they've been releasing albums for 8 years with not one top 40 hit. But this new album, called Whitesnake, is making up for lost time. Second single moves up 11 notches to debut in our countdown at number 30. It's called Is This Love? At number 29 is the song Catch Me, I'm Falling. And it's by the four-man, one-woman group from Camden, New Jersey, Pretty Poison. There's a little history behind their song. It was originally released on an independent record label, Svengali, a label run by the band's keyboard player, Way Cooler. And it became a regional hit in cities like Philadelphia, Baltimore, and Washington, D.C. Sold about 25,000 copies. And that was enough to attract some attention from bigger record labels. And pretty soon, Pretty Poison had a deal with Virgin Records. Recently, their song hit number one on the dance chart and was also added to the soundtrack of the new movie, Hiding Out. Now, it moves up 9 notches to number 29 this week on AT40. Here's Catch Me, I'm Fallin', Pretty Poison. Are you ready?

0: Pretty Poison from New Jersey with Catch Me, I'm Falling, their first chart single, moving up from number 38 to 29, a recent number one dance hit. Coming up, a long-distance dedication from two Australian girls who set out in search of rock and roll adventure and ended up spending the night freezing cold, sleeping on a damp and lumpy garage floor in pitch darkness. Bummer.
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0: We're counting down the hottest hits in the USA. A couple of songs back, we heard the new one from Whitesnake, Is This Love, debuting at number 30. Now, here they are again at number 28 with a song that went all the way to the top. Their recent number one, Here I Go Again.

Here I Go Again, Whitesnake from England, 14th week in the countdown. Recent number one song slides 9 notches this week to number 28. You're listening to American Top 40. I'm Casey Kasem. Now, we're up to our long-distance dedication. And this one comes to us from two sisters in Melbourne, Australia, who had an adventure in the name of rock and roll. Here's what they write. Dear Casey, our names are Maria and Vanessa Hetzratidis, and we really love Bon Jovi. We have all of Bon Jovi's songs, and we collect quite a lot of posters and pictures of them. But when they played here in Melbourne, we were away on holiday and missed out on seeing them. After we came back from holiday, we found out Bon Jovi were still in Melbourne. That night, we snuck out of the house so our mom wouldn't catch us, went around the corner, got a taxi, and took it to the Regency Hotel where the group was staying. Unfortunately, we never got to see them. Not even a glimpse. When we got back home, we realized with a sudden shock that we were locked out. So, not to wake up Mom, we spent the night freezing cold, sleeping on the damp and lumpy garage floor in pitch darkness. All night there were weird noises outside, noises that would make anyone's hair stand on end, like ours did. We never closed our eyes until morning came. And what do we do all this for? Just to get a glimpse of our superior idols. Well, that morning our mother came to wake us up, but we weren't in our warm, cozy, soft beds. She went mad trying to find us, but then she did happen to go to the garage. Well, we caught bad colds that lasted nearly 3 weeks, and our mother took away all our Bon Jovi tapes. Arg. Since that day, we really, really miss our favorite songs very, very much. So would you please, please play our favorite song, Wanted Dead or Alive? Thanks, Casey. Yours faithfully, Vanessa and Maria. Vanessa and Maria, here's your long-distance dedication.

May of this year, a song that hit number 7, Wanted Dead or Alive by Bon Jovi. A long-distance dedication from two sisters, Vanessa and Maria, in Melbourne, Australia, to themselves, because their mother took their Bon Jovi tapes away. If there's a long-distance dedication you'd like to make, send it to this address, American Top 40, Post Office Box 2000, Hollywood. That's American Top 40, Post Office Box 2000, Hollywood, California, zip code 90028. And the countdown continues. Casey's Coast to Coast. American Top 40 is heard in the 50 states and around the world every week on great radio stations like Music Radio 101Q, Brunswick, St. Simon, Georgia, West Michigan's Adult Choice, Q102 FM, Big Rapids, Michigan, North Central Nebraska's Best Music Mix, KBRX, O'Neill, Nebraska, and Super Stereo Point 9, Medellin, Colombia. Here's the week's biggest mover, the new hit from George Michael. Debuted at number 37 last week and now leaps up 10 notches to number 27. Here's Faith.

0: Because I gotta have faith. Ooh, I gotta have faith. Because I gotta have faith, faith, faith. I gotta have faith, faith, faith. Faith. Another song George Michael wrote, produced, and of course sings. He moved up 10 notches this week to number 27. It's the fourth top 40 hit of his solo career. Originally, he was in the duo Wham. On AT40, my name's Casey Kasem. In the rock era, one rock group has sent more solo acts onto the chart than any other. Literally an all-star band. The Eagles. Coming up, we'll name all the Eagles who have flown solo and hear the latest hit by one of them.
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1: Number 26.
0: We have six female solo singers in this week's survey. Here's the only one from Chicago. She now lives in L.A. She's 28-year-old Jody Watley, moving up eight notches with Don't You Want Me.
2: Are you?

Jody Watley moving from 34 to 26. Her song, Don't You Want Me. It was produced by Bernard Edwards, who was a member of the popular 70s dance group, Chic. On American Top 40, I'm Casey Kasem. Well, now we're up to the latest solo hit from a man who used to be a member of one of the top bands of the 70s. Literally an all-star band. A band that has managed to send more solo acts onto the chart than any other group. Before they broke up in 1981, they became famous for creating that distinctive Southern California sound, the Eagles. Now, the first three Eagles to leave the nest were Joe Walsh, Randy Meisner, and Don Felder. They each hit the pop singles chart. The next two Eagles to launch solo careers have been the most successful. And that's no surprise, considering they sang lead on most of the band's hits. There's the man whose biggest solo smash was The Heat Is On. That's Glenn Frey. And the man who hit number three with the song Dirty Laundry, Don Henley. If you've been keeping track, that's five Eagles to hit the chart solo. Well, now we have a sixth. He's the former Eagles bass player who sang on their hit I Can't Tell You Why. And that makes six solo acts the Eagles have sent out of the pop chart. An all-time record. Now, here is that latest solo Eagle soaring six notches to number 25. Timothy B. Schmidt with Boys Night Out.

0: Timothy B. Schmidt, Looking for Trouble. He moves up 6 notches to number 25. First top 40 solo hit for the 40-year-old former Eagle. 24 big ones to number 1 as the countdown rocks on.
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0: The 40 biggest hits in the USA, and we're counting them down. At number 24, up 9 notches, is Debbie Gibson's second hit from her debut album, Out of the Blue. Song is called Shake Your Love.

Your love. 17-year-old Debbie Gibson moving up a fast 9 notches to number 24, the follow-up to her top 5 hit, Only in My Dreams. At number 23 this week is the first top 40 hit for the English band called Squeeze, another one of those groups that pop music writers have been raving about for quite some time. Now, some critics have even compared the songwriting of Glenn Tilbrook and Chris Difford to Lennon and McCartney. But where John and Paul would often write separately and share the credits, the Tilbrook and Difford team collaborate. Glenn Tilbrook writes the melodies, and then Chris Difford actually goes into an office working 9 to 5 writing the lyrics. One of their songs for Squeeze is now climbing our countdown, up 6 notches to 23. Here's Hourglass.

0: a six-man squeeze from London with Hourglass. So far, time is on their side. Fourth week in the countdown, and their song continues to move up from 29 to 23 as the countdown rocks on.
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1: Number 22.
0: Their album's called Spanish Fly, and it's given them two number one songs, Head to Toe and this hit, Lost in Emotion. Here are Lisa Lisa and Cult Jam.

Lost in Emotion, Lisa Lisa and Cult Jam, down 9 notches to number 22, their fourth top 40 hit and a recent number one song. This is American Top 40, I'm Casey Kasem. Moving up to number 21 are Los Lobos with Come On, Let's Go. It's the second time they've hit with a song originally by the 50s Latino rocker Richie Valens. First time out, of course, was La Bamba. So let's hear a piece of the Richie Valens original from 1958.

songs hit number 42 in 1958 with Come On, Let's Go. As you can hear, Los Lobos haven't changed the song that much. Don't mess around with a good thing, right? Besides, they recorded it specifically for the movie about Valens La Bamba. Up six notches to number 21, Los Lobos.

0: Los Lobos prowling up six notches to number 21 with Come On, Let's Go. It's the follow-up to their number one hit, La Bamba. And both songs are on the recent number one soundtrack album, La Bamba. From Hollywood, this is Casey Kasem on American Top 40. We've got 20 hits to go to the number one song in the nation, and we'll continue in just a moment.
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0: We're counting down the hottest hits of the nation on American Top 40. I'm Casey Kasem, and the countdown continues.
2: Number 20.
0: Well, like many men before him, Sting has been inspired by women. His new album, Nothing Like the Sun, is, he says, quote, sparked by women. And if not by women, then by feminine qualities. Benign qualities. But I've written some dance tunes, too. End of quote. Here he is at number 20 in our countdown. Sting with We'll Be Together.

0: From England, that's the former lead singer of The Police, Sting, with his fifth solo hit, We'll Be Together. It's at number 20 this week, up eight notches. On American Top 40, this is Casey Kasem. We're counting down to the band called R.E.M., who have named themselves after something that happens to everyone on Earth when they fall asleep. Details coming up.
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0: The numbers get smaller and the hits get bigger. At number 19 is the glam band Poison. And a while back, Poison did something revealing on stage. They were trying to prove that their music holds up on its own without the elaborate costumes and the makeup that they're known for. So they came out on stage and performed in their boxer shorts. That's it. That's what you call a stripped-down sound. Here they are at number 19, fully clothed. Poison with I Won't Forget You.

won't forget you. That's Poison looking lethal in the countdown with a 6-notch leap to number 19. I'm Casey Kasem. You're listening to American Top 40. Well, now we're up to the first Top 40 hit by a band from Athens, Georgia, who have named themselves after something that happens to all of us when we fall asleep. They call their group REM, which scientifically stands for Rapid Eye Movement. Scientists tell us that REM sleep, or as it's also called, REM sleep, takes about 20% of the time we spend sleeping. It happens for about 20 minutes out of every 90 minutes of sleep. And here's what happens. Our eyeballs roll back and forth very quickly, making our eyelids flutter. The pulse rate gets faster and becomes irregular. So does our breathing. Blood pressure becomes irregular. Large muscles become limp, while small muscles in the face or fingers twitch. REM sleep doesn't only occur in humans. If you've ever seen a sleeping dog or a cat twitch, they're probably in a REM state. Now, what's going on during all this twitching? Researchers believe that's when we dream. Studies have found that 80% of the subjects awakened during REM sleep could describe their dreams in vivid detail, while only 7% of the subjects who were awakened during other levels of sleep could recall their dreams. So if you've ever woken up with a dream fresh in your mind, you've probably just come out of a REM state. That's a look at REM, rapid eye movement, and what experts think it means. Now, here's the rock band who say they very casually adopted it for their name. REM engaging in some RCM, rapid chart movement, up 6 notches to number 18 with The One I Love.

0: The one I love, the four-man band R.E.M., climbing six notches to number 18. It's their first top 40 hit as the countdown rocks on.
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0: We're on the way to the number one song in the USA.
1: Number 17.
0: There are two acts in the countdown with hits from double albums. Back at number 20, we heard We'll Be Together from Sting's double album, Nothing Like the Sun. And here at 17, from the 16-song collection called Sign of the Times.

Got the Look at number 17, falling 9 notches. Hit number 2 for Prince, second hit from the album Sign of the Times. On American Top 40, this is Casey Kasem. At number 16 this week, we've got a man with guitars that really burn. Really. You see, Cutting Crew's guitarist Kevin McMichael said he's lost 3 of his favorite guitars in 3 different house fires. He's had a lot better luck on the charts. Here's Cutting Crew with Kevin McMichael's smoldering guitar and I've Been in Love Before.

0: 40 hit from their debut album, Broadcast. That's I've Been in Love Before. Cutting Crew at number 16, moving up 5 notches. 15 big hits to come as the countdown rolls on.
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0: 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And Southern New England's 10 in a row station, 92 Pro FM, Providence, Rhode Island. Saxman Kenny G got his second Top 40 hit, and this time he's got some lyrics to go with the music he's playing. Singing those words, Lenny Williams at number 15. Don't make me...

0: Make Me Wait for Love. Kenny G with singer Lenny Williams. It's Kenny's second top 40 hit. His instrumental called Songbird hit number 4 back in July. There's a new Christmas album coming out in the stores. The album features 15 of music's most popular artists performing classic Christmas songs. And 6 of those acts are in this week's countdown. Details and a hit by one of them coming up.
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0: These are the hits ranked by Billboard magazine.
1: Number 14.
0: Let's say you're a 17-year-old aspiring singer-songwriter in the Midwest. Out of the blue, someone calls you on the phone, says he's heard a couple of your songs, tells you, move out to L.A., kid, you got a future here. Would you pack your bags? You would if that someone on the phone was Lionel Richie. And that's exactly how Richard Marx got to Hollywood. Now, just a few years later, Richard's in our survey with his second top 40 hit. At number 14, Should Have Known Better by Richard Marx.

30-year-old Richard Marx moving up three notches to number 14 with his second Top 40 hit, Shoulda Known Better. On American Top 40, I'm Casey Kasem. Now, an AT40 special report on a special Christmas album that includes songs by six acts in this week's countdown. The album's executive producer is Jimmy Iovine. He's produced Tom Petty, Stevie Nicks, and Dire Straits, just to mention a few. His idea was to make a Christmas album with an all-star lineup singing holiday songs, sort of like the classic Christmas album Phil Spector produced 25 years ago. But Jimmy Iovine wanted more than Yuletide cheer. He wanted to demonstrate the spirit of Christmas, giving. So he brought together some of the biggest names in music, and the proceeds from the album that they all recorded together will go to Special Olympics International, an organization that benefits more than 1 million mentally retarded people in 73 countries. The album's called A Very Special Christmas. 15 recording acts have contributed songs, and as I said before, you can find six of those acts in this week's Top 40. There's Sting, who recorded a Christmas carol called Gabriel's Message, Whitney Houston with a version of Do You Hear What I Hear, U2 with Christmas, Baby Please Come Home, originally recorded by Darlene Love on that classic Phil Spector album I mentioned. There's Madonna with Santa Baby, a holiday hit in the 50s for Eartha Kitt. There's Stevie Nicks singing Silent Night. And there's Bruce Springsteen and the E Street Band with a live in-concert rendition of Merry Christmas Baby, originally by rhythm and blues man Charles Brown. And that's just part of the album, A Very Special Christmas, benefiting the Special Olympics. Now on American Top 40, here's one of the acts appearing on that album, U2, at number 13 with Where the Streets Have No Name.

where the streets have no name. The Irish Lads, you two, up a notch to number 13. The follow-up to I Still Haven't Found What I'm Looking For and With or Without You. Both number one smashes for you two. At number 12, we have a group that carries on a family tradition and marks a chart first. It's the group Levert, featuring Sean and Gerald Levert. You may remember that their hit Casanova recently hit number one in the Black Singles Chart. Well, this week, the OJs hit number one in the Black Singles Chart with the song Loving You. Now, the OJs' lead singer is Eddie Levert. He's the father of Sean and Gerald Levert. So now we have, for the first time in chart history, two generations who have hit number one on the Black Singles Chart. Here's the second generation carrying on the family name on the pop chart at number 12, Levert with Casanova.

0: falling from number 5 to number 12, Casanova, the first top 40 hit for the band out of Cleveland, Ohio, Levert, and the countdown rocks on.
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0: The biggest hits in the nation by the biggest stars on the planet. And where else would you want to be? Belinda Carlisle is right here at number 11 telling us heaven is a place on earth.
2: Ooh.

Linda Carlisle with a song written by our producer Rick Knowles along with Ellen Shipley. It's called Heaven is a Place on Earth. Belinda's second top 40 solo hit, popping up four notches to number 11. At number 10 is the Pet Shop Boys, a duo known for dance tunes, or what used to be called disco music. The boys say they know disco is a dreaded word these days, but they don't care. Neil Tennant said, quote, "In America, all the critics say they hate disco. Well, we go around and say that we're a disco group, just to stir things up, you know." End of quote. Okay, here's the English disco group, the Pet Shop Boys, with their disco hit, It's a Sin.

0: It's a sin. The Pet Shop Boys up a notch to number 10. Their three top 40 hits have all made the top 10 now, including the number one from 1986, West End Girls. My name's Casey Kasem. This is AT40, and our countdown of the most popular hits in the USA will continue in a moment. We've got the nine biggest coming right up.
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0: We're hearing the 40 biggest hits of the week according to the official nationwide survey of Billboard magazine. This is American Top 40. I'm Casey Kasem, and the countdown continues.
2: Number 9.
0: After peaking at number 7 last week, the current hit by Exposé slips to number 9. The Miami Trio sing Let Me Be the One.

down two notches to number 9. Let Me Be the One. Exposé. Three women with three top 40 hits together, all from their album Exposure. Now, let's take a look at this week's Billboard album chart and count down the top 5 albums. At number 5 is A Momentary Lapse of Reason by Pink Floyd. At number 4 is Whitesnake by Whitesnake. At number 3 is the soundtrack from the movie Dirty Dancing. At number 2 is Bad by Michael Jackson. And moving into the number 1 spot on the album chart, third week on the entire album chart, is Bruce Springsteen's Tunnel of Love. The first hit from that album moves up 2 notches to number 8 this week on AT40. Here's Brilliant Disco.

0: Bruce Springsteen and Brilliant Disguise. He climbs two notches to number 8 from the new number 1 album in the land, Tunnel of Love. Coming up on AT40, the current hit by the man who used to make up one half of one of the rock era's top duos, the Righteous Brothers. And we'll hear pieces of their two biggest hits, number 1 classics.
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0: American Top 40s heard in the 50 states and around the world every week on great radio stations like the amazing AM 128 WSAT, Salisbury, North Carolina, Music Radio KF99, Union City, Tennessee, Magic Radio 16, KMTI, Manti, Utah, and on Armed Forces Radio at Lajes Island, Portugal. Here's the English trio Swing Out Sister featuring lead singer Corin Drury, not Corrine. We stand corrected. Up two notches to number 7, here's Breakout.

Breakout has on the chart right into the top 10. Swing Out Sister moving up another two notches to number 7 this week from the group's album, It's Better to Travel. I'm Casey Kasem on American Top 40. Now we're up to the man who was one half of one of the top duos of the rock era. He's Bill Medley, who currently sings a hit duet with Jennifer Warnes. But she's not the partner he became famous singing with. For years, Bill sang with Bobby Hatfield. They first teamed up in Santa Ana, California back in 1962. Bill Medley and Bobby Hatfield sang in rival but friendly groups. Then one fateful night, both acts were hired to play a senior prom. And that's when Bill and Bobby sang together and found their sound. They started singing together as a duo called the Paramounts, and they were one of the first acts to be described as blue-eyed soul. That is, white artists doing soulful music. It was black music fans one night who gave the duo their name, calling their sound Righteous, and they became the Righteous Brothers. Their biggest hits came in the 60s, including two number one smashes, and I mean classics. Here's a piece of that first number one from 1965. Listen. You're

in 1965, you've lost that lovin' feelin' by the Righteous Brothers. Now, maybe you remember Tom Cruise singing along to that hit in the movie Top Gun. The Righteous Brothers topped the chart again a year later with this.

One in 1966, soul and inspiration, the Righteous Brothers, the tenor vocal of Bobby Hatfield and the deep bass vocal of Bill Medley. They split up in the 70s, but occasionally they get back together for special occasions or tours. Bill Medley's in our countdown with a different duet partner this week. He sings a smash with Jennifer Warnes at number 6. Here's The Time of My Life. No.

0: had the time of my life. And their first time singing together, Bill Medley and Jennifer Warnes are having quite a time in the countdown. Their duet leaps 6 notches and lands in the top 10 at number 6. Up next, a recent number 1 song from a recent number 1 album. And that's not bad. Or is it?
1: The hits from coast to coast. 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
1: Number 5.
0: I guess you can only be bad for so long. This week, Michael Jackson's album drops from the number 1 spot to number 2 position. And the title song from that album drops from number 1 on American Top 40 to here at number 5. But it's the new number 1 on the dance chart. A smash all round. Ain't nothing bad about that. Here's Michael.

0: Michael Jackson. His song hit number one in Belgium, Denmark, Ireland, and the USA. Falls from number one this week to number five. Coming up, a long-distance dedication about a young swimmer who learned sportsmanship from a tennis pro. A tennis pro he's never met.
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0: Half of the songs in this week's countdown are by groups. Here's the group who formed in England 20 years ago, and the two founding members are still with the band, which works out nicely, because the band is named after them. They're Mick Fleetwood and John McVie. Up two notches to number four, here's Fleetwood Mac, Little Lies.

Little Lies by Fleetwood Mac moves up from number 6 to number 4. It's the third hit from their album, Tango in the Night. The band's also had Big Love and Seven Wonders. You're listening to American Top 40. I'm Casey Kasem. Now, we're up to our long-distance dedication. And it's from a young man in Cincinnati, Ohio, who's learned a lot about competition and sportsmanship. Here's what he writes. Dear Casey, my name is Todd Raydell. I'm a swimmer who does have a chance at making it big if I keep improving. I broke a national record when I was 12 years old, and ever since then, I felt I could be number one. I also used to think that every time I got in the pool, I should be at my best and break records all the time. I was becoming arrogant and bratty. I'd yell at other people and take my bad swims out on my friends. As a result, I was becoming lonely and friendless. I needed to change and someone to influence me to do it. I found what I needed watching tennis. I've always been a tennis fan, but never looked up to any of the pros until I watched Stefan Edberg. Stefan became my hero because by just watching him, I learned a lot. His on-court manners and friendliness, even in defeat, has shown me how a real champion acts. He never shows arrogance and always accepts defeat when it comes, something I'm learning now. Stefan has shown me that you can be at the top and still have friends. Since tennis is a new Olympic sport, and if I make the Olympics in swimming, Stefan and I might meet someday. I'll remain optimistic about meeting my hero, but in case I don't, I want him to know how much of an inspiration he's been to me. Casey, would you please play Holding Out for a Hero for Stefan? Sincerely, Todd Raydell. Okay, Todd, here's your long-distance dedication.

0: 1984, Holding Out for a Hero by Bonnie Tyler, a long-distance dedication from Todd, an aspiring swimmer in Cincinnati, to Swedish tennis player Stefan Edberg, his hero and inspiration. And the countdown continues on American Top 40.
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0: Billy Idol really working up a concert crowd with Money Money, and he's wowing record buyers and radio listeners as well. His hit Money Money climbs a notch to number 3. This is Casey on American Top 40 in Hollywood. Coming up, the new number 1 song. It's by a 16-year-old girl who, like a lot of teenagers, spends a lot of time in shopping malls. But this teenager doesn't just hang out in them, she performs in them. Details on the first shopping mall tour of the USA are on the way.
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0: 2 big hits to the top. So let's take a quick look at the tops of Billboard's other charts. Number 1 on the album chart, Tunnel of Love by Bruce Springsteen. Number 1 on the country chart, Am I Blue by George Strait. Number 1 on the black singles chart, Lovin' You by the OJs. Number 1 on the dance chart, Bad by Michael Jackson. Back on the pop chart, 3rd week in a row at number 2. Looks like Madonna won't take this one to number 1. Have to see what happens next week. Here's Causing a Commotion.

for the third straight week, causing a commotion. Her 14th top 10 hit out of the 15 she's put in the countdown. The one that didn't make the top 10, by the way, was her first top 40 hit called Holiday. Got as high as number 16. This is American Top 40. I'm Casey Kasem. Well, now we're up to the new number one song in the land. It's by a singer who did her first tour of the USA this summer. But unlike most artists, she didn't play theaters or stadiums or even clubs. In fact, she's too young to get into most clubs. She's 16-year-old Tiffany Darwish, and here's how she took her show on the road. Tiffany's been singing since she was only 2 years old, professionally since she was 9, and she managed to sign a contract with MCA Records last year. So when her album called Tiffany came out a few months ago, MCA's vice president, Larry Salters, was trying to figure out how to promote it. How can a 15-year-old solo artist with no band possibly do a tour? Then it came to him. Shopping malls. That's it. Tiffany would launch the first shopping mall tour of America. Well, Tiffany loved the idea. She described herself as a power shopper, so this was right up her alley. She performed at 14 different malls, singing and dancing to pre-recorded tapes. She'd dance in and around the shoppers, patting toddlers on the head and serenading teenage boys until they blushed. She did 3 20-minute sets a day each weekend and signed autographs after every show. Tiffany said, all kinds of people with different tastes in music hang out in malls, young and old. They're always there, so it's great. Plus, I can go shopping after every show. End of quote from the 16-year-old with the first shopping mall tour of America. This week, her first hit in our countdown hits the top. The new number one song in the USA is I Think We're Alone Now by Tiffany.

0: Tiffany has the new number one song in the land with I Think We're Alone Now. The original 20 years ago by Tommy James and the Shondells got as high as number four. Tiffany has topped that. And there you are, the 40 most popular records in America, straight from the official Billboard chart for the week ending November 7th, 1987. American Top 40, created by Casey Kasem and Don Bustani, in conjunction with ABC Watermark and Tom Rounds, is produced in Hollywood by ABC Watermark. Our mailing address is American Top 40, Post Office Box 2000, Hollywood, California. Zip code 90028. Our producer is Elizabeth Rollins, with Matt Wilson, Daryl Morton, Tracy Pearson, Dana Schwartzwalder, Ann Stroker, Gonzalo Venecia, Michael Sullivan, Mike Williams, David Cohen, Stu Jacobs, and John Musgrave. I'm Casey Kasem. Join me next week, and again we'll count down the 40 most popular songs in the USA. Till then, keep your feet on the ground and keep reaching for the stars.
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Hello again, and welcome to American Top 40. I'm Casey Kasem. This is our countdown of the most popular songs in the USA. These are the 40 biggest hits of the week right out of Billboard's nationwide survey of radio stations and record stores. The countdown begins now with our recap survey of last week's Big Three. And here we go. The third biggest song in the country last week was this big hit.

Lost in Love by Air Supply, the number three song in America last week. I'm Casey Kasem. This is American Top 40. Every week we warm up for the countdown with our recap of the top three songs of a week ago. And at number two last week was this funky smash.

the number two song in America last week, Funky Town by Lips, Inc. This is American Top 40. I'm Casey Kasem, and we're recapping the top three songs of a week ago. Last week, this was the most popular song in America.

0: was the number one song in America last week. Call Me by Blondie. I'm Casey Kasem, and we've just done our recap of the top three songs of a week ago. This week's countdown begins in a moment with the latest hit by a man who's been a music giant for the past 40 years.
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0: I'm Casey Kasem in Hollywood. Our countdown of the 40 biggest songs in America begins. Four acts have debut songs in the survey this week. The first one last hit the 40 11 years ago with a song called My Way, which was his 71st top 40 song. Here's a man who's been a music giant for 40 years, Frank Sinatra.

With the theme from the 1977 motion picture New York, New York, that's Frank Sinatra debuting on American Top 40 at number 40. When the Jay Giles Band went shopping for their first recording contract, they insisted on being signed to one particular label and no other, for a reason that had nothing to do with money. It had to do with history. That story is coming up. Every week, American Top 40 is heard in the 50 states and around the world on great radio stations like WCLT, Newark, Ohio, WCVS, Springfield, Illinois, and WPEZ, Pittsburgh, Pennsylvania. This week, the Isley brothers, Ernie, Marvin, Ronald, Rudolph, and O'Kelly Isley, and their cousin Chris Jasper, hold at number 39 for the second week with Don't Say Goodbye.

The Isley Brothers on American Top 40 at number 39 with Don't Say Goodnight. Well, now we're up to the latest hit by the J. Geils Band, a Boston-based group that made a very strange decision when they went shopping for their first recording contract. The band decided that they would be signed to one particular record label and no other, for a reason that had nothing to do with money. It had to do with history. This story takes us back to 1968, when the J. Geils Band was the hottest group in Boston. And with all its local fame, it wasn't long before record companies from New York began to approach the band and to talk to them about signing. Well, according to J. Geils' lead singer, Peter Wolf, the band members listened carefully to all the offers, and they finally decided that the company they wanted to be signed with was Atlantic Records, and only Atlantic Records. Peter Wolf told us that the reason for this decision was that in the late 40s and early 50s, it was Atlantic Records that had signed and produced dozens of then unknown black acts, like the Drifters, the Coasters, and Ray Charles. And since those early black acts were the greatest influence on the sound of the all-white J. Geils Band, the band members felt that Atlantic was the label they had to be on. They may not have been offered the most money by Atlantic Records, but the band got the most satisfaction from having the label's name on its albums. This week, the J. Geils

0: Styles Band moving up two notches to 38, second week on the chart with Love Stinks. 37 hits to number one and counting them down.
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0: Here's a newcomer to the countdown. He's Southern California born and raised, and his real name is Jim Photoglow. But he goes by Photoglow for short. This week he debuts at 37 with his first chart single. We were meant to be lovers.

solo act named Photoglow at number 37 on American Top 40 with his first hit, We Were Meant to Be Lovers. This is Casey on American Top 40 in Hollywood. This week, Barry Manilow holds at 36 for the second week with his remake of a big hit from the 40s, I Don't Want to Walk Without You.

0: at number 36 again this week with I Don't Want to Walk Without You. Coming up on AT40, a long-distance dedication from a girl in New York to the man who showed her the respect she needed while they were both stationed in Germany.
1: The hits from coast to coast.
0: AT40 originates in Hollywood. I'm Casey Kasem. Do you remember the old TV show called The Twilight Zone? Well, the New York-based vocal group Manhattan Transfer certainly does, and they've turned the show's theme into a hit song. Debuting at number 35, Manhattan Transfer with Twilight Zone.

The Manhattan Transfer debuting at number 35 on American Top 40 with Twilight Zone. You know, the letters we get every week asking for long-distance dedications are exactly what pop music is all about. Songs express a lot of feelings for a lot of people. Listen to this letter from a girl in Schenectady, New York. She writes, "Dear Casey, for most people stationed in the Army overseas, life can be hard, very hard. While I was overseas in Germany, I was lonely. So I started to drink to pass the time and went out with some of the GIs on the post. Well, some of the guys started talking and gave me a bad reputation. Before I knew it, it seemed as if the whole base knew my personal business. Guys would ask me out just because of what they heard other guys gossip about. I wasn't a person to them. I was just a body. Because of this, I developed a very bad attitude toward life in general. It was at this time that I met the guy who changed me. He cared about me and treated me like a lady. We started seeing a lot of each other, and I soon became very close to him. He liked me for what I was and not for what people said I was. Today, he's stationed at Fort Bragg, and I'm back in New York. We still keep in touch, but I miss him very much. Even if I never see him again, I'll never forget him. Signed, a girl in New York." Okay, here's the long-distance dedication for that special guy at Fort Bragg. "When will I see you again?"

0: from 1974, that's When Will I See You Again by the 3 Degrees. A long-distance dedication from a girl in New York to her man at Fort Bragg. I'm Casey Kasem, and the countdown continues on American Top 40.
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0: AT40 originates in Hollywood. The Big Apple certainly is making a big splash so far this show. Back at number 40, Frank Sinatra debuted with a theme from the movie New York, New York. The act at number 35 was Manhattan Transfer. And with the highest debuting song in this week's countdown, here are the Manhattans at number 34 with Shining Star.

number 34, The Manhattans and Shining Star. Now, from the AT40 archives. Another of the number one songs of the 70s. And we're up to August 1979. This was the 244th number one single of the 70s. By Sharona, by The Knack.

0: in our weekly review of all the number one songs of the 70s from the AT40 archives of August 1979. That was The Knack with My Sharona, Billboard's 244th number one single of the 70s. This is American Top 40 in Hollywood, California, counting down the most popular songs in the USA. I'm Casey Kasem. We'll continue in a moment. 33 big hits to go on our way to number one.
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0: In Hollywood, this is Casey Kasem on American Top 40. We're counting down the biggest hits in the nation on our way to the number one song in the USA. The countdown continues.
2: Number 33.
0: After 11 weeks in the countdown, three of those weeks at number 7, Billy Joel drops to number 33 with the first hit off his Glass Houses album, You May Be Right.

You may be right at number 22 last week, falling to 33 this week. Billy Joel on AT40. Well, according to singer Pat Benatar, the music profession hasn't always been a very glamorous one for her. At one time, she worked as a singing waitress at a club in Virginia, and Pat says, "It was horrible. I used to sing Diana Ross ballads with blue cheese dressing on the front of my outfit." This week, Pat jumps five notches to number 32 with We Live for Love.

Survey song number 32, moving up 5, Pat Benatar, and We Live for Love. A listener in Wisconsin wants to know what act in the rock era has spent the longest consecutive period of time in the number one spot. Well, the act that holds that record parlayed three hits into a 14-week stretch at number one. Details coming up. I'm Casey Kasem. This week, Bernadette Peters inches up a notch to number 31 with her first chart single, Gee Whiz. Gee.

0: Bernadette Peters at number 31 in the countdown on American Top 40 with the song Gee Whiz. Well, now let's answer that question about consecutive weeks spent at the number one spot. The letter is from Lad Nelson in McFarland, Wisconsin. And Lad wants to know, what act has spent the longest consecutive period of time in the number one spot? Well, the act that holds that record spent an incredible 14 weeks in the top spot back in 1964. And to do that, they had to put together three different singles back-to-back. Here's how it went. On February 1st, they hit number one with a song called I Want to Hold Your Hand. That song stayed at number one for 7 weeks. Then it was replaced for 2 weeks by this act's next hit, She Loves You. And finally, they knocked that song out of number one with Can't Buy Me Love, which kept them at number one for 5 more weeks. And a grand consecutive total of 14 weeks. Their streak was finally ended by Louis Armstrong with his number one recording of Hello, Dolly. And who's the act that holds the record for the most consecutive week spent at number one? Of course, the incredible Beatles. There's your answer, Lad Nelson. Thanks for your question. Now, on with the countdown.
1: Number 30.
0: This week, the five-man vocal group The Whispers climbed 4 notches to number 30 with their second top 40 single, Lady.

0: The Whispers on American Top 40, second week on the chart, moving from 34 to 30 with Lady. 29 big hits to number one, and we're counting them down. Kisses. I'm Casey Kasem. Here's a song that celebrates its 26th week in the Hot 100 this week, a half a year. At number 29, Billy Preston and Syreeta, with You, I'm Born Again.
1: Come bring me

With you, I'm born again. Billy Preston and Syreeta Wright at number 29 this week. There's only one instrumental in the countdown. It's the pulsating love theme from the movie American Gigolo. Holding at number 28 this week for the second week in a row, the James Last Band with

0: The James Last Band at number 28 in popularity this week with The Seduction. Several weeks ago on AT40, we decoded a secret message recorded on Pink Floyd's smash album, The Wall. That message said, "Send your answer to Pink Floyd in England." But what was the question? Well, a listener in Canada found the question on the album jacket. Details coming up.
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0: every week, we count down the most popular songs in America as determined by Billboard magazine. Here's one of them at number 27. Neil Sedaka and his daughter Dara with Should Have Never Let You Go. When you

Neil Sedaka and Dara Sedaka, his daughter, on American Top 40, fourth week on the chart, now at number 27 with Should've Never Let You Go. Several weeks ago, we decoded a secret message for you from Pink Floyd's number one album, The Wall, an album that sold more than 3 million copies. Now, that message says, congratulations, you have just discovered the secret message. Please send your answer to Old Pink, care of the Funny Farm, Shell Fund. The message refers to an answer, but what's the question? Well, according to a very alert listener in Quebec, Canada, named Mark Zilbert, on the LP's dust jacket, you'll find a list of the album songs and lyrics. But one of those songs doesn't exist on the album. And that non-existent song is made up of nothing but questions. Its title is, What Shall We Do Now? And part of the lyric goes, shall we buy a new guitar? Shall we drive a more powerful car? Shall we take to drink? Shall we go to shrinks? According to Mark Zilbert, Pink Floyd seems to want suggestions as to what the band should do next. Those lyrics are a list of possible suggestions, he says. We asked Pink Floyd's record company about this mystery, but they just told us it was all news to them. Thanks for your possible solution to this puzzle, Mark. The great Karnak would be proud. This week, Pink Floyd is at number 26 with their smash single from that mystery album, Another Break.

0: Survey song number 26 on American Top 40, falling from 17. It's Pink Floyd with Another Brick in the Wall. 25 big ones to number one and counting them down.
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0: I'm Casey Kasem.
1: Number 25.
0: In his career, Bruce Coburn has released 10 albums in his homeland, Canada. But this is only his first chart single here in the States. Up to number 25, Bruce Coburn, Wondering Where the Lions Are.

Coburn at number 25 in popularity this week with Wondering Where the Lions Are. Coming up, my latest rags-to-riches story, the story of the hottest English new wave band in the business, four Londoners who met when they were living in a condemned building.

AT40 originates in Hollywood. I'm Casey Kasem. This week, the Cincinnati-based band Pure Prairie League leaps 9 notches to number 24 with Let Me Love You Tonight.

group is Pure Prairie League, and they're at number 24, moving all the way up from 33. Let Me Love You Tonight. This is Casey on AT40 in Hollywood. Now, our Rags to Riches story. It's the story of The Clash, the hottest new wave band in the British Isles. Currently, The Clash are sitting on top of the new wave heap. But just a few years ago, for the group's leader, Joe Strummer, life was the pits. Strummer told writer James Henke, "I was just hanging around in London, finding no way to manage. It was about then that I moved into squatter's land. You see, they're demolishing all this housing in London, and all these places are abandoned. There was no electricity and no plumbing. Everything had been ripped out. That's where I started to rock and roll, in the basement of one of those places. I remember we had an acoustic guitar and a pair of broken bongos, and we built up from there." End of quote. It was in the midst of all this urban decay that Joe Strummer met the other members of The Clash, and together they fought their way out of the London slums to become the number one new wave band in all of England. The Clash's first album back in 77 was hailed by some English critics as the greatest rock and roll album ever made. And critic Greil Marcus recently wrote that, quote, "The Clash are now so good that they will be changing the face of rock and roll." Obviously, they've come a long way from those cold, dark London basements. This week, the first American hit by The Clash is at number 23. Here's Train in Vain.

The Clash, second week at number 23, sixth week on the chart with Train in Vain. Now from the AT40 archive. Another of the number one songs of the 70s. And we're up to October 1979. This was the 245th number one single of the 70s, Sad Eyes by Robert John.

0: in our weekly review of all the number one songs of the 70s from the AT40 archives of October 1979. That was Robert John with Sad Eyes, Billboard's 245th number one single of the 70s. I'm Casey Kasem. This is American Top 40 in Hollywood. We're counting down this week's 40 biggest hit singles. And we're 22 hits away from the number one song in the land. We'll continue in a moment, so stay right where you are.
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0: And the countdown continues now on American Top 40 with the 22 hottest hits in the USA. I'm Casey Kasem, and on we go.
2: Number 22.
0: After 14 weeks in the countdown, four of those weeks at number two. Newcomer Christopher Cross is now at number 22 with his first chart single, Ride Like the Wind.

0: Christopher Cross, Ride Like the Wind, falling from number 9 to 22 this week on American Top 40. Coming up, a song by the bridegroom whose wedding may have been the most expensive in pop history. It cost over $200,000. And there were so many guests, they had to watch the ceremony on closed circuit TV.
1: Casey's.
0: I'm Casey Kasem. This week, Billy Joel has the fastest moving single within the countdown. Roaring up 17 notches to number 21, here's It's Still Rock and Roll to Me.

0: to me.
1: Billy Joel moving from 38 to 21, the hottest mover within the countdown. It's still rock and roll to me. Well, now we're up to the song by the man whose wedding may have been the most expensive in pop music history. But then, the father of the bride owns one of the most successful record companies in the business. This story takes us back to 1973 and a very happy occasion for Berry Gordy, president of Motown Records. His daughter, Hazel Joy Gordy, was engaged to be married to Jermaine Jackson of the Jackson 5. And Berry Gordy decided he was going to do it upright for his daughter. So he spared no expense to put on one of the great wedding parties of all time. For decorations, Gordy rented 175 white doves in cages and had 7,000 white camellias planted around the wedding tent. He invited so many guests that a closed-circuit TV system had to be set up to broadcast the wedding to the many well-wishers who couldn't get inside the chapel. And to top off the whole affair, Gordy asked Vice President Smokey Robinson to write a special song for the wedding and to perform it during the marriage ceremony. All that cost Berry Gordy $200,000 back in 1973, when the dollar brought a lot more than it does today. This week, the bridegroom is helping his father-in-law earn back some of the expense of that wedding. Here he is with a number one soul song and up to number 20 on American Top 40. Let's Get Serious, Jermaine Jackson.

0: Jermaine Jackson at number 20, fifth week on the chart on American Top 40 with Let's Get Serious. 19 big ones on our way to number one as the countdown continues.
1: It's from coast to coast.
0: I'm Casey Kasem.
1: Number 19.
0: This week, the Spinners leap 10 notches to number 19 with their medley of Cupid and I've Loved You for a Long Time.
1: Yeah.

Moving from 29 to 19 this week, a big hit for the Spinners, medley of Cupid and I've Loved You for a Long Time. After spending the past 13 weeks in the top 40, four of those weeks at number 3, the Australian band Air Supply drops 15 notches to number 18 with Lost in Love.

supply falling from 3 to 18 this week with Lost in Love. This is Casey on American Top 40 in Hollywood. Recently, superstar Michael Jackson gave a British newspaper an insight into the high cost of stardom. Michael said, "I go out of my house very seldom. I love to roller skate, but I just can't do it very much. I didn't learn to drive for a long time, and now that I know how to drive, I'm thinking of giving it up. It makes me very nervous. I don't drive on the freeway at all. I just drive around a small area and try to be extra careful. I'm like a hemophiliac who can't afford to be scratched in any way." That's what Michael Jackson, who's been a superstar since he was 11 years old, had to say about the high price of stardom. At number 17, here's Michael with She's Out of My Life.

0: Michael Jackson, fourth week on the chart, now at number 17 with She's Out of My Life. 16 hits to number one, and we're counting them down.
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0: American Top 40 is heard in the 50 states and around the world every week on great radio stations like KRFO, Owatonna, Minnesota, KELI, Tulsa, Oklahoma, and 2BE, Bega, New South Wales, Australia. This week, Brooklyn-born Robbie Dupree moves up two notches to number 16 with Steal Away.

Bobby Dupree at number 16 on American Top 40 with Steal Away. We're counting down the most popular hits in the country from Bumblebee, Arizona to Honey, California. And at number 15, third week in a row, here's Boz Skaggs with Breakdown, Dead Ahead.

Skaggs at number 15 in the countdown. Coming up, a long-distance dedication from a Navy veteran in New Jersey to the man he used to practice his Spanish with when he was stationed in Spain. I'm Casey Kasem. The Pretenders are at number 14 with Brass in Pocket.

The Pretenders from England at number 14 in the countdown, moving up two notches with Brass in Pocket. The long-distance dedication requests we receive every week express a lot of emotions, from love to sadness to just plain gratitude. Like this letter from a man in New Jersey. He writes, "Dear Casey, I'm a 30-year-old Navy veteran living in Dumont, New Jersey. While I was in the Navy, I was stationed in Rota, Spain from 1972 until 1974. I worked as the transportation coordinator in the Naval Communications Office. Part of my duties were to make sure all the government vehicles assigned to our command were operational. Happily, thanks to this job, I had a great deal of contact with the Spanish workers in transportation. I have very fond memories of the days I spent trying out my Spanish on people like Eduardo and Martin in transportation. And in turn, they practiced their English on me. One of the big hits in sunny Spain at the time was Eras 2. Could you please play Eras 2 as a long-distance dedication to my friends Eduardo and Martin in Spain? For me, that song captures the beauty I remember of that wonderful country. Adios, Doug." Okay, Doug, here's your long-distance dedication.

from 1974. That's Eras 2 by Mocedades, a long-distance dedication from Doug in New Jersey to his friends in sunny Spain. I'm Casey Kasem, and the countdown continues on American Top 40. Every week, American Top 40 is heard in the 50 states and around the world on great radio stations like KFKA Greeley, Colorado, WDEB Jamestown, Tennessee, and WPRO Providence, Rhode Island. This week, Elton John jumped seven notches to number 13 with Little Genie.

superstar Elton John on American Top 40. Four short weeks, he's already at number 13 in the countdown with Little Genie. And now from the AT40 archives, another of the number one songs of the 70s. And we're up to October 1972. This was the 246th number one single of the 70s, Don't Stop Till You Get Enough by Michael Jackson.

0: in our weekly review of all the number one songs of the 70s from the AT40 archives of October 1979, Michael Jackson with Don't Stop Till You Get Enough, Billboard's 246th number one single of the 70s. This is Casey Kasem in Hollywood, counting down the most popular songs in the USA on AT40. We're 12 hits away from the number one song in the land, and we'll continue the countdown in a moment.
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0: 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KRIG in Odessa, Texas, KICS in Hastings, Nebraska, and KDXT in Missoula, Montana. Welcome aboard. I'm Casey Kasem. We're counting down the most popular songs in America, and we've got the 12 biggest songs to go. Number 12. This week, the superstar duo of Andy Gibb and Olivia Newton-John hold at number 12 for the second week with I Can't Help It.

Andy Gibb and Olivia Newton-John on American Top 40 at number 12 in the countdown with I Can't Help It. That's one of 13 ballads in our countdown this week. And here's another. Some say love, it is a hunger, an endless aching need. I say love, it is a flower, and you, its only seed. At number 11, Bette Midler, The Rose.

0: Bette Midler on American Top 40. At number 11, moving up two notches this week with The Rose. Coming up, a hit by a rock star who beat the system by listening to his mother. She taught him, always pay your bills. So he did, and today he keeps the money his records make.
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0: From his album, The Pleasure Principle, here's Gary Numan at number 10 with Cars.

second week at number 10 in the countdown. That's Cars by Gary Numan. Well, now the story of that rock star who beat the system by listening to his mother. She taught him to always pay his bills. So he did. And today he keeps the money his records make. You know, one of the worst problems recording stars run into after they make it are the huge bills they ran up on the record company's money before they made it. And the record companies expect to collect that money before paying the artist a single penny. So many an artist has to produce two or three gold records before he sees the big money he's supposed to be making. Now, in the case of Bob Seger, there were 10 hard years of losing money that preceded his big break a few years ago. Bob says that he kept a close eye on the expenses of running a band and recording his albums, and he was able to keep those costs down to the bare minimum and paid them off as he went along. So Bob Seger was able to enjoy the fruits of his labors right away, all because he listened to his mother's advice. Never steal, never lie, and always pay those bills. And when Bob Seger hit gold, he didn't know his record company a penny. And he's still striking gold. This week, Bob Seger moves up two notches to number 9 with Against the Wind.

From the number one album in the USA, the title song, Against the Wind, at number 9 on AT40. That was Bob Seger. 8 big ones to number 1 and counting them down. Casey's Coast to Coast, American Top 40. I'm Casey Kasem. Linda Ronstadt holds at number 8 for the second week with Hurt So Bad.

second week at number 8 for Linda Ronstadt on American Top 40, Hurts So Bad. According to super producer Quincy Jones, the most important thing in his life is, quote, to pass on whatever talent I have to some younger people. We gotta really get into the sharing thing with the young. Well, two of the musicians Quincy Jones is sharing his talent with are his proteges, the Brothers Johnson. Here they are at number 7 with Stomp.

0: Survey song number 7, second week in a row, The Brothers Johnson and Stomp. It shouldn't surprise anybody to learn that the part of our anatomy mentioned the most in top 40 song titles is the heart. But what's the second most mentioned body part? Is it the hand, the head, or the eye? The answer is coming up in the title of a current hit.
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0: American Top 40 is heard in the 50 states and around the world every week on great radio stations like WDMJ, Marquette, Michigan, WFIR, Roanoke, Virginia, and 3YB, Warrnambool, Victoria, Australia. The Los Angeles-based band Ambrosia holds at number 6 for the second week with Biggest Part of Me.

Second week at number 6, third week in the top 10 for Ambrosia and Biggest Part of Me. Now in American Top 40, a lesson in pop music anatomy. Not too long ago, we asked the AT40 Research Department to find human body parts in Top 40 song titles. They gave us a funny look, but off they went on their trivia search. And here's what they found. 197 songs that have hit the Top 40 in the rock era have titles that mention some part of the body. 25 different body parts are mentioned in those songs. Some parts are named in only one or two song titles, like fingertips. But other parts are very popular with songwriters. The single most popular part is pretty conspicuous. It's in the title of 68 different top 40 hits in the rock era. It's the heart. But the second most named piece of anatomy is not that obvious. As our researchers counted, there appeared to be a close race between the head, the hand, and the eye. But by the time the tally was complete, one of those organs came into focus. It's been the title of 39 different top 40 hits, ranging from Dreamy Eyes to Sad Eyes, from Love Eyes to Lion Eyes, from Ebony Eyes to Spanish Eyes. And this week, the newest set of eyes to flutter their lids in our countdown is at number 5, Sexy Eyes by Dr. Hook.

0: 6 weeks in the top 10, second week at number 5 for Dr. Hook with Sexy Eyes as the countdown rolls on.
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0: I'm Casey Kasem. Holding at number 4 for the second week is Kenny Rogers with Kim Carnes and Don't Fall in Love with a Dreamer.
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week in the top 10 on American Top 40, Don't Fall in Love with a Dreamer. This week at number 4, Kenny Rogers with Kim Carnes. We're counting down the nation's biggest hits by the world's biggest pop stars. And we're up to number 3, and here's another one. Paul McCartney with Wings, coming up.

0: teams from 27-19 to 14-3 in just 4 weeks. That's coming up. Paul McCartney and Wings. The two biggest hits in the USA are coming up next.
1: The hits go coast to coast.
0: AT40 originates in Hollywood. I'm Casey Kasem.
2: Number two.
0: After 6 weeks in the number one spot, that's the longest any song has spent there so far this year, Blondie drops a notch to number two with Call Me.

Johnny, after six consecutive weeks at number one, falls to number two this week with Call Me. Well, now, before we hear the new number one song in America, let's take a look at the tops of the other major Billboard charts. At number one on the soul chart is Let's Get Serious by Jermaine Jackson. At number one on the country chart, Medley of My Heart and Silent Night by Ronnie Millsap. And the best-selling album in America is Against the Wind by Bob Seger and the Silver Bullet Band for the fifth week in a row. And now, back to the number one position on the pop singles chart. You know, there's always a great deal of excitement when a new song hits number one. And that excitement is even greater when the song is the first hit record by a newcomer to the chart. With the brand new number one song in America, here's first-timer Lip Sync and Funky Town.

0: there it is, the brand new number one song in the USA. Funky Town by Lip Sync. And there you have them, the 40 most popular records determined by Billboard magazine for the week ending May 31st, 1980. American Top 40s produced in Hollywood by Watermark Incorporated. Executive producer, Tom Roms. Producer, Don Bastani. I'm Casey Kasem. Join me again next week for a countdown of the 40 biggest hits in the USA. Till then, keep your feet in the ground and keep reaching for the stars. And keep the radio tuned right where it is.
1: 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Special thanks to Kalila Dawkins, Rob Durkee, Pete Battistini, Scott Lakefield, Mike Savage, Michael Cross, Dave Nunez, and of course, the legend where the countdown began, Casey Kasem.
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0: Again, and welcome to American Top 40. My name's Casey Kasem, and we're about to count down the 40 biggest hits in the USA. These are the records you're buying and radio stations are playing all over America this week, ranked by Billboard magazine. So here we go, starting with a recap of last week's top three. The song at number three last week was Oh Sheila by Ready for the World. Number two was Cherish by Kool and the Gang. And last week's number one song was this big hit,

0: Money for Nothing by Dire Straits, the number one song last week on American Top 40. It's been in the top spot for 3 weeks now. Can it hold for a fourth? We'll find out at the end of our countdown, which begins right now.
1: Number 40.
0: Leading off is the second hit from the movie Mad Max Beyond Thunderdome. The first was We Don't Need Another Hero by Tina Turner. Now here's Tina again with a follow-up, One of the Living.

0: Tina Turner and One of the Living. It debuts at number 40, and it's the second hit from Mad Max Beyond Thunderdome as the countdown continues.
1: The hits from coast to coast, American Top 40.
0: We're counting down the most popular songs in the USA. And here's the second of this week's four debuts. It's the first hit in the U.S. for a four-man English band from Liverpool. They call themselves Orchestral Maneuvers in the Dark, and their fans call them OMD. They come in at number 39 with So In Love. Here's Orchestral Maneuvers in the Dark.

0: the first American hit for the English band called Orchestral Maneuvers in the Dark. It's one of four songs that debut this week on American Top 40. The four songs that fall out of the survey are Invincible by Pat Benatar, Every Step of the Way by John Waite, We Don't Need Another Hero by Tina Turner, and Pop Life by Prince and the Revolution. Those four hits drop out as the countdown continues.
1: Number 38.
0: Here's one of five movie songs in the survey, the smash from the biggest movie of the year, Back to the Future. This song spent 2 weeks at number one. Falling this week from 26 to 38, here's Power of Love. Huey Lewis and the News.

the countdown. 15 consecutive weeks on American Top 40. A couple of those weeks at number one. This week, it's at number 38. Power of Love by Huey Lewis and the News. Whatever happened to the leader of the popular 60s band called The Lovin' Spoonful? The man who hit number one with the theme from Welcome Back, Kotter, but hasn't hit the top 40 since? Whatever happened to John Sebastian? Details coming up.

0: We're coming to you from Hollywood. This next song is the theme from an upcoming movie called White Nights. Debuting at number 37, here's Phil Collins singing a duet with Marilyn Martin, Separate Lives.
1: You call me

0: the love theme from an upcoming film, White Nights, Separate Lives. It was written by Stephen Bishop. It was sung by Phil Collins and Marilyn Martin, debuting at number 37 on American Top 40. Now, let's find out whatever happened to the man who hit number one with Welcome Back, Cotter, but has never hit the top 40 again. Let's find out whatever happened to John Sebastian. Back in the mid and late 60s, as the leader and songwriter of the Lovin' Spoonful, John Sebastian was responsible for a string of great top 10 hits. Upbeat songs like Do You Believe in Magic, Daydream, and the band's number one hit, Summer in the City. For a while, they were called America's answer to the Beatles. Unfortunately, the Lovin' Spoonful ran into some personal problems, and the band broke up in the late 60s. As a solo singer, at first, John Sebastian had only a little success, until he was asked to write the theme for a TV show called Welcome Back, Cotter. And in 1976, that gave him his only solo number one. After that, he managed one small hit, which reached number 95. And then John Sebastian was dropped by his record label. He hasn't had a record contract since, but he's been very busy. John does about 100 nightclub performances a year, and last year he wrote the soundtrack for a children's film called The Care Bears. And starting in December, he'll be the host of a syndicated TV show called Deja View. That's View spelled V-I-E-W. It's a show with new videos made for the old hits of the 60s. And that's whatever happened to John Sebastian, a talented Lovin' Spoonful from the 60s who's moved into a whole new career in the 80s. As the countdown continues.
1: Number 36.
0: Here's 23-year-old Corey Hart moving four notches second week in the countdown with his fourth top 40 hit. It's titled Boy in

0: Corey Hart on AT40 with Boy in the Box, the title song from his LP. Second week in the countdown, it's at number 36. Up next, the Queen of Soul zooms into the survey with her follow-up to Freeway of Love.
1: Casey's Coast to Coast.
0: Billboard ranks them and AT40 counts them down. With the follow-up to her number 3 smash, Freeway of Love, here's the Queen of Soul debuting at number 35 this week with the title song from her album, Who's Zoomin' Who? Aretha Franklin.

0: Debuting at number 35, Aretha Franklin with her follow-up to Freeway of Love. A listener wants to know, so far in the 80s, what American act, what British act, and what Canadian act have been most successful on the American chart? Good time to ask, because all three of those acts are represented in the countdown this week. Details coming up.
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0: At number 34, second week in the survey, moving up three notches, that's the power station and communication. Now on American Top 40, let's answer that question about acts from Canada, the UK, and the US. The letter is from a Canadian listener, Tabitha Verway of Fergus, Ontario. And she wants to know, who are the biggest acts on the American chart so far in the 80s? From America, from Great Britain, and from Canada? Well, all three are represented in the countdown this week. The biggest act of the 80s from Britain are the English band Duran Duran, who have lent two members to another group in our survey that we just heard, talking about John Taylor and Andy Taylor on Loan to Power Station. And Duran Duran is the biggest British act of this decade. Now, the biggest American act so far in this decade are also in the survey. A duo from Philadelphia who have hit number one in the 80s with great songs like Kiss on My List, Private Eyes, and Maneater. Of course, Daryl Hall and John Oates. Now, the biggest Canadian act of the decade is a man from Kingston, Ontario. He first charted in 1983, and more recently, he hit number one with his song, Heaven, talking about Bryan Adams. And there you are, Tabitha, the biggest American act of the 1980s so far, Hall and Oates. The biggest Canadian act, Bryan Adams. And the biggest British act, Duran Duran. Thanks for your letter. Now, on with the countdown.
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0: Up five notches, the latest from Heart. It's called

0: American Top 40 with Never. The coup out of Seattle, Washington moved from 38 to 33, second week in the countdown. 32 big ones to number one as the countdown continues.
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0: These are the 40 biggest hits in the USA. And here's one of two instrumentals in the countdown. One's from a movie, the other from a TV show. The TV show theme from Miami Vice by Jan Hammer is coming up later. Up seven notches to number 32, here's David Foster with the love theme from the movie St. Elmo's Fire.

Canadian-born record producer David Foster with his first top 40 hit as an artist. It's the love theme from St. Elmo's Fire, moving from 39 to 32. Once a week with AT40, and you know where your favorite songs are in the national music scene. I'm Casey Kasem, and the countdown doesn't stop till it gets to the top. Here now with the song called Dare Me that got as high as number 11, falls from 17 to 31 this week, the Pointer Sisters, from their album Contact.

0: The Pointer Sisters, Ruth, June, and Anita fall from 17 to 31 with that song. It's titled Dare Me, and it's from their album Contact. From Hollywood, this is American Top 40. I'm Casey Kasem, and we have 30 hits to go to the number one song in the nation. The countdown will continue in just a moment.
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0: We're counting down the hits, the 40 biggest from the official Billboard charts. I'm Casey Kasem, this is American Top 40, and the countdown continues on our way to the number one song in the USA.
2: Number 30!
0: The witty 18th century French philosopher Voltaire said, "The Holy Roman Empire was not holy, not Roman, and not an empire." Now here's a group called the Thompson Twins. Well, their name isn't Thompson, and they aren't twins. They're an English trio, and they climb four notches with Lay Your Hands on Me.

The two-man, one-woman band who call themselves the Thompson Twins. They were formed back in 1977 in Chesterfield, England. Now, at number 30, second week in the countdown, they move up four notches with Lay Your Hands on Me. The song at number 29 in our survey moves up seven notches, second week on the chart, Freddie Jackson and You Are My Lady. It's the number one soul song in the USA.

0: You Are My Lady. Freddie Jackson on American Top 40, moving from 36 to 29 in our countdown. Coming up, a long-distance dedication about the real-life man in motion and the man he inspired.
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0: I'm Casey Kasem, counting them down.
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0: Now we're up to the latest Top 40 song whose title begins with the word and. There are quite a few of those that have made the 40, but only one of those and songs has ever made the top 10. It was a 1969 hit by Blood, Sweat, and Tears titled And When I Die. Now, here's the latest and song to reach the top 40. It's the first for the band called Hooters at number 28, And We Die.

the five-man band from Philadelphia called The Hooters at number 28 with And We Danced. I'm Casey Kasem on American Top 40. Now we're up to our long-distance dedication, and it's partly about paraplegic Canadian athlete Rick Hansen, who's wheeling himself around the world in a wheelchair, calling himself the Man in Motion. Now that phrase inspired the writing of the song St. Elmo's Fire. The dedication letter is from South America, and it's from a woman in Chile. She writes, "Dear Casey, I'm writing a letter to you concerning my cousin. He was stricken with muscular dystrophy when he was a child. Even though he was quite healthy, doctors predicted that he would only live to the age of 16. When he passed his 16th year, all of us lived with the fear of him dying. But he ignored the threat of death and continued to be the carefree guy that my family knew and loved. My cousin was 22 years old when he heard about Rick Hansen, the Man in Motion. Instantly, he became obsessed with the man and adopted him as his hero. Just the thought of the Man in Motion being so free inspired my cousin greatly. He began to cut out newspaper clippings about the Motion Man. When my cousin first heard the title song of the movie St. Elmo's Fire, tears came to his eyes. He wrote the lyrics down and reread them frequently. He said it was a Bible of hope to him. Recently, my favorite cousin passed away. It was the hardest day of my life, a feeling that I never experienced before and never want to experience again. So, Casey, would you please play St. Elmo's Fire for my cousin? I just wish he could be able to hear it. Also, play it for his hero. I hope that everyone, with or without a handicap, can receive inspiration from the Man in Motion. Thanks so much, Cecilia." Cecilia, here's your long-distance dedication.

John Parr with St. Elmo's Fire, Man in Motion. At number 27 in the countdown, and a long-distance dedication from Cecilia in Chile to the memory of her handicapped cousin and to the man in motion himself, Rick Hansen, who's wheeling himself around the world in a wheelchair. At last report, he was rolling through Switzerland, resting in Geneva. I'm Casey Kasem, and the countdown continues on American Top 40. The hits from coast to coast. Billboard ranks them, and American Top 40 counts them down. Now, we're up to the hit song that's selling hamburgers. Not intentionally, of course. It's just that Don Henley got the inspiration for a song from a hamburger stand in Hollywood. It's on Sunset Boulevard, and it's become so famous because of Don Henley's hit that the Hollywood tour buses are now stopping and pointing it out to their passengers. The song climbs three notches this week to number 26, Sunset Grill.

0: Don Henley, the ex-Eagle who had 16 hits with the Eagles, one duet with Stevie Nicks, and four solo songs for a total of 22. His Sunset Grill is now at number 26, moving up three notches. Don Henley, as the countdown continues.
1: Casey's Coast to Coast. American.
0: Here's a band with a new name, a new album, and a new single. The Jefferson Starship is now called The Starship. Their album is knee-deep in the hoopla.

0: American Top 40 moving from 31 to 25, third week in the survey with We Built This City. There's an English group coming up in the countdown who were once interviewed in their hometown by a local journalist. They gave them a good interview. They also gave them a job in the band. Their current hit, Be Near Me, with that ex-journalist singing lead, is coming up.
1: Casey's Coast to Coast.
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0: There are two songs in the countdown this week from the smash TV show called Miami Vice. Coming up later in the survey is the theme music from Miami Vice by Jan Hammer. Right now at number 24, a song first introduced on the show. It's from the album titled Music from the Television Series Miami Vice. Here's Glenn Frey, and You Belong to the City.

Glenn Frey moving up 8 notches, third week in the countdown with You Belong to the City. That's music from the television series Miami Vice. This is Casey on American Top 40. Now, the story of the group who met an interviewer and wound up with a lead singer. They're the three-man, one-woman band from England called ABC. About 5 years ago in the town of Sheffield, a musician named Mark White started a group called Vice Versa. And one day the group got a call from a man named Martin Frey requesting an interview. Martin's regular job was working in a factory, but on his own time he published a small fan magazine called New Sounds. He wanted to interview this band, Vice Versa, about their new sound. And he told us, "I came around to interview the group and ended up never leaving. They asked me to help out at a gig the following Saturday, and I said, yeah, expecting to do the lights or maybe carry some gear around. Instead, they gave me a small tin box and said, play this. It was an oscillator, but it looked like a can of corned beef. I just twisted around a few knobs, and it made a sound." End of quote. Well, in time, former journalist Martin Frey worked his way up from oscillator knob twister to lead singer, and the band changed its name to ABC. Their third top 40 hit in the USA is a recent number one song in the dance chart and at number 23 on American Top 40 this week. Here's ABC and Be Near Me.

0: Survey song number 23, moving up 5 notches, 3rd week in the countdown. The 3rd top 40 hit for the band ABC out of England, from the album How to Be a Zillionaire. That's Be Near Me, as the countdown continues.
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0: American Top 40 is heard in the 50 states and around the world every week on great radio stations like KAGO, the new sound of 99 FM, Klamath Falls, Oregon, WVOS AM and FM, Liberty, New York, and the hot rockin' flame-throwing 96 WHYT, Detroit. Spelling it out for us, here's John Cafferty and the Beaver Brown Band at number 22 with C.I.

John Cafferty and the Beaver Brown Band with CITY, falling from 18, where it peaked last week, to number 22. Now we're at the song at number 21 by Bryan Adams, one of four songs in our countdown by Canadian X. Now that's a lot, but the record is six songs in the countdown by Canadian X, and that happened the third week of February back in 1974. That's when the top 40 included hits by Byron McGregor, Terry Jacks, Anne Murray, the DeFranco family, Gordon Sinclair, and a group called Wednesday. Six songs by six Canadian X, a record set back in 1974. This week, one of the four songs in our survey by Canadian X is at number 21. Here's Bryan Adams and One Night Love Affair.

0: Midnight Love Affair from the recent number one LP, Reckless, by Canadian Bryan Adams. It moves up 9 notches third week in the countdown to number 21. This is Casey Kasem in Hollywood, counting down the most popular songs in the USA on AT40. 20 big hits to number one as the countdown continues in just a moment.
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0: 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Welcome to American Top 40. It's a pleasure to have you with us. My name's Casey Kasem. We're at the halfway mark, and on we go.
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0: Up 4 notches, here are superstars of the 80s, Daryl Hall and John Oates, teaming up with superstars of the 60s, former lead singers of the Temptations, David Ruffin and Eddie Kendrick. Live at the

0: up to number 20 in our countdown of the 40 biggest. Four notches this week, The Way You Do the Things You Do and My Girl, live at the Apollo. Daryl Hall and John Oates with David Ruffin and Eddie Kendrick. Coming up, a long-distance dedication from a very young girl in Oklahoma to a guy with a roving eye.
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0: 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Adult Hits 57 Kicks, WKYX, Paducah, Kentucky. And Radio Nippon, Yokohama, and Tokyo, Japan. The current hit by Night Ranger climbed four notches to 19 this week. It's 4 in the morning.

4 in the morning, I can't take anymore. The band Night Ranger from San Francisco climbing 4 notches to number 19 with their 5th top 40 hit and the 2nd from the album 7 Wishes. This is American Top 40 in Hollywood. I'm Casey Kasem. Now we're up to our long distance dedication, and it's from a girl in Altus, Oklahoma, who's only 11 years old but already has an idea of how people sometimes behave in affairs of the heart. Here's what she writes. Dear Casey, I've been meaning to write this letter since December 1984, and I finally got around to it. I'm in the 6th grade, and I know it sounds strange, but I've had a relationship that will stay in my mind forever. Just last year, a boy in my class named Kevin asked if I would go with him. I said yes, because I had waited 2 years for him to ask. Well, my mom decided that my school wasn't very educational, so she sent me and my sisters to a new school. Kevin and I still didn't break up, but 2 months later, I heard from a friend that he had already gone with 4 different girls. I would like him to know that I still miss him. So, Casey, please play Take a Look at Me Now for Kevin, who's just 29 blocks away, but yet seems so far from me. Signed, Nicole. Okay, Nicole, here's your long-distance dedication.

0: with the theme from the movie Against All Odds, Take a Look at Me Now, a long-distance dedication from Nicole in Oklahoma to a boy named Kevin. We're counting down now on American Top 40 to a hit song called Cry, the latest in an endless string of crying songs. But you know, only three such tearful titles have ever hit number one. Songs by Prince, by The Four Seasons, and by Johnny Ray. Details coming up.
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0: These are the biggest hits in the USA by the biggest stars in the world. The next song is by a man who's been a big star in England the last few years, and now he's on his way in America. His third Top 40 hit climbs nine notches to number 18. Here's Paul Young, and I'm Gonna Tear Your Playhouse Down.

0: American Top 40 moving from 27 to 18, fourth week in the survey with I'm Gonna Tear Your Playhouse Down. Now, we're up to the hit song called Cry, and it's by the duo of Godley and Cream. Cry is the latest in a long string of crying songs that have hit the chart, but in chart history, only three song titles containing the word cry have ever hit number one. Most recently, it was a song by Prince. Before him, The Four Seasons, and before them, Johnny Ray. Here's a piece of Johnny Ray's, a monster smash that held the number one spot in late 1951 and early 52 for 11 weeks.
1: So let your hair down and go right on, baby, and cry.
0: That's Cry by Johnny Ray. The first song title with the word cry ever to hit number one. The second, 10 years later, was by The Four Seasons. From 1962, The Four Seasons with Big Girls Don't Cry. 5 weeks at number one. Now, the third and last song so far to hit number one with Cry in its title was this one.
2: Why do we scream at each other? This is what it sounds like when doves cry.
0: Number one for 5 weeks just a year ago, When Doves Cry by Prince. And those are the three songs with the word cry in their titles that have hit number one. The only three in chart history. Cry by Johnny Ray, Big Girls Don't Cry by The Four Seasons, and When Doves Cry by Prince. Now, here's the latest cry song to make the top 40. It's at number 17, same title as Johnny Ray's hit. Here's Cry by Godley and Cream.

0: Kevin Godley and Lal Cream, former members of Hot Legs and 10cc. The English duo was formed back in 76, and this is their first chart single as a duo. It's at number 17, falling a notch, and it's titled Cry, as the countdown continues. Casey Kasem, counting them down to number one.
1: Number 16.
0: We heard him debut back at number 37 in a duet with singer Marilyn Martin, Separate Lives. Now here he is with a song he took to number four, talking about Phil Collins and Don't Lose My Number.

12th week in our survey, singer and songwriter Phil Collins. He also co-produced it with Hugh Padgham. At number 16, falling five notches, that's Don't Lose My Number from the album No Jacket Required. Now at number 15 is the hit Lovin' Every Minute of It, and it's by the Canadian band who played their first public performance about 6 years ago in Vancouver, British Columbia, at a warehouse. They're the five-man band Loverboy, and lead singer Mike Reno told us, "We practiced in a warehouse behind a nightclub. The people from the club would hear us, and one night they asked if they could come over. We said sure. About 30 of them came over from the club that night. It was almost like a little concert, our first concert." End of quote. Today, a Loverboy concert packs them in by the thousands. Their current hit climbs four notches to number 15, and it's loving every minute of it. Loverboy.

0: The 15th most popular song in the USA this week, moving up four notches, it's Loverboy, and loving every minute of it. The recent number one album by the British group Tears for Fears is called Songs from the Big Chair. That title is based on one of the strangest cases of insanity in medical history. The story of a woman who had 16 different personalities competing for control of her body. Details coming up.
1: The hits from coast to coast.
0: I'm Casey Kasem. From England, here are George and Andrew, a.k.a. Wham. They fall seven notches to 14 with freedom.

After four consecutive weeks in the top 10, that song falls from 7 to 14. Wham! With Freedom from the album Make It Big. Now we're up to the latest hit by Tears for Fears. It's from the recent number one album called Songs from the Big Chair, a title inspired by a chair in a psychiatrist's office. A psychiatrist involved in one of the strangest cases of mental disorder in history. A psychiatric reporter named Flora Schreiber told the story in a book called Sybil. Now, later that was made into a TV movie starring Sally Field. It was the story that documented part of the life of New Yorker Sybil Dorsett. Sybil was in her early 20s back then in the 50s. She was a shy young woman who from early childhood had suffered from blackouts, long periods of time that she couldn't recall. What Sybil later realized was that during those periods, which often lasted as long as a week, 15 other personalities would take over Sybil's body and mind. One of these alter egos was Vicky, who was stylish and sophisticated. Another was Marcia, who had a British accent. Mary was a maternal homemaker. And there were two different Peggies. Altogether, including Sybil, there were 14 female and two male personalities competing for the control of that one person. Eventually, Sybil went to a psychiatrist, Cornelia Wilbur, for help. And during a period of 11 years, from 1954 to 1965, Dr. Wilbur confronted each of the personalities and helped to integrate the 16 personalities into one. Today, Sybil Dorsett is married and still lives in the New York area. The publisher of that book about her reports that she

0: Moving 7 notches to 13 in our countdown of the 40 biggest, 4th week in the countdown. That's Tears for Fears and Head Over Heels from the album Songs from the Big Chair. And the countdown continues.
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0: We're getting closer and closer to number one. Here's superstar, super rocker, super Bruce Springsteen with I'm Going Down at number 12.

0: with his 10th top 40 hit, and this one his 6th top 40 from the LP Born in the USA. That's I'm Going Down by Bruce Springsteen. I'm Casey Kasem. This is American Top 40 in Hollywood. We're counting down this week's 40 biggest hit singles, and we're just 11 hits away from the number one song in the USA. We'll continue in a moment, so stay right where you are.
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0: We're hearing the 40 biggest hits of the week according to the official nationwide survey of Billboard magazine. This is American Top 40. I'm Casey Kasem, and the countdown continues.
2: Number 11.
0: A little over a week ago, he had a birthday cake with 34 candles on it. Here's rock star and movie star Sting climbing a notch with Fortress Around Your Heart.

surface around your heart. Sting moving up a notch to number 11, sixth week in the survey. This is Casey on American Top 40 in Hollywood. The song at number 10 this week is by Madonna, who made quite an impression at a New York dance club a year before she ever charted. That was in the winter of 1982, and the club was Danceteria. The disco DJ there, Mark Kamens, told writer Mark Bago about his first spotting Madonna. Quote, "She was one of my dancers, you could say. There was a crowd that came every Saturday night to dance, but she was special. Young and a little bit naive, she had her own style. Always a little belly button showing, the net top, and the stockings. She had a tremendous desire to perform for people. When she'd start dancing, there'd be 20 people getting up and dancing with her." End of quote by New York disco DJ Mark Kamens on the once and future Madonna. Here she is at number 10 this week with Dress You Up.

0: after reaching number 5 last week, falls to number 10 this week with Dress You Up from the album Like a Virgin. Coming up, a long-distance dedication from a young woman in New York who says she felt compelled to write.
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0: American Top 40s heard in the 50 states and around the world every week on great radio stations like KELK AM Elko, Nevada, KNNS FM Stereo 97 Grand Rapids, Minnesota, Z93 WZGC Atlanta, Georgia, and on Armed Forces Radio around the globe. Here's the theme song from the television program about the coolest cops ever to hit the tube, Sonny Crockett and Ricardo Tubbs, the main characters on Miami Vice. Up 4 notches this week to number 9 with the hit theme from that hit show, Jan Hammer.

The first top 40 hit for Jan Hammer. At number 9 this week, moving up 4 notches, 4th week in the countdown, Miami Vice theme. This is Casey Kasem on American Top 40 in Hollywood. Now, we're up to our long-distance dedication. And this dedication is from a young woman in Black River, New York, who writes about time, love, and understanding. Her letter begins, "Dear Casey, I've never written to you before, but I feel compelled to now. I would like to make a long-distance dedication to my dad on behalf of a very special lady, my mother. 9 weeks ago, she was hospitalized by a virus that paralyzed her from the waist down. I devoted the entire 9 weeks to caring for her and visiting her every day. Through this time, we had a lot of long talks about my dad and how much he meant to her. One day, she turned on a small radio a friend had given her, and the song Cherish played on it. She listened to it carefully and said, 'That sounds like your dad and I.' I told her it didn't, because in the song, the man loses his mate. A week later, my mother died. I wish I could give my dad that one magic hug to make all the pain of losing his best friend of 31 years go away. But maybe this will help. Casey, please play Cherish by Kool and the Gang for my dad, for my mom, Helen. Thank you, Diane Chartrand." Diane, here's your long-distance dedication.

0: number 8 in the countdown, that's Cool in the Gang with Cherish. A long-distance dedication from Diane in Black River, New York, to her father. And the countdown continues.
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0: I'm Casey Kasem with America's Hottest Hits. The song at number 7 in our countdown moves up 2 notches this week. The money from this song goes to the Live Aid organization to combat world famine. Here now are Mick Jagger and David Bowie, Dancing in the Street.

0: Monday song number 7, moving up 2 notches, 6th week in the countdown, Dancing in the Street, Mick Jagger and David Bowie. In the rock era, the record holder for most top 10 hits has long been the king of the charts, Elvis Presley. Coming up is the one recording act with a chance of catching Elvis.
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1: Number 6!
0: Here's the Midwestern rocker who's had 10 top 40 hits, with half of those reaching the top 10. Up 2 notches, here's one of them, Lonely Old Night by John Cougar Mellencamp.

moving up two notches third week in the top 10 to number 6 is John Cougar Mellencamp and Lonely All Night. Now we're up to the man who has the best chance of taking over a formidable chart record. In the rock era, the record holder for most top 10 hits has long been Elvis Presley. The king of the charts has had 38 top 10s. In second place are the Beatles with 33 top 10 records. And those numbers won't change unless some record company with rights to old recordings by the Beatles or Elvis releases a single that hits. But that's less likely to happen than for another act to catch the Beatles and Elvis. I'm talking about the act in third place. The act who had his first top 10 hit back in 1963 when he was just 13 years old. He's only 35 now and still hitting. The great Stevie Wonder. His current hit is his 26th top 10, and I figure Stevie will be passing the Beatles and closing in on Elvis's record sometime in the early 1990s. For the time being, if it's Elvis and the Beatles who are first and second, then third place is a great place to be. And Stevie's had the most top tens of any act still recording. His 26th top 10 is right here at number 5 this week in American Top 40. Stevie Wonder and Part-Time Lover. Ooh.

0: Stevie Wonder moving up 5 notches, 2nd week in the top 10, 5th week in the countdown with Part-Time Lover. 4 big ones to number 1 as the countdown continues.
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0: Once a week with AT40, and you know how your favorite songs are doing across the USA. Like the second hit by the pretty fashion model turned singer of pretty songs, Whitney Houston climbs 2 notches to number 4 with Saving All My Love for You.

0: Saving All My Love for You. This week it moves from 6 to 4. Whitney Houston. We're counting down to a number one song whose melody was taken in part from a big hit of 1981. From a song by The Police that went like this.
1: Young teacher, the subject of schoolgirl fantasy.
0: I have details coming up.
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0: The numbers get smaller, the hits get bigger. Here's the first hit for the three-man band from Oslo, Norway, who call themselves A-ha. They're a trio. Paul Wachtar on guitar and keyboards, Mags on keyboards, and Morten Harkett handling the vocals. Their song climbs a notch to number 3 this week. It's Take On Me by A-ha.
4: Take on me.

from Norway, moving up a notch, third week in the top 10 to number 3 with Take On Me. Now we're up to a number 1 song whose melody was taken in part from another hit song. The song that did the borrowing is Dire Straits' Money for Nothing. Dire Straits leader Mark Knopfler has said that the song came to him when he was in a New York appliance store and heard a workman putting down the rock stars on MTV. And Mark started writing. For part of the melody, he says, quote, "I used a line from a police song because the whole idea was to use a big video line from a big video person like Sting." End of quote. Here's a piece of that police song that Mark used for his song for Dire Straits, Money for Nothing. Listen. Young

That's the Police's top 10 hit of 1981, Don't Stand So Close to Me. Now, here's a bit of Dire Straits. If you recognize the singer on that line as Sting, you're right. Ironically, when Dire Straits were in the Bahamas recording, Sting was also down there on vacation, and they invited Sting to sing on the song he unwittingly co-wrote. When his publishing company found out, they asked for proper credit. The original pressings didn't credit him, but now Sting receives writing credit on both the single and the album, Brothers in Arms. At number two this week, here are Dire Straits with Sting and a recent number one song, Money for Nothing.

After 3 consecutive weeks at number 1, Dire Straits fall to number 2 with Money for Nothing. Now, as we get set to hear the new number 1 song in the land this week on American Top 40, let's check out the number 1s on Billboard's other charts. Number 1 on the album chart is Brothers in Arms by Dire Straits, whom we just heard. Number 1 on the country chart is Meet Me in Montana by Marie Osmond with Dan Seals. Number 1 on the soul chart is You Are My Lady by Freddie Jackson. And the new number 1 song on the dance chart is the same song that hits number 1 on the pop chart. It's by a 6-man band who just formed this year in Flint, Michigan. Their name indicates they were shooting for the top. And this week, they've hit the top. The new number 1 song in the USA is by the group Ready for the World. Oh, Sheila.

0: here we go. The new number one song in the USA, Ready for the World, and Oh Sheila. And there you have them, the 40 most popular records in America, determined by Billboard magazine for the week ending October 12, 1985. American Top 40 is produced in Hollywood by ABC Watermark. Our mailing address is American Top 40, Post Office Box 2000, Hollywood, California. Zip code 90028. Our executive producer is Tom Rounds, producer Don Bastani, with Matt Wilson, Meryl Schindler, Daryl Morton, Dana Schwartzwalder, Ann Stroiker, Alan Copeland, Richard Crowther, Mike Williams, Ron Shapiro, and Stu Jacobs. I'm Casey Kasem. Join me next week, and again, we'll count down the 40 most popular songs in the USA. Till then, keep your feet on the ground and keep reaching for the stars.
1: 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Edited and mixed by Michael Cooper. Special thanks to Kalila Dawkins, Matt Wilson, Rob Durkee, Pete Battistini, and of course, Casey Kasem.

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3: 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This is Casey Kasem in Hollywood, and in the next 3 hours, we'll count down the 40 most popular hits in the United States this week, hot off the record charts of Billboard magazine for the week ending July the 11th, 1970. In this hour, at number 32 in the countdown, a song that's been a hit 4 different times in 19 years. And we're just one tune away from the singer with the $10,000 gold hubcaps on his car. 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
1: Number 38.
0: All right, all you dream analysts, turn up the sound. Here's Eric Burdon with his new group called War, and the song is called Spring.

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In her hand was a bottle of wine, in the other a glass. She poured some of the wine from the bottle into the glass and raised it to her lips.

0: spill the wine. From Hollywood, this is Casey Kasem, counting down the 40 top tunes nationwide.
1: Number 37.
0: Here's a group that changed its name from the esoteric to the whimsical. It was Stonehenge. Now it's Crabby Applegate.

0: 2000 with Go Back. Next, a top 40 debut song by the singer whose hit of last year won an Academy Award.
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0: This is Casey Kasem in Hollywood, on with the countdown.
1: Number 36.
0: The Oscar for Best Song in a Motion Picture last year went to Raindrops Keep Falling on My Head. B.J. Thomas sang it. And he had another hit earlier this year called Everybody's Out of Town. This week, his sensational new one debuts in the top 40. It's called I Just Can't Help Believing.

0: Hey, Thomas, and I just can't help believing it. Every week at this time, we count down the 40 top songs in the 50 states, and the countdown continues.
1: Number 35.
0: You know, there are probably quite a few pastors of Negro Baptist churches in Detroit whose daughters sing or have sung in their choirs. But there's only one whose daughter is regarded by millions of fans as the queen of soul, Aretha Franklin.

0: November in Westbound Number 9. My name's Casey Kasem. We're counting down the 40 top songs on the national charts.
1: Number 32.
0: Well, this song has become a hit four different times, spanning two generations. It's a hit right now in 1970. It was a hit 7 years ago in 63, 12 years ago in 58, and 19 years ago in 51. Four different versions, and each time, it's been a hit. Sung the

0: A Fifth Dimension and Say of the Country. Next, a group comprised of former members of the Hollies, the Byrds, and the Buffalo Springfield.
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0: This is Casey Kasem counting down the hits from Hollywood.
1: Billboard's number 30.
0: You know, now and then, Crosby, Stills, Nash, and Young make records together. David Crosby used to be with the Byrds, Steve Stills and Neil Young with the Buffalo Springfield, and Graham Nash with the Hollies. Those are heavy credentials, and you expect heavy stuff from them.

0: Ohio, Crosby, Stills, Nash & Young. From Hollywood, this is Casey Kasem, and the countdown doesn't stop until we get to number one.
1: Number 29.
0: Well, if success contained calories, this guy would outweigh the New York Mets. He's a successful songwriter, has been for years, a successful music publisher, owns a company that does very well, a successful singer, sings well, and makes hit records. He's a successful musician, plays piano, and I could mention about 9 other instruments as well, and gets by on, guitar and organ, and I could go on. Now, he's a TV star, too, and judging by the reviews, succeeding at that. Here's Andy Williams, Summer Replacement. Ray Stevens.

Ray Stevens and Everything is Beautiful. Well, we're 12 hits closer to the top than when we started out. And the countdown continues. Here are three singers who learned their trade singing gospel songs, and they learned so well that 32 of their records have reached the Billboard Hot 100 since 1961. They score in R&B and pop, and their latest number 28 is Check Out Your Mind. Here

0: 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And the countdown continues on American Top 40. My name is Casey Kasem, and we're doing it from Hollywood.
1: Number 27.
0: You know what bad luck is? Listen to this story and you'll know what bad luck is. Graham Edge, the drummer of this English group, once belonged to a group which was representing the city of Birmingham in a national British rock band competition. And they were very good. They made it to the finals, where they came up against a group that represented Liverpool. The group that represented Liverpool? That's right, the Beatles. Now, that's bad luck. But that was 7 years ago, and since then, luck's been a good bit better for Graham Edge and the four other members of the group called the Moody Blues. And here they are with their current hit single. The song is called Question.

0: the Moody Blues. The song is called Question. This is Casey Kasem, counting down from Hollywood. We have 2 more hours and 26 hits to go on American Top 40.
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0: In the second hour of American Top 40, between hits number 26 through number 14, I have the old man who stopped the fabulous Beatles when nobody else could do it. This is Casey Kasem on with the countdown.
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0: Here's Stevie Wonder's brand new sound. It's called...

Stevie Wonder, the song signed, sealed, and delivered. This is American Top 40. We're counting down the hits on the national charts. My name's Casey Kasem. You know, last year, the bubblegum version of this song by the Archies was the biggest seller of 1969. Now, Wilson Pickett gives it some soul and gets himself a hit that's been on the charts for a very respectable 15 weeks. At number 25, here's a

0: Wills and Pickett and the song Sugar Sugar.
1: Number 24.
0: You heard this group a little while ago in the first hour of American Top 40. Their hit Ohio is the number 30 sound on the charts. And apparently they have more to say than one hit will allow. So once again, here are Crosby, Stills, Nash, and Young. And they got a big hit in Teach Your Children. You.

0: Teach your children Crosby, Stills, Nash & Young. Say, if you've wondered how Billboard figures the rankings each week, what they do is this. 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Then they run all those numbers through a computer data processing system and come up with their Hot 100 list of the week's most popular singles. And then, from Billboard's list of 100, we take the top 40 and count them down for you on American Top 40.
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0: This has to be the most plaintive, pleading voice currently in the top 40. It belongs to Susan Jacks, and she sings with the poppy.

0: Kentucky family, and which way you going, Billy? Coming up, the band with the 11-word name.
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1: Number 22.
0: When this rhythm and blues group made it into the top 40 for the first time, they didn't just hit and run. They're sticking around to make us know that they've been here. 13 weeks in the top 40, 14 weeks in the Hot 100. Here's Love on a Two-Way Street. Good song. And it's done by a group that calls themselves the

More than 7,000 single records are released into the pop music market every year. And nobody knows how many more are actually produced without ever being released. And of those 7,000 that do get into the record stores and radio stations, only about 700 sell enough copies to pay back the cost of making them. But even bad odds like that don't seem to bother any group that has musician-producer Felix Pappalardi. Cream had him, now Mountain has it. And here they are with a hit song, and it's going to be a biggie. Mississippi Queen.

0: was Mountain with Mississippi Queen, the 40 top hits in America, hot off the charts of Billboard magazine. This is Casey Kasem on with the countdown.
1: Billboard's number 20.
0: Here now is a song that debuted higher in the national top 40 this week than any other. Up from number 44 last week, here's Bread, and their hit song is called Make It Free.

0: ready, PG&E. This is Casey Kasem with this week's national hits on American Top 40.
1: Number 18.
0: Well, the leader of this band says he's never been too happy about their 11-word name. A couple of friends talked him into using it, and who knows, maybe he's right. Maybe a name like this wouldn't help, but it couldn't hurt. Their current hit is at number 18 and holding after 14 weeks in the Hot 100. Here's Charles Wright and the Watts 100.

0: Loveland, Charles Wright, etc. And we're two hits away from a tune whose composer is 200 years old.
1: KC's Coast to Coast, American Top 40.
0: And the countdown goes on as we get closer to the top.
1: Number 17.
0: Tommy James produced this record and has become a big hit for a group that calls itself Alive and Kicking. And this is its second week in the Top 40.

baby loves loving White Plains. From Hollywood, this is Casey Kasem with American Top 40. You know, songwriters have been swiping melodies from the classics for a long time. And this is the year of the 200th birthday of the musical genius who never dreamed that someday he'd be number 15 on the Billboard record charts. From the last movement of the Ninth Symphony of Ludwig von Beethoven, here's a song of joy, Miguel Ríos.

Song of Joy, Miguel Ríos. I'd like to take time out right now from the countdown to pay tribute to the great old man who once stopped the Beatles. He's the entertainer who was raised in an orphanage in New Orleans, a musician and singer who's played for kings, queens, presidents, and ordinary citizens around the world. But how did he stop the Beatles? Well, in 1964, the year of the Beatles, this British supergroup had been in the number one spot on the charts for 14 consecutive weeks. Ironically, back in 1776, the British had been in the top position then, too, until a birthday occurring on July the 4th of that year led to their downfall. Well, sometime after that, there occurred another birth on the 4th of July that led to another British downfall. When the world's most famous trumpet player pushed the Beatles out of the number one spot. He turned 70 this weekend. Happy birthday, Lewis. And happy birthday, you too, Uncle Sam.

0: Hello, Dolly. Louis Armstrong on his 70th birthday. Every week, using Billboard's national statistics of record sales and radio airplay, we count down the 40 most popular songs in the country. My name's Casey Kasem, and the countdown continues.
1: Number 14.
0: United We Stand, here's the Brotherhood of Man.

0: we stand by the brotherhood of man. Well, two-thirds of the way in on American Top 40 means the top 13 tunes in the USA are coming up. This is Casey Kasem, and we're coming to you from Hollywood.
1: You're tuned to a classic presentation of Casey Kasem's American Top 40. It's AT40's first broadcast, which aired on July 4th, 1970.
0: Well, we're heading for a brand new number one song as we count down the top 13 songs on the third hour of American Top 40. My name is Casey Kasem, and on with the countdown.
2: Number 13.
0: Here's a song that's been on the charts longer than any other hit currently in the top 100. Now, that's no record, but a hit that stays on the charts for 18 weeks is being bought by a heck of a lot of people from coast to coast. Rare Earth does the song, and it's called Get Ready.

0: 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And the countdown continues.
1: Number 12.
0: Well, this is the largest group of real siblings in the business today. There are six of them, five brothers and a sister. And this family that sings together has a great big hit together, too. The song is called Ooh Child. And there, the stair steps. Ooh.

0: child by the stair steps. Next, a group whose name is defined in my dictionary as a small pie.
1: Casey's Coast to Coast. 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
0: Counting down the hits on the national charts of Billboard magazine. My name is Casey Kasem, and on we go.
1: Number 11.
0: Well, this group is British, and they call themselves the Pipkins, and I had to look that one up. Here's what my dictionary says. A pipkin is a small earthenware or metal pot, usually with a horizontal handle. Well, whatever it is, if you put these together, they make a fun sound, like, gimme that ding.

0: Something Wrong, The Beatles. Next, the number seven song in the countdown. It's done by a brother and sister act.
1: Number seven.
0: In just 4 weeks on the charts, it's number seven. The arrangements by Brother Richard. The solo by Sister Karen. Here are the Carpenters.

0: close to you. Next, an American singer who's so big in Holland that one out of every two Dutch households has a record of her.
1: Casey's Coast to Coast. American Top 40.
0: And the countdown continues with a half a dozen hits to go.
1: Number 6.
0: Well, this young singer has become popular in the United States almost overnight. And she did become popular overnight in Holland, and you can forget the almost. You see, it seems that during her recent European tour, she had a day off between engagements in England and France. And so she stopped in Holland to do some guest shots on a couple of television shows. And was an instant smash, to the extent that, according to polls, a record of hers can be found in every other Dutch household. She goes by one name, Melanie.

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1: Number four.
0: Here's a group that's mostly from Florida singing about California. It seems there are these 73 guys who just keep cruising up and down the San Francisco Bay. Here's Blues Inn.

0: Confusion, The Temptations. Next up, I'll have The Mini Temptations.
1: KC's Coast to Coast. 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
0: Two to go, and the countdown continues.
1: Number two.
0: I call them the Mini Temptations because when they're on stage, they are as flashy as the Temptations are today. And all of the reviews say it.
2: Stop.

Jackson 5. Now, before we get to this week's new number one song, let's take a look back at the number one song 5 years ago today. It was by an English group that Time magazine said were scruffy, wore outrageous clothes, flashed no droopy smiles, and brazenly thumped their noses at the adult world, and still wrote the crest

Satisfaction, the Rolling Stones. This is Casey Kasem with American Top 40. We've counted down 39 of this week's 40 best-selling songs in the country. Well, that leaves only one, and it moved into the top spot just this week. And as far as I know, this group has never explained exactly why they chose their weird name, but they do tell us where they found it. On chilly nights, the Aborigines of Australia took a dog to bed with them to keep warm. On colder nights, they'll take two dogs. And when it really gets cold, they need three dogs to keep from freezing. Now that's a cold night. A three-dog night.

0: told me we dog nuts. And that winds it up for the 40 top hits in America this week. Our countdown is based on Billboard's tabulation of the top 100 popular records for the week ending July the 11th, 1970. American Top 40 is written and produced by Don Bastani. Statistics, Ben Marischal. Mixed by Bill Hergensen. Executive producer is Tom Rons. Well, this is Casey Kasem saying I hope I'll see you again next week. Can we count on it? Because we're going to count down the 40 most popular songs in the country. Until then, keep your feet in the ground. Keep reaching for the stars.
1: 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Special thanks to Kalila Dawkins, Rob Durkee, Pete Battistini, Scott Lakefield, Mike Savage, Michael Cross, Dave Nunes, and of course, the legend where the countdown began, Casey Kasem. I'm Larry Morgan. 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

Hello again, and welcome to a special edition of American Top 40. I'm Casey Kasem, and in the next 4 hours, we're going to count down the 40 biggest endurance champions on the Billboard chart. These are the acts who have hit our top 10 in the 80s and hit big in the 60s and 70s. That's what qualifies each of them to make our triathlon of rock and roll. Leading off is an English musician who in the early 60s, along with Eric Clapton and Jeff Beck, was one of the three legendary British guitarists to come out of the band The Yardbirds. He went on to form the most successful heavy metal band in history, Led Zeppelin. They wrote the rules, then broke them. They were so big, all 10 of the albums they released made the top 10, and all went platinum. That's heavy metal. Led Zeppelin's premier guitarist, Jimmy Page, qualifies at number 40 in our triathlon because of his hits in the 60s, the 70s, and the 80s. Here he is with Zeppelin's classic, Whole Lotta Love. You need-

0: Lot of Love, featuring English guitar superstar Jimmy Page, the man who piloted Led Zeppelin. He's hit in the 60s, the 70s, and the 80s, qualifying him as the 40th biggest act in the triathlon of rock and roll. Up next, the only artist in our special survey to hit the top 40 in four decades, the 50s, 60s, 70s, and 80s. He's been called the Elvis of England.
1: Kisses coast to coast, American Top 40.
0: These are the sprinters of sound who have raced across the charts over three decades, the triathlon of rock and roll. The next artist is such a longevity leader that he's been enduring not for three, but four decades on the chart. The only artist in our special survey to hit the top 40 in the 80s, 70s, and 60s, and the 50s. He's been called the Elvis of Britain. A man born in Lucknow, India, to British parents. In the UK, he acted in movies, had his own variety show, and on the British charts, had more than 90 hit songs. And he's still hitting. At number 39, here's England's Cliff Richard and his biggest hit of the 80s, Dreamin'.

0: Dreamin', a 1980 top 10 by Cliff Richard. The 47-year-old English star places at number 39 in a special edition of American Top 40. I'm Casey Kasem with the Triathlon of Rock and Roll. Artists who have hit big in the 60s, 70s, and the top 10 in the 80s. Now we're up to the supergroup who formed in the 60s. A group featuring David Crosby of the Byrds, Stephen Stills of the Buffalo Springfield, and Graham Nash of the English group The Hollies. Graham says Crosby, Stills, and Nash first met at Joni Mitchell's home in L.A. At the time, he was still in The Hollies and feeling frustrated because his songs were being ignored. Graham says David Crosby gave him a new direction.
1: I played him the songs. He said, wait a second, I'll record them with you. Those are fine little songs, man. You mean they don't like these tunes? And all of a sudden, he made me believe in myself again.
0: CSN unveiled their magical three-part harmonies at Woodstock back in 1969. And it was still magical when they performed in the 80s at Live Aid. Crosby, Stills, and Nash are at number 38 in our rock triathlon. Here's their 1982 hit, Southern Cross.

Southern Cross by Crosby, Stills, and Nash. Their total of 9 top 40 hits spanning 3 decades places them at number 38 among chart endurance champs. This is AT40's nonstop special survey, the triathlon of rock and roll. Back in 1965, this next singer at number 37 owned a club in San Francisco called The Matrix, and he hired several musicians to play as his house band. Then he sang with that band when they began to hit the chart in the 60s with songs like Somebody to Love. That group, the Jefferson Airplane, flew into the 70s as the Jefferson Starship, and it was the former club owner who handled lead vocals on their soft rock hits like Miracles. And in the 80s, Marty Balin became a solo act. Here he is at number 37 in our special countdown. Marty Balin with his big hit in the 80s,

0: Hearts by Marty Balin. His is beaten strong at number 37 in our countdown of the chart champs spanning three decades. Up next in our rock triathlon, the voice that planted Led Zeppelin at number one on the album chart six times.
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0: Based on three decades of hitting the Billboard charts, including the top 10 in the 80s, these are the longevity leaders, the triathlon of rock and roll.
1: Number 36.
0: Here's an Englishman who's influenced a generation of heavy metal singers who followed him. His voice helped Led Zeppelin fly high in the 60s and 70s with six number one albums. In the 80s, he's hit solo and in a one-shot group that included Jeff Beck and his old Zeppelin bandmate, Jimmy Page, calling themselves the Honey Drippers. Here's singer Robert Plant at number 36 in our top endurance countdown. With the Honey Drippers, he's singing Sea of Love.

0: of Love, the Honey Drippers, with lead singer Robert Plant. He sung on hits in the 60s, the 70s, and the top 10 right here in the 80s. He comes in at number 35 in the triathlon of rock and roll. You're listening to an AT40 special, the 40 artists hitting the biggest and the longest. I'm Casey Kasem. Well, now we're up to the English band from Birmingham, who caused a sensation in the 60s when they recorded an album with a London Symphony Orchestra and launched the sound of classical rock. But singer and guitarist Justin Hayward of the Moody Blues says their beginnings were far more humble. In fact, it all started with a local brand of beer.
1: Mitchell's and Butler. That was a brewery, Mitchell's and Butler, in Birmingham. And they sponsored the band in so much as they bought a couple of amplifiers. And in Birmingham, the early gigs that I did with the band, you always played in pubs. There was always a room out the back of a pub, big room, where they'd have dances and stuff going on. So the brewers were very powerful in the Midlands. And like I said, they sponsored the band, and originally I think the band was called the M&B 5. First there was M&B, you know, and then Moody Blues sort of came after that.
0: The Moody Blues rank at number 35 in our special countdown. Here's their 1986 smash, In Your Wildest

0: The Moody Blues with a top 10 hit from 1986 in your wildest dreams. The five-man band who formed in England back in 1964, coming at number 35 in our AT40 special, The Triathlon of Rock and Roll. Next up, the woman whose first hit was I Sold My Heart to the Junk Man.
1: Jesse's Coast to Coast.
0: Legends of longevity on the chart and the songs that made them stars. The Triathlon of Rock and Roll. I'm Casey Kasem, and our countdown continues now. We have 9 female acts in our survey, and here's a woman from Philadelphia who launched her career in the 60s leading a vocal group. Listen.

from 1962, that's I Sold My Heart to the Junk Man by the Bluebells. The lead singer changed the group's name in the 1970s and took them to number one.

Number one in 1975, Lady Marmalade by LaBelle. The leader broke up the group to raise a family then, and then returned in the 80s. And a whole new pop audience discovered the voice of Patti LaBelle. She's at number 34 in our triathlon. Here's the 1986 smash that said she was back and back to stay. New Attitude.

0: 43-year-old Patti LaBelle with a new attitude. Her attitude, her sound, and her style has kept her hitting the charts for three decades now. She's at number 34 in our triathlon of rock and roll. Up next in our special countdown, the English member of Crosby, Stills, and Nash.
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0: Based on Billboard chart appearances, the top 10 in the 80s and the top 40 in the 60s and 70s, this is the triathlon of rock and roll. A few of our chart champs have had hits as members of more than one group. Here's a man we heard back at number 38 in the super trio of Crosby, Stills, and Nash. He's the English member. He began his career in the 60s with the Hollies. With a total of 17 top 40 appearances to his credit, Graham Nash comes in at number 33. Here he is singing lead with Crosby, Stills, and Nash on the 1980s top 10 smash, Wasted on the Way.
2: Look

Wasted on the Way. Graham Nash finds his way at number 33 among the longevity leaders on the Billboard charts. With the triathlon of rock and roll, artists whose hits span the last three decades, I'm Casey Kasem. Two groups competing in our triathlon were part of the first British invasion of the 60s, spearheaded by the Beatles. Here's one of those groups, a band originally called The Ravens. When they started out, they played parties for young English aristocrats, some of whom weren't too nice. One night, they booed and forced the group's lead singer off stage because they didn't like him. The rhythm guitarist, Ray Davies, took over, and the Ravens became the Kinks. At number 32 in our rock and roll triathlon, the Kinks. Singer Ray Davies singing about the days when his big sister used to go out for a night on the town. Here's the 80s top 10

0: The Kinks, they hit in the 60s, 70s, and the 80s. That was their number 6 song from 1983, Come Dancin'. The Kinks dance into the number 32 spot in our special countdown. Up next, the American triathlon champ who first hit in the 60s as the fifth Beatle.
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0: Spanning the globe, this is AT40's Rock and Roll Triathlon, the 40 biggest artists who have hit in the 60s, 70s, and 80s. Well, now, here's a man who makes our countdown because he was a fifth Beatle. That's right, and you thought there were only the Fab Four. In 1969, the Beatles single Get Back had label credits that read, The Beatles with Billy Preston. The singer and keyboardist from Houston, Texas, went on to hit solo in the 70s with number one songs like Will It Go Round in Circles and Nothing from Nothing. Billy Preston ranks at number 31. Here's his 1980s top 10 duet with Syreeta Wright. With you, I'm born again.
2: Come bring me

0: Triathlon of Rock and Roll, a special edition of American Top 40 featuring the 40 biggest endurance champs on the chart. Artists who have hit in the 60s, 70s, and the top 10 in the 80s. And on we go.
1: Number 30.
0: Here's a man who started out his career in the 60s as a part of a duo, the Righteous Brothers. He's Bill Medley, who teamed up with Bobby Hatfield to become pioneers of blue-eyed soul. White artists singing music identified with black artists.
2: We always consider ourselves very fortunate because the Righteous Brothers, we were having hit records, we were doing now big concerts and stuff, and we were doing black music. We weren't stealing from the blacks. We learned from them as if we were raised in Little Richard's house, and every day he sat down at the piano and taught us how to sing. That is literally how we sing. We are not faking it.
0: In this decade, Bill Medley's big deep voice returned on a number one duet with Jennifer Warnes, The Time of My Life, and it qualified him for a rock triathlon as he comes in at number 30.
3: Now

0: Jennifer Warren, both from Orange County, California, with Time of My Life, a number one from last year. Bill Medley is the 30th biggest artist in our special countdown. Up next in our triathlon of rock and roll, Michael Jackson's 32-year-old brother.
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0: Based on Billboard appearances spanning three decades, these are the 40 biggest artists in the triathlon of rock and roll. One of the top musical families on the charts, the Jackson family, have sent two brothers to compete in our triathlon, and they just happen to be the youngest singers in the survey. 29-year-old Michael's coming up later. Right here, we have his older brother, 32-year-old Jermaine. His 16 top 40 hits with the Jackson 5, plus 7 solo hits, place him at number 29. Here's Dynamite.

0: set off charges on the chart that land him at number 29 in our triathlon of rock. This is a special edition of AT40. I'm Casey Kasem. Here's a quick trivia note. Two record company executives appear in our countdown. Later on, we'll hear from Vice President Smokey Robinson of Motown. Right now, we're up to the second one. A man who more than 25 years ago launched what would become a multi-million dollar label, A&M Records. The M is his partner, Jerry Moss, and he's Herb Alpert.
1: We didn't have intentions of, you know, starting this record company that was going to grow into the largest independent record company. It was just releasing one record. And with that money we received from the single, we started reinvesting in the company. So for the first 3 months, we were operating out of my garage. It was a little studio that I built. Like, actually, it was a room inside a room. No windows. And during that period, you know, Jerry was still... He still had another job. He still had his independent promotion company. And he was unsure whether to, you know, drop all that and put all his eggs in this basket or whether we were just, you know, like a one-hit wonder. But the album started selling, and the next couple records that we produced got on the chart, so we started rolling.
0: And A&M Records has been rolling ever since. So has label founder and recording artist Herb Alpert, trumpet player and band leader. He sprints into the number 28 spot in the triathlon. Here he is with his 1986 top five smash that features Janet Jackson, Diamonds.

0: Wait a minute, let's do the next song.
1: Diamonds by Herb Alpert, featuring Janet Jackson. Herb's the only artist ever to hit number one with a vocal record and an instrumental record. The vocal he hit number one with was back in 1968, This Guy's in Love with You. The instrumental hit number one in 79, Rise. 53-year-old Herb Alpert finishes at number 28 in our countdown. Up next, Anna Mae Bullock, who is TNT on the charts.
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2: Number 27.
1: There's a Latin expression, carpe diem, seize the day. And here's a woman who did just that. Seized the day and launched a career. Way back in 1956 in St. Louis, Anna Mae Bullock and her sisters were regulars at a local nightclub. And the house band at the place had a leader who kept telling her that he'd let her sing with him someday. One night, tired of waiting, she just grabbed the microphone and started wailing. The band leader, Ike Turner, was blown away. And at 17 years old, Anna Mae Bullock joined the band and became Tina Turner. That was more than 30 years ago. 48-year-old Tina Turner's a true chart champion. At number 27 in our countdown, here's her top five smash, Better Be Good to Me.
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0: Mornings Better Be Good to Me, with 16 top 40 hits across three decades, including five top 10s in just the 80s, Tina twirls at number 27 in our triathlon of rock. 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
0: Legends of longevity on the chart and the songs that made them stars, the triathlon of rock and roll. We're up to an Englishman now, a guitar legend who's hit the charts in more bands than anyone else in history. In the 60s, he was with the Yardbirds, Cream, and Blind Faith. In the 70s, with John Lennon's Plastic Ono Band, Delaney and Bonnie and Friends, Derek and the Dominoes, and a group under his own name. His string-slinging skill, his brilliant burning guitar leads, earned him the tongue-in-cheek nickname Slow Hand. At number 26, here's Eric Clapton. This is his 1980s top 10 hit.

0: Clapton, the 43-year-old English guitarist, is the 26th biggest act in our special countdown. I'm Casey Kasem with AT40's special presentation of the Triathlon of Rock and Roll. Now, we're up to a woman who may be the most versatile singer in our special survey.
1: You know, I sing ballads better than I sing rock songs. I'm a better ballad singer. So, and I love to sing ballads, and I was really glad when I finally got a hit with the ballad, because I'd love to sing ballads forever.
0: And she's had her way, singing ballads and a lot more. She's never afraid to take a chance. Now, you name a kind of music, and she's done it. In the 60s, she did folk and country rock. In the 70s, she recorded songs written by the likes of Chuck Berry, Smokey Robinson, and Elvis Costello, to name a few. And in the 80s, she's really tossed us some curves. She sang on Broadway in the Gilbert and Sullivan operetta, The Pirates of Penzance. She took on traditional opera as well in Puccini's La Bohème. She recorded 3 albums of popular standards from the 30s and 40s with conductor-arranger, the late Nelson Riddle. This past year, she released an album of traditional Mexican folk songs. Doing it all is her game, and Linda Ronstadt's her name. She ranks at number 25.

0: number two song in 1986, the award-winning Somewhere Out There. Linda Ronstadt and James Ingram. Linda's been hitting the charts since she started out with the Stone Ponies back in the 60s. The superstar singer from Arizona is at number 25 in our triathlon of rock and roll. Next, the singing group whose career began when they won an amateur talent contest, but lost the prize.
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0: Here's a singing group whose career began back in the 1950s when they called themselves the Domingos. They entered a local talent show in their hometown, Detroit. First prize, a plaque, and some cash. They thought their performance was a disaster. They tripped over microphone wires. They bumped into each other. They just couldn't get their act together. They figured they hadn't won anything. So they got in their car and they headed for home. Well, while they were driving home, they flipped on the car radio just in time to hear a disc jockey announce their names as first place winners. They turned the car around quickly, rushed back to the theater to find that some other group claiming to be them had walked off with their winnings. Well, these losing winners stuck together and went on to bigger stakes, hitting the charts for the next three decades. The Domingos became the Spinners. Here's their 1980s number four smash, Cupid.

16 top 40 hits that ranked them at number 24 in our triathlon of rock and roll, the Detroit vocal group hit in this decade and in the 60s and 70s. From Hollywood, I'm Casey Kasem on an AT40 special. Here's another artist from the state of Michigan, a man from Ann Arbor who took 20 years to hit the top. He was once called Detroit's best-kept secret. He first hit the top 40 in 1969 with Ramblin' Gamblin' Man, but he didn't really break through until 1976. That's when he released the album whose title song became his first out-and-out smash. It's a classic called Night Moves. The secret was out after that hit. Detroit's favorite rocker became an American rock hero. He hit again and again, but it took another 10 years after that success to finally hit number one. And that happened last year. At number 23, here's a real endurance champ in the music world and the song that finally took him all the way to the top. Bob Seger singing Shake.

0: Breakdown. Bob Chaykin at number 23 among the longevity champs on the chart, the Triathlon of Rock and Roll. And up next at number 22, the band from the Bay that defines the term rock evolution.
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0: You're hearing long-distance runners on record spanning the 60s, the 70s, and the top 10 in the 80s. The Triathlon of Rock and Roll.
1: Number 22.
0: This next group's a definitive example of rock evolution. This band began in the 60s as part of the San Francisco scene. Then in the 70s, they changed their name and switched to a softer rock sound. In the 80s, they toughened up again, shortened their name, and became bigger than ever. Along the way, they also switched singers from Marty Balin and Grace Slick to Grace and Mickey Thomas, and now to just Mickey. From Jefferson Airplane to Jefferson Starship to Starship, warping in at number 22 in our special survey, here is Starship's evolving sound.

iconic salute to the Starship. They hit in the 60s as the Jefferson Airplane, the 70s as Jefferson Starship, and in the 80s, rocketing on the charts as just Starship. They land at number 22. Based on Billboard appearances over three decades, these are the 40 biggest artists in the triathlon of rock and roll. I'm Casey Kasem. Now we're up to a man who about 20 years ago led America's number one rock and roll band. In just a two-year period, this band from Berkeley had 9 top 10 singles, playing it lean, clean, and bluesy. Creedence Clearwater Revival. They disbanded in the early 70s, and singer and songwriter John Fogerty went solo. Then he disappeared. He disappeared for 9 years. Music business conflicts had worn him down. He needed that time away. Then, in 1984, he was ready to rock again, and he did. As a musical marathoner, he's at number 21 in our rock triathlon. Here's the song whose opening note said it couldn't be anybody else but John Fogerty, Old Man Down the Road.

0: a top 10 hit in 1984. Old Man Down the Road. 43-year-old John Fogerty is at number 21 in our countdown. This is the Triathlon of Rock and Roll, a special edition of American Top 40. I'm Casey Kasem. We're counting down the 40 top artists with careers spanning three decades on our way to the number one artist of all. The 20 biggest longevity leaders are coming up.
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0: Continuing now with a special edition of American Top 40, I'm Casey Kasem. This is the Triathlon of Rock and Roll. The 40 biggest artists on the Billboard chart hitting in the 60s, 70s, and 80s. Long distance runners on records. And on we go.
2: Number 20.
0: Here's one of the biggest artists in the history of the Billboard charts. Since the late 50s, he's hit the black singles chart 105 times. In the 60s, he started hitting big on the pop chart too, and has made the Hot 100 94 times. This man used to play 335 one-nighters a year. He'd do the popcorn, break into a cold sweat, and lose as much as 10 pounds a night. No wonder he's called Mr. Dynamite, Soul Brother number one, the godfather of soul, the hardest working man in show business, James Brown.
3: Wow!

0: feel good.
1: Ow! The one, the only James Brown, the 55-year-old godfather of soul, steps in at number 20 in our special countdown. It's the triathlon of rock and roll, an AT40 special. Here's the woman with the longest span between her first top 10 appearance and her last. Her first top 10, singing with her brother and cousins, was Every Beat of My Heart, a number 6 song back in 1961. Her most recent top 10 came singing with Dionne Warwick, Stevie Wonder, and Elton John on the number 1 song of 1986, That's What Friends Are For. That's a span of 24 and a half years between the first and most recent top 10 for Gladys Knight. Singing with the Pips, she's had a lot more top 10s in between. Gladys comes in at number 19 in our countdown. Here's her recent hit with the Pips called Love Overboard.
2: It

0: Billboard. Gladys Knight and the Pips. Gladys finishes at number 19 in the triathlon of rock and roll. Up next, the longest charting artist in our special survey, a Motown vice president, a miracle man.
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0: These are the legends of longevity and the songs that made them stars. In our triathlon of rock and roll, our artists have done the Hot 100 crawl, speed cycled into the Top 40, and then run the Top 10 race across three decades. Like this miracle man who's charted longer than any other artist in our survey, 29 years. He's one of Motown's top songwriters, singers, producers, and he's company vice president. At number 18, Smokey Robinson. Here's his top 10 hit from last year, Just to See Her.

0: just to see her.
1: Smokey Robinson. Over three decades, he's seen 36 of his songs with the Miracles and solo hit the top 40. Smokey's at number 18 in our special countdown. 17 legendary chart champs to go as our triathlon of rock races on.
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1: Spanning the globe, this is the triathlon of rock and roll, the endurance champs on the chart based on tabulations of their Billboard Top 40 hits. Now we're up to a five-time Grammy winner who says she never wanted to be a performer. With her master's degree in education, she just wanted to teach music. Instead, she's taught us how it's done on the charts, with hits spanning three decades, from Do You Know the Way to San Jose, to Ben Came You, to That's What Friends Are For. At number 17, singing Heartbreaker, Dionne Warwick.

0: comes in at number 17 in our AT40 exclusive non-stop ranking of the endurance champs on the chart, the triathlon of rock and roll. She's one of 9 solo women in the countdown. And here's another lady of longevity, the only performer to win major awards in every field of entertainment. She's won the Oscar, the Emmy, the Tony, the Georgie, that's for her nightclub shows, and the Grammy. We caught this superstar backstage at a Grammy Awards show where she had just won Best Female Pop Vocal for her album of Broadway show tunes, the Broadway album, which shot to number 1.
1: It was a lovely surprise, I must say. You know, I didn't count on any kind of number 1. I just hoped the audience would have liked it, and the public has supported me again. They're just fabulous to have recognized this music. I mean, it was a surprise to a lot of people, but I'm really thrilled about it.
0: At number 16, here's Barbara Streisand. This is a number 1 song from 1980, Woman in Love.

0: Barbra Streisand with her 1980 number one hit, Woman in Love. It hit number one in 15 different countries. The superstar, originally from Brooklyn, bounds in at number 16 in our countdown of the biggest artists who've been hitting the longest, the triathlon of rock and roll. Up next, the first solo singer ever to hit the top 10 in her teens, 20s, 30s, and 40s.
1: The hits from coast to coast.
0: Hitting big in the 60s, the 70s, and the 80s, these are the triathlon winners of rock and roll. Now we're up to the first solo singer ever to hit the top 10 as a teenager, then in her 20s, and her 30s, and her 40s. In this decade, she's also worked hard to become an award-winning actress. She just won the Academy Award for Best Actress of the Year. Coming in at number 15, here's Cher. She's singing a song that brought her back to the top.

Found Someone hit the top 10 this year, bringing Cher back to the charts in this decade. Physically fit for a triathlon of rock. She places at number 15. You're hearing long-distance runners on record, spanning the 60s, 70s, and the top 10 here in the 80s. Here's one of the most respected songwriters of the past 25 years. With his former partner Art Garfunkel, this man from Queens, New York, gave us stunning songs like The Boxer and Bridge Over Troubled Water. But he never let us forget his fun side in solo hits like Still Crazy After All These Years and 50 Ways to Leave Your Lover. He's drawn inspiration from all kinds of music, from folk to gospel to calypso to jazz. In the 80s, he's introduced many Americans to the sound of black South African pop in his Grammy Award-winning album, Graceland. Here's 46-year-old Paul Simon at number 14 in our triathlon special. This is a Graceland hit from last year. You Can Call Me Al.

0: him, Paul Simon. One of his 28 top 40 hits that puts him at number 14 among the triathlon champs of rock as we sprint onward toward the number one endurance champ of all.
1: The hits from coast to coast. American Top 40.
0: These are enduring legends and the songs that made them chart champions in the triathlon of rock and roll. We're up to a man now who learned overnight success doesn't always last. Here's Kenny Rogers.
2: Yeah, I think that the best thing that happened to me was having the ups and downs that I've had going from the first edition and, you know, being successful with that and then having the down period in there. I think I learned to appreciate really how important good management and proper professional attitude is, and also how to, if and when I ever got this whole thing together again, how to keep it going, hopefully, for some length of time anyhow.
0: At number 13 among chart survivors, here's Kenny, singing a 1983 smash duet with Dolly Parton that hit number one, pop and country. Kenny Rogers, Islands in the Stream.

0: in the stream.
1: Kenny Rogers and Dolly Parton with that number one song from 1983. One of the many hits spanning three decades that places Kenny Rogers at number 13 in the triathlon of rock. On a special edition of AT40, I'm Casey Kasem. We're counting down the biggest artists who have charted the longest. And we don't stop till we hit number one, the biggest of them all.
2: Number 12.
1: Here's a man whose first major recording contract netted him a grand total of 15 cents. In the early 60s, this singer and songwriter from Brooklyn signed with Columbia Records. They released one single and it flopped. So they dropped him. Years later, in the 70s, they signed him to a new contract, and it cost him $4.5 million. That was the inflationary price of success to have Mr. Neil Diamond record for you. He's at number 12, singing the song he recently told Rolling Stone magazine, maybe his best song of all, America.

0: today. From 1981, America by Neil Diamond. The 45-year-old superstar singer and songwriter is at number 12 in our special survey. This is AT40's presentation of the Triathlon of Rock and Roll. Up next, the Quiet Beatle makes some noise.
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0: These are the biggest artists who have hit the charts in the 60s, 70s, and 80s. The Enduro 4-0, the Triathlon of Rock. We have the silent type next, the Quiet Beatle. That's what we called him back in the 60s during the Fab Four's glory days. After their breakup, George Harrison became a successful solo artist in the 70s, but at the beginning of the 80s, he seemed to disappear. Where'd he go? To the movies. George formed a company and produced and distributed movies, like Monty Python's Life of Brian, Time Bandits, and the critically acclaimed Mona Lisa. Just last year, George returned to making music, and he's at number 11 in our special survey. Here's his number one return record.

0: set on you. George Harrison had his mind set on returning to the charts, and did. He comes in at number 11, one of 13 English artists in our survey. Counting down the chart's biggest long-distance leaders, I'm Casey Kasem with the Triathlon of Rock and Roll.
1: Number 10.
0: Here's the woman the legislature of the state of Michigan, in clear violation of the U.S. Constitution, proclaimed queen. The resolution said, "Be it known, one and all, that this woman is known to be the Queen of Soul," and further named Michigan's envoy to the world of music and entertainment. And a queen she is, with 69 top 40 hits on the Black Singles Chart and 40 top 40 hits on the Pop Chart. Lady Soul, Aretha.

0: Aretha Franklin cruising down a freeway of love. The Queen of Soul parks at number 10 among our endurance champs. This is an American Top 40 special, the triathlon of rock and roll. I'm Casey Kasem, counting down the legends of longevity, and the nine biggest are heading this way.
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0: We're heading into the fourth and final hour of our American Top 40 special, the triathlon of rock and roll. I'm Casey Kasem, and these are the endurance champs on the chart. Artists who have hit the biggest in the 60s, the 70s, and the 80s. The nine biggest longevity champs are all headed toward the finish line.
2: Number nine.
0: Two pop legends make our special survey posthumously. Our first posthumous star is at number nine, a man who died in 1984 in a tragic shooting. He was a giant of Motown Records. His first album for the label captured his versatility in the title, Soulful Moods of Marvin Gaye. And so many moods he had. For him, there were always new musical frontiers.
3: I don't think I plan anything. I like doing what I do. I'm a very bold creator and writer. I'm not afraid of any venturing. I'll step out where others perhaps might be a little timid. I enjoy it. I think that music has no boundaries, no horizons to be seen.

Marvin Gaye. His total of 40 top 40 hits places him at number 9 in our countdown. These are the long-distance runners on records, hitting big for 3 decades, the non-stop triathlon of rock and roll. I'm Casey Kasem. Now we're up to a man best known for singing with two of his younger brothers. Their three-part harmonies first came around in 1967. But the 70s was their greatest decade, giving music fans around the world Saturday Night Fever. They had 3 number ones from that biggest soundtrack album ever, and then 3 more number ones from their next album, Spirits Having Flown. Well, in the 80s, Barry Gibb of the Bee Gees also hit solo and in duets with Barbra Streisand. He places at number 8 in our triathlon. Here's a special salute from the 60s through the 80s to Barry Gibb.

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1: Number 7.
0: Well, now we're up to the group that's been called the world's greatest rock and roll band. And it all began on a London commuter train back in 1960. A teenager named Keith was going to art school. And who should he run into on the train but an old boyhood friend named Mick, who was going to the London School of Economics. He noticed Mick had a handful of albums under his arm, records by Chuck Berry, Muddy Waters, and others. Well, after the boys got reacquainted, they decided to go back to Keith's flat to listen to the records and found they both loved American rhythm and blues. They formed a group with Keith on guitar and Mick singing. That group became, you got it, the Rolling Stones. With 39 top 40 hits, including 22 top 10s and 8 number 1s, the Stones at number 7 are the biggest group in our triathlon. Here's their 1984 smash, Undercover.

0: Undercover of the Night. Nighttime's the right time for the Rolling Stones, rocking at number 7 with 3 decades of hitting big. Talk about giving us satisfaction. Up next, competing solo in our triathlon, the Stones' Legendary Lips.
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0: You're hearing the biggest artists who've charted the longest, the triathlon of rock and roll. Just before, at number 7, we heard the Rolling Stones. Now, here's the Legendary Lips of the Stones on the state of the art.
2: The last, say, couple of years has been pretty vital. It's difficult to separate a week from a chaff a lot in rock and roll, but in the last couple of years, a lot of good bands come on. And I think it augurs well for, you know, plus established artists that have come out with great records. I think things look pretty good.
0: Mick Jagger, as a chart endurance champ, he ought to know. His 3 decades of big hits with the Rolling Stones, plus solo hits and duets in the 80s, place him just a step ahead of the Stones in our countdown at number 6. Here's a top 10 hit Mick Jagger recorded with David Bowie just for the Live Aid show. 1985's Dancing in the Streets.

Dancing in the Street, Mick Jagger and David Bowie. Now, Bowie doesn't make our triathlon countdown because he's only hit big in the last two decades. But Jagger's hit in the last three, placing him at number six among the 40 biggest longevity leaders on the Billboard chart. With the Triathlon of Rock, I'm Casey Kasem on American Top 40. Our triathlon champs have swum through the 60s, cycled into the 70s, and sprinted into the 80s. Here's a marathoner who had his first hit, a number one song, back in 1963. Rolling Stone magazine said, quote, "He has revered status, consistently creating daring, imaginative, widely heard, exciting American music for more than three decades. What's more remarkable is that he's achieved this status while still in his 30s and after making the incredibly difficult transition from teen star to mature musician." End of quote. At number five, here's Motown's most successful solo act ever, Stevie Wonder.

0: Stevie Wonder and Part-Time Lover. The 38-year-old superstar has been hitting full-time on the charts since he was 13 years old. Up next, at number 4, a man who entered the triathlon competition when he was only 11 years old.
1: Kissy's Coast to Coast.
0: This is the triathlon of rock and roll, and the competition doesn't stop till number 1 crosses the finish line. You might have noticed that 8 of our artists have had careers with Motown Records. Here's a man who started with Motown when he was only 11 years old.
2: We auditioned for Berry Gordy in Detroit at his, he got a mansion house there. It's like indoor pool. And here we are singing, and all the Motown stars were there. Diana Ross, Temptations, Smokey Robinson. And we're singing, and all these people are watching us. And we did our whole show, and they loved it. And they really raved over it. And Diana Ross came over to us, and she said especially, "I loved what I saw." And she said she wanted to take special interest in our career. And Motown moved us out to California, and we recorded and recorded.
0: We all know the rest of the story. It's a thriller. He stepped out of the Jackson 5 to hit solo in the 70s, and now is bigger than ever in the 80s. 45 top 40 hits overall, and 30 of them in the top 10. He's bad. The fourth biggest artist in our rock triathlon, Michael Jackson.

0: Jackson, the 29-year-old superstar, is at number 4 in our special countdown. He's one of only 3 artists in our survey under 40 years old. Up next, the Motown sweep of the triathlon continues with the one who reigns supreme.
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0: These are legends of longevity on the chart and the songs that made them stars. The triathlon of rock and roll. The third biggest artist is the top woman in our AT40 special. She was lead singer of the number one American group of the rock era. In fact, their hit songs, including 12 number ones, put the Supremes second only to the Beatles among all groups. She left the group at the start of the 70s and went on to solo superstardom that's continued in this decade. At number 3, Diana Ross. Here's one of her top 10s in the 80s called Why Do Fools Fall in Love?

Why Do Fools Fall in Love? Diana Ross, 44 years old and an endurance chart champion. She comes in at number 3. I'm Casey Kasem on an American Top 40 special presentation, the triathlon of rock and roll. Now at number 2, we're up to a man who formed the group that changed pop music forever. The most successful group in chart history. When they broke up, all 4 members pursued solo careers. Then, in the mid-70s, he dropped out of sight. His wife took over their business dealings while he stayed at home to raise their baby boy, Sean. He rediscovered the simple joys of life. He learned to bake bread, take his son to the park. Then, at the end of 1980, he came back with a number 1 song, Just Like Starting Over. But just weeks after its release, John Lennon was murdered. 8 years later, we still feel the loss. The music he made continues to affect

0: of his posthumous hits in the 80s, 1984's Nobody Told Me. Though he died in 1980, at just 40 years old, his three decades of hits make him the second biggest artist in the triathlon of rock and roll. Up next, number one, from yesterday to today, the biggest artist of them all.
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0: You're listening to an American Top 40 special, The Endurance Champs, the triathlon of rock and roll. And now, we're ready for number one. His chart totals are astounding. He was a member of the Beatles, giving him 48 top 40 hits. Then there were all his hits after the Beatles, in the 70s and on into this decade. 82 top 40 hits in all, including 55 top 10s and 29 number ones. Yet for him, the joy comes not from just having a hit record, but in the making of the music and touching people.
2: I like this idea of being able to sort of bring joy in some way. It sounds a little bit smarmy, but it's really true. I really like it when somebody says, you know, I was really feeling down, but I listened to your song. And it brought me up. Because I know all about that. Me and my mate, I used to have a friend called Ian James. We used to think we were really hot. But occasionally you get really depressed. So we'd maybe go back to his house and put on an Elvis record. Don't Be Cruel or All Shook Up. And it used to do it. Ding! 5 minutes later, we were feeling good again. So, I mean, I love that power. That power of being an aspirin for people. You know, people have just got that, just that little bit of depression that you can get over if someone will help you.
0: The number one recording artist of the past three decades, the winner in the triathlon of rock and roll, is super chart endurance champ James Paul McCartney. Our special salute features a medley of his top 10 hits after the Beatles, followed by his biggest hit of all in the 80s. At number one, here's Paul McCartney from yesterday to today.

0: Marty's special salute to Paul McCartney. We heard his top tens after the Beatles and his biggest hit in this decade, the number one, Say, Say, Say, with Michael Jackson. Three decades of hits make Paul McCartney the number one endurance champ on the Billboard chart, the top artist in the triathlon of rock and roll. And there you are, the 40 biggest artists who have hit the top 40 in the 60s, the 70s, and made the top 10 in the 80s. The Triathlon of Rock and Roll, an American Top 40 special. 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Executive producers, Tom Cuddy and Tom Rounds. 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Produced by Daryl Morton and Matt Wilson. 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With Mike Williams, David Cohen, Michael Sullivan, and Veronica Albano. I'm Casey Kasem. 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Till then, keep your feet in the ground and keep reaching for the stars.
1: 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Special thanks to Kalila Dawkins, Matt Wilson, Rob Durkee, Pete Battistini, Scott Lakefield, Mike Savage, Michael Cross, Dave Nunes, and of course, the legend where the countdown began, Casey Kasem.
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0: Welcome to American Top 40. This is Casey Kasem, and I hope you had a good Christmas. Well, we've got something special going for the holidays. This week and next week on American Top 40, we're bringing you a two-part presentation of the 80 most popular songs of this past year. The list was tabulated in advance by Billboard magazine, so it doesn't include yet the data for December. But we'll have an American Top 40 preview of what this year's biggest hits were. This week, we'll count down the back 40, the biggest hits of the year from number 80 to number 41. And then next week, the front 40. Right now, let's get it on with the 80th most popular song of 1970. And whatever it takes to make a hit, this tune has three of. In 67, a number one record by the Box Tops. Last year, the Arbors took it up to number 20. This year, it hit the top 10 by Joe Cocker.

Falcon. From England, The Letter, the 80th best-selling record of 1970. This week and next on American Top 40, we're counting down the top 80 tunes of the past year. We're in the back 40 right now, and at number 79, the only American husband and wife singing team with a hit in the top

biggest hit that they've had in 9 years. I Want to Take You Higher, Ike and Tina Turner on American Top 40 as we review the top 80 hits of the year 1970. By the way, if you'd like to have your own copy of AT40's list of Billboard's top 80 singles for 1970, just send me a stamped, self-addressed envelope. Mail it to American Top 40, Post Office Box 69440, Hollywood. It's free. I'll give the address again throughout the program. Number 78 for 1970, Mountain. And their hit is called Mississippi Queen.

First hit from Mountain Mississippi Queen, 78 for the year 1970. And you're listening to the most listened to songs of the past year. At number 77, from Baltimore, Maryland, Bobby Martin.

Bobby Martin for the love of him. Number 77 for the year on American Top 40. Right now on American Top 40, you're hearing a countdown of half the top 80 tunes of 1970. We're at number 76, and it's by a group that has been around for 9 years. This past year, the very first time they reached the top 20 in the pop charts in the country, here they are. Produced by Stevie Wonder with It's a Shame.

0: number 76 for the year on American Top 40. It's a shame, the Spinners. And coming up during the next quarter hour, the group that's been played more often on American jukeboxes this year than any other recording act.
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0: We're up to number 75 in the countdown for the year. It's called I Just Can't Help Believin'. From Texas, B.J. Thomas.

just can't help believing. Number 75 for the year 1970 by B.J. Thomas. This is Casey Kasem on American Top 40, and this weekend is a holiday special. We're counting down the back 40 of the top 80 tunes of 1970. This young fellow was one of the stars from the original cast of Hair on Broadway. At number 74, he came in with the song, Why Can't I Touch You, Ronnie Dyson.

74, Ronnie Dyson, If You Let Me Make Love to You, Then Why Can't I Touch You? The number 73 record of the year is a two-sided hit by a group that bought a 32-foot diesel-powered boat a few months ago and gave it to the Indians who are occupying Alcatraz Island so they'd have a way of bringing in food, water, and medical supplies. The Indians christened the boat Clearwater. After the donors, Creedence Clearwater Revival. Up around the bend.

number one group of 1969, the number one album artists of 1970, and a group that's been played more often this year on America's jukeboxes than any other recording act. That's what it meant to be named Artists of the Year by the National Association of Jukebox Operators. They have two records among the top 80 of 1970. This one, at number 73, is a double-sided hit, and we just heard the other side, Up Around the Bend. Now, here's Run Through the Jungle, Creedence Clearwater Revival at number

Creedence Clearwater Revival, number 73, with two hits, Run Through the Jungle and the flip side that we heard also, Up Around the Bend. This weekend is a holiday special. We're counting down the back 40 of the top 80 tunes of 1970 on American Top 40. You know, nobody in the history of recording has had as many big hit songs in national charts as this singer. At the moment, that incredible number stands at 116. One of those was the 72nd most popular song of the year, The Wonder of You, Elvis Presley.

number 72, Elvis Presley, The Wonder of You. This week and next on American Top 40, we're counting down the top 80 tunes of the year. We're in the back 40 right now, and we're at number 71. Number 71 is sung by the Delphonics. It's called, Didn't I Blow Your Mind This Time?

0: Delphonics, number 71. Didn't I blow your mind this time? We're just a few minutes away from an artist who, in the past 10 years, has recorded hit songs under three different names. The first time, as a member of a group, he used his real name, Eugene Dixon.
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0: This is Casey Kasem on American Top 40, heard every week on great radio stations across the country like KACY in Oxnard, California. Number 70 record for the year. It's done by Guess Who from Canada. The song is called No Time, and they have two hits in the top 80 for this year.

This is Casey Kasem. We're counting down the top 80 tunes of 1970. And that song was number 70 on the year, No Time by Guess Who. We're up to number 69 in our countdown of the 80 most popular records of 1970. It's done by Santana, Evil Way.

Santana, number 69. The hit is called Evil Ways. The song at number 68 is by the singer who's recorded hits under three different names. 9 years ago, he sang with the Duques on a hit called The Girl Is a Devil, using his real name, Eugene Dixon. Then he went out as a solo act with a different name and had a big hit called The Duke of Earl in 1962. And he adopted that song title as his name on his next two or three releases. Then he went back to the second name, which he's been known by ever since. Here are Eugene Dixon and the

Gene Chandler's Ruby Situation, number 68 on the year. And based on Billboard's advanced tabulation, these are the 80 most popular songs in the nation for 1970. Number 67, by a young singer who converts personal sorrows into works of art, and then he shares them with us. The story is all there in Fire and Rain. Here's James Taylor.

0: James Taylor. Number 67 for the year 1970. American Top 40 special countdown of the top 80 tunes of 1970 continues in our second hour. This is Casey Kasem. Stay right there.
1: This classic edition of Casey Kasem's American Top 40 is a special. Part one of the top 80 songs of 1970.
0: And we're into the second hour of American Top 40. My name's Casey Kasem, and we're doing a two-part countdown of the 80 biggest records of 1970. 40 this week and 40 next week. Right now, we're up to number 66, and this one is done by Mark Lindsay. The former Raider got his biggest hit this year, went all the way up to number 10. It's called Arizona, number 66.
2: She must belong to San Francisco. She must have lost her way. Posting a poster of Pancho and Cisco one California day. She says she believes in a Robin Hood and Brotherhood and colors of green and gray.

number 66 for the year 1970 by Mark Lindsay, Arizona. Well, during the past 5 years, there have been five different jingles or songs written to sell commercial products that have made it as popular hits. A Clairol commercial titled She Lets Her Hair Down was a minor hit by the Tokens. The music that sold Benson & Hedges 100mm cigarettes got under the charts as The Disadvantages of You by a group called The Brass Ring. The Bob Crew generation got into the top 20 with Music to Watch Girls By, the Pepsi-Cola theme. And the Alka-Seltzer music, recorded by the T-Bones as No Matter What Shape, went as high as number 3. But in 1970, a new champ took over as the highest-hitting commercial song on the pop charts. First heard in a TV commercial for Crocker Citizens Bank, a large California chain, it went to number 2 when the Carpenters did it. For the year, it's number 65. We've only just begun.

we've only just begun. And what a year they had in 1970. Number 65 for this past year. Of the top 80 hits on American Top 40 for the year 1970, 15 are from the British Isles. This is one of the groups, the Brotherhood of Man, and United We Stand.

We Stand, number 64 for the year 1970 by the Brotherhood of Man from England. This weekend is a holiday special. We're counting down the back 40 of the top 80 tunes of 1970. A group from Los Angeles called the Friends of Distinction, who hold a couple of gold records in years gone by, came up with a pretty good size hit for 1970. It's called Love or Let Me Be Lonely, number 63 for the year.

Number 63, The Friends of Distinction, Love or Let Me Be Lonely. It reached the top 10 this year. This is Casey Kasem, and if you'd like to have a free copy of AT40's list of Billboard's top 80 singles for 1970, just send me a stamped, self-addressed envelope. Mail it to American Top 40, Box 69, 440, Hollywood. At number 62 in the countdown, White Plains, My Baby.

number 62, White Plains from England, My Baby Loves Lovin'. That got as high as a top 20 this year, and you're hearing the hottest hits in America for 1970. Here's the sound that had Stan Kenton fans doing double takes a few months ago. But the guys who made it were just about being born when Kenton was pioneering progressive jazz in the 40s. The song hit number 4 last September, and for the year, number 61. The title, 25 or 6 to 4. The group, they're from Chicago, and that's the name.

0: number 61 for the year, Chicago 25 or 6-4. Coming up in the next quarter hour, one of the year's top 80 hits by a young singer who up until last spring was getting 17,000 fan letters a week, but not for singing.
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0: Only thing a gambler needs is a suitcase and a trunk. And the only time he'll be satisfied is when he's all a drunk. Oh, mother, tell your children not to do what I have done. Spend your lives in sin and misery in the house of the rising sun. Number 60 for the year. The group's from Detroit. They call themselves Frigid Pink.

song reached the top 10 during the year, number 60 for the entire year, Frigid Pink, a Detroit group, and the House of the Rising Sun. This is Casey Kasem in Hollywood. Chicago had the third best-selling album of the year, and that album produced two single records for the boys. One we've already heard that came in at number 61, 25 or 64. At 59 for the year 1970, here's Chicago one more time with an

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1: Walk with me.
0: At number 58, it's the Four Tops. They had two big hits this year. One, it's All in the Game, and the other one, it's this, Stillwater Love.
1: Take my hand.

0: from Detroit, Four Tops and Still Water Love, number 58 for the year. Here's a group that had a couple of big hits for 1970, Charles Wright and the Watts 103rd Street Rhythm Band. This is one of them. It's called Express Yourself, number 57 for the year.
1: Express!

will be back for an encore with a song called Love Land. Two big hits for Charles Wright and Watts 103rd Street Rhythm Band. This one, Express Yourself, number 57 for the year. This is Casey on American Top 40, and the 56th most popular song of 1970 is by a young singer who for 2 years appeared as an actor in a weekly television series and received more fan mail than any performer in the history of ABC television. As a member of the cast of Here Come the Brides, he got 2 million letters. That took a lot of fans to lick all them stamps. Here's Bobby Sherman. Easy come, easy go.

0: gold records in the past year and a half, and that's one of them. Easy Come, Easy Go, number 56 for the year 1970, Bobby Sherman. And coming up on American Top 40, a song by Motown's first blue-eyed soul group to hit the top 10. At number 55 in our countdown of the year's top tunes is a hit by the first white recording act on the Motown label to reach the top 10. And they did it twice this year. First with Get Ready, and then with I'm Losing You. Here's Rare Earth.
1: Your love is fading. I feel it fade. Your love is fading. I feel it fade.

two hits for the year, one called Get Ready, the other I'm Losing You. And both of these chart records are former hit recordings by The Temptations, done all over again by another Motown group, Rare Earth, at number 55. This week and next week on American Top 40, we're counting down the top 80 tunes of 1970. And now I want to play a song from the number one best-selling album of the year. But first, let's count down the top five. At number five, Santana. Four, Abbey Road by the Beatles. Number three, Chicago. The second best-selling album of the year, Led Zeppelin II. Here now is a song from the number one best-selling album of the year. The title of the album, Bridge Over Troubled Water. The title of the song, The Boxer. And the group, Simon.

Simon and Garfunkel with the number one best-selling LP for 1970 called Bridge Over Troubled Water. And you're hearing the hottest hits in America for 1970. The countdown goes on from Montreal, Canada, with a song at number 54.

0: Dean Taylor with the biggest hit by a male Canadian singer this year on the American charts. We're hearing the top 80 for the year 1970 on AT40. This weekend is a holiday special. We're counting down the back 40 of the top 80 tunes of 1970. Another big hour of hits coming up in just a moment.
1: 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Part one of the top 80 songs of 1970.
0: This is Casey Kasem again with the third hour of American Top 40, where we're cooking with our year-end special. This week and next, we're bringing you a two-part presentation of the 80 most popular songs of the past year. The list was tabulated in advance by Billboard magazine, and it doesn't include yet the data for December, but we're doing a preview of what this year's biggest records were. This week, we're counting down the back 40, the biggest hits of the year from number 80 to number 41. And next week, the front 40. Right now, we're at the 53rd most popular song of 1970. And do you remember this one? You know, a lot of groups just take names right out of thin air, but not this one. They looked into a book called Old Possum's Book of Practical Cats, a collection of poems by T.S. Eliot. And one of them is titled Mungo Jerry.

Mungo Jerry in the Summertime, number 53 for the year, and a million seller in England, and that doesn't happen every year. And the countdown continues with a song at number 52 for the year. It's by a top English group, one that came in on the very first waves of the British pop invasion of the mid-60s. And for 2 years, they averaged a top 40 hit every 90 days. And they're still going strong 6 years later, both here and in England. Probably because they're not afraid to try different things. Their big hit became the 52nd most popular song of the year. It's about a terrific person named Lola, who talks like a guy and walks like a girl. Or is it walks like a guy and talks like a girl? I'm not sure. Here are the Kinks.

52 of the top 80 songs in the nation this year, The Kinks from England and Lola. For a free copy of AT40's list of Billboard's top 80 singles for 1970, just send me a stamped self-addressed envelope. 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At number 51, Tyrone Davis, Turn Back the Hands of Time.

number 51 from 1970, Tyrone Davis turned back the hands of time. The founder and leader of this next group says this about them. The guys think of themselves as a family. They've stuck together for years, even without a steady flow of income. We support one another, criticize one another, and work great together. That's Charles Wright talking about the Watts 103rd Street Rhythm Band. And they've got the 50th most popular song of 1970.

0: number 50 for the year. Charles Wright and the Watts 103rd Street Rhythm Band and Loveland. We're a few minutes away from a song that's been a hit twice this year. First by an English group, then by an American solo artist.
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0: The guys who sing this record have had more gold albums than any other duo in rock history.

and Garfunkel, Cecilia, number 49 for 1970. This is Casey Kasem on American Top 40, heard every week on great radio stations like KJR in Seattle, Washington. At number 48, Badfinger from England.

group that sounds so much like the Beatles. Badfinger, Come and Get It, number 48 on the year, and they're from England. This is Casey Kasem on American Top 40, and the countdown continues. Remember this song? It reached the top 10 for 1970. It was produced by a fellow who used to be with the Shondells, Tommy James. A live

Alive and kicking, tighter and tighter. Number 47 for the year 1970, and the countdown continues. The Hollies had their first hit in 1964 called Just One Look. He Ain't Heavy, He's My Brother is their biggest hit of 1970 at number 46.

0: This weekend is a holiday special. We're counting down the back 40 of the top 80 tunes of 1970. From England, The Hollies with number 46, and He Ain't Heavy, He's My Brother. And coming up on American Top 40, the first female singer from Canada to get a gold record.
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0: A lot of people confuse this group with the Rolling Stones because of their name, the Jaggers. At number 45, the rapper.
2: Hey!

The early part of this year, that got as high as number 2. And for the year, at number 45, The Jaggers and The Rapper. This is Casey Kasem in Hollywood on a special edition of American Top 40. We're up to number 44 in our special countdown of the 80 most popular songs in the country for 1970. Here's Eddie Holman, Hey There, Lonely Girl.

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1: Each time you pass my way, how I long to take your hand and say, don't cry, I'll kiss your tears away. Hey there, lonely girl, number 44, got as high as number 2 early this year, Eddie Holman. Right now on American Top 40, you're hearing a countdown of half of the top 80 tunes of 1970. If you'd like to have a free copy of American Top 40's list of Billboard's top 80 singles for 1970, all you have to do is simply send me a stamped, self-addressed envelope. And my address is American Top 40, Post Office Box 69-440, Hollywood. That's American Top 40, Post Office Box 69-440 in Hollywood. And the countdown continues at number 43, again from England, Marmalade and Reflections of My Life.

Marmalade, Reflections of My Life, number 43, the British group that reached the top 10 with that song earlier this year. This next song is by a girl from Canada who was the only daughter in a family of 6 children. And maybe it was the ordeal of growing up with 5 brothers that inspired her to get a bachelor's degree in physical education. Then she taught school for a year in the Canadian province of Prince Edward Island, until the CBC heard her sing. And then along came the Snowbird, and became the 42nd most popular song in America for 1970. Here's

0: Snowbird, 42nd most popular song of the year on American Top 40. And coming up, we'll hear two songs by the most important music act of the century.
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0: As a holiday special, we're counting down the back 40 of the top 80 tunes of 1970. And now the four musicians who, as a group, have had a bigger influence on the pop culture of the world than any other entertainer in history. They had a double-sided hit this year that became the 41st most popular record in Billboard's tabulation of the top tunes of 1970. We're going to hear both sides now. First, The Long and Winding Road.

Beatles with the 41st most popular record of the year. A double-sided hit, Long and Winding Road. And the flip side also was a hit, the tune called For You Blue.

0: Beatles, Long and Winding Road, and then the one we just heard, the flip side, For You Blue, number 41 for 1970. What you've been listening to on American Top 40, if you've been with us for the last 3 hours, was part one of our countdown of Billboard's Top 80 Tunes of 1970, the most popular songs of the year. This week we heard the Back 40, number 80 through number 41. Next week we count down the Front 40. 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American Top 40 is a Watermark production, and we tape it in Hollywood. This is Casey Kasem, hoping you'll join me again next week. Till then, keep your feet in the ground, and keep reaching for the stars.
1: 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Special thanks to Kalila Dawkins, Rob Durkee, Pete Battistini, Scott Lakefield, Mike Savage, Michael Cross, Dave Nunez, and of course, the legend where the countdown began, Casey Kasem. I'm Larry Morgan. 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
0: Hi, Happy New Year. This is Casey Kasem on American Top 40, a special American Top 40. We'll be counting down the 40 most popular songs of 1970. The songs that Billboard magazine staff of researchers and their electric computer have selected as the top hits of the past year. And the countdown begins.
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0: The 40th most popular song in America for 1970 comes from England. Here's Edison Lighthouse

Jackson Lighthouse, Love Grows Where My Rosemary Goes, on American Top 40, the 40th most popular record of the year, and they're from England. At number 39, The Chairman of the Board. They had four big records this year. Their biggest was a million seller that reached the top 10. Here it is. Get

Give Me Just a Little More Time. It reached the top 10 this year in 1970, number 39 for the year overall. The 38th most popular song of the year is by a group whose drummer was vice president of the USA in the picture called Wild in the Streets. And while Mickey Jones, the drummer, was playing in the movie, the musician who leads this group was playing bass with the Bobby Doyle Jazz Trio and later singing with the New Christy Minstrels. They had four hits altogether in 1970. Here's the biggest. Kenny Rogers and the First Edition.

0: November 38th of the year 1970. Kenny Rogers in the first edition. Something's Burning, and I Think It's Love. Brooke Benton's real name is Benjamin Franklin P. Here's his first top 10 single since way back in 1963. It's called Rainy Night in Georgia, number 37 for 1970.
1: Hoovering by my suitcase, trying to find a warm place to spend the night.

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0: feel it's raining all over the world. Kinda lonely that you're talking about raining, raining, raining, raining, raining, raining, raining, raining, raining, raining, raining, raining.
1: That's the 37th most popular song of 1970. Rainy Night in Georgia, Brooke Benton. Next, a group that 2 years ago would gladly work a three-night gig for $500. Nowadays, for one night's work, they take home $20,000.
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1: In 1968, this next group performed at the Fillmore East and was paid $500 for three nights' work. 2 years later, at either of the Fillmore auditoriums, their guarantee for one night was between $30,000 and $40,000. And after production expenses, they end up with a net profit of at least $20,000. And how do they do it? Well, by eating all their spinach and recording hits like Looking Out My Back Door. It was the number 36

0: Francisco, Creedence Clearwater Revival, looking out my back door, number 36. Here's a man who's had two gold records. His first was Slip Away back in 1968. He achieved his second one this year, called Patches. Clarence Carter.
1: I was born and raised down in Alabama on a farm way back up in the woods. I was so ragged that folks used to call me Patches. Papa used to tease me about it, of course, deep down inside he was hurt because he'd

Hatch's Clarence Carter, number 35 for 1970. Right now in American Top 40, you're hearing a countdown of the 40 top hits for 1970. At number 34, John Ono Lennon, Instant Car.

number 34 for the year, John Ono Lennon. Instant Karma, we all shine on. I'm Casey Kasem on American Top 40. 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

for 33 for the year 1970, Shocking Blue and Venus. And that's the very first Dutch group to have a number one song in the USA. This is Casey Kasem on American Top 40, heard every week coast to coast on great radio stations like KRLA Los Angeles. At number 32 for 1970, The Blues Image and Ride, Captain Ride.

0: to 32 in our countdown of the biggest hits of 1970 on American Top 40, Ride, Captain Ride, Blues Image. Next, a hit by the only solo singer in history to have had a number one record while he was still in grade school. 3 months ago, he got married.
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0: Now the only solo singer in history to have had a number one hit song while he was still in grade school. It happened in 1963 when he was in the fifth grade. That was his first chart record. He's had 21 more and won't be old enough to vote for a couple of months yet. He got married last September, not long after this song hit number three on the charts. It could have been his wedding announcement. Signed, sealed, delivered. Number 31 for the year, Stevie Wonder.

11 top 10 songs in his career, and that's one of them for 1970. Reached number 3 in the charts. Stevie Wonder, Signed, Sealed, and Delivered. Number 31 for the year. This is Casey Kasem in Hollywood on American Top 40 with our special. It's fairly common for an entertainer to change his name on the advice of his agent or a movie studio. Now, here's a rock group that changed its name at the suggestion of the record company that signed them to a contract. They used to be known around Denver, Colorado, as Chocolate Hair. Today, they're known all over the country as Sugarloaf. Their big hit was the 30th most popular song, 1970, Green Eyed Lady.

tracks. Number 30, Green Eyed Lady by Sugarloaf from Denver. You're hearing an AT40 special this week, a countdown of the most popular songs of 1970. Now the hit song by the recording and television star who at 18 was discovered by four movie stars. It happened at a party Sal Mineo was having at Malibu. There was a band there for dancing, and some of this young amateur's friends coaxed him to get up and sing. He finally did, and was such a hit that Sal Mineo came over and asked him if he had a manager. Well, the boy said no. But Sal told Natalie Wood and Jane Fonda and Roddy McDowell, who were also at the party and were very impressed, that the young singer did have a manager. That's to keep them from cutting in. Well, 2 days later, Sal introduced his own manager to Bobby Sherman, and another star was born. His big hit was number 29 for the year, Junie, Do You Love Me?

for 1970. It reached the top five this past year on American Top 40, Bobby Sherman and Julie D'Alone. 1970 discovered the Jackson 5, the group that had four number one hit records in a row, their first four times out. And here's the first one, I Want You Back. From Gary, Indiana, the Jackson 5, the 28th most popular record for 1970.

0: 28th most popular song of 1970. The Jackson 5 and I Want You Back. And they'll encore three times before the show's over today. We're counting down the most popular songs of 1970.
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0: The Poppy Family, Susan and Terry Jacks.

0: 27 for 1970. The Poppy family, which way you going, Billy? This week on American Top 40, we're counting down the 40 top tunes of 1970. 26 big ones to go. Don't go away.
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0: And the second hour of American Top 40 gets rolling with our New Year's special. This is Casey Kasem, and we're counting down the 40 top tunes of the year 1970. We're at number 26. It's by an English group that had a bad trip in 1969 when they toured the U.S. Everybody, the public and the press, ignored them because the headliners on that tour were the supergroup Blind Faith. On their own, they do just fine.

Now, number 26 for 1970. American Top 40 originates in Hollywood. My name is Casey Kasem, and the 1970 countdown goes on. By the way, if you'd like a souvenir copy of AT40's list of Billboard's top 80 singles for 1970, just send me a stamped, self-addressed envelope. Mail it to American Top 40, Box 69440, Hollywood. It's for free. At number 25 for the year, Love on